0: that earlier today the ceasefire between the U.S. and Iran was over, but said he didn't think a full conflict would resume. President Trump now on his way back to the White House after meeting with NATO leaders in Turkey, where Secretary General Mark Rutte gave him credit for allies increasing their defense spending.
1: Rutte praised Trump's efforts to help bolster defense spending over the past year.
2: In total, more than $1.2 trillion. I call this the Trump trillion.
1: Trump's only public denunciation, Spain, long seen as lagging other countries when it comes to defense spending.
3: A terrible partner in NATO. They don't participate, they don't pay.
1: Behind closed doors, Trump said the alliance remains strong and united.
0: Fox's Lucas Tomlinson in Ankara, Turkey. President Trump met with Ukraine's leader Volodymyr Zelensky on the sidelines of the meeting, where he granted Ukraine permission to manufacture Patriot missile defense systems to aid in its war with Russia. The main Democratic Party says it will hold a convention to replace Senate hopeful Graham Platner if he drops out of the race, after a former girlfriend accused of a sexual assault as at least one potential replacement has come forward.
4: Former Maine Senate President Troy Jackson is preparing to launch his Maine Senate bid. The progressive is the only contender backed by Senator Bernie Sanders, who rescinded his Platner endorsement. Jackson believes even with a last-minute swap, Democrats can still beat Republican Senator Susan Collins.
0: Fox's Alexis McAdams. Platner has denied the allegations. 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
10: A change in the forecast for this year's Atlanta hurricane season. It comes from the researchers at Colorado State University. WBRC meteorologist Matt Daniel.
11: They're actually lowering their numbers for the hurricane season. So in June, they were thinking 11 named storms. Now they're forecasting 9. Instead of 5 hurricanes, they're forecasting 4, and only one of those becoming a major hurricane in Category 3 or greater.
10: He says the main reason for the change in the hurricane outlook is this year's El Nino, which suppresses tropical activity. Voting to approve personal security for themselves and their families, members of the Birmingham City Council.
12: And it's causing major backlash on social media. Council President Wardeen Alexander claims it's a proactive measure responding to a nationwide increase in threats against public officials. But the timing of this action comes amid high-profile controversies and protests at City Hall. These are regarding a hyperscale data center and the deaths of 2 inmates at the city jail. Protective services can last for 90 days and include personal security escorts, residential monitoring, transportation security, and law enforcement protection. On social media, comments from residents are questioning how the city has funding for personal security while neighborhoods are neglected. Other complaints say the council members are corrupt and that they know they're not doing the right thing and therefore need security. I'm Leah Brandon.
10: The bodies of a man and his stepfather recovered from a river in Coffee County. The incident is under investigation. Alabama football honoring 2 SEC championship teams this upcoming season. The Crimson Tide celebrating the 1966 team September 19th against Florida State. The 2016 SEC champions will be recognized during the October 24th game against Texas A&M. I'm Jim Faraday.
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6: An isolated shower possible this evening, otherwise dry tonight. Temperatures cooling down into the low to mid 70s. And then for your Thursday, we'll see a partly cloudy sky. Afternoon highs in lower 90s with scattered showers and storms developing in the afternoon and evening hours. Main concern, pockets of heavy rain, gusty winds, and of course, lightning. From the WBRC 6 Weather Center, I'm meteorologist Matt Daniel on your side.
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15: Because of the obvious threat to untold numbers of citizens, and because of the crisis which is even now developing, this radio station will remain on the air day and night.
16: There are warnings that the U.S. is dangerously close to a constitutional crisis.
17: I mean, what we are witnessing is a constitutional crisis.
18: The media is convinced that the actions of President Trump, like executive orders and Department of Government efficiency, have created or will soon create a constitutional crisis.
19: There are those that have said that we may face a constitutional crisis. I want you to know that the crisis is here.
20: Constitutional crisis, grossly unconstitutional.
21: This is a genuine constitutional crisis.
22: I think this is the most serious constitutional crisis the country has faced, certainly since Watergate. The president is attempting to seize control of power and for corrupt purposes.
23: Well, you can cry me a river. Cry me a river.
24: I did not vote to elect Elmo as a Bond villain as our president of the United States. We have to uphold the Constitution. That's what we're here to do. Now, Republicans have attacked us time and time again because we model the values of diversity and inclusion. Well, that is what America's about. Don't let us them tell us we're not American. We are the true Americans here. America is about us. We have to reclaim our country. USA! USA! USA!
23: Well, you can cry me a river. Cry me a river.
24: This is all about taking over the government in order to advance the interests of Elon Musk and the billionaires at the expense of everybody else in America. It was the big lie and the big betrayal.
25: We have got to tell Elon Musk, nobody elected your ass. Nobody told you you could get all of our private information. Nobody told you you could be in charge of the payments of this country. We have told you you've made enough money off our government yourself.
26: Elon Musk is seizing power from the American people.
27: Jim, thank you so hard. That was just wonderful. We had Maxine Waters. Maxine Waters, who sounds like some street corner politician. I'll say politician. Maxine Waters, who sounds like some street corner politician, and followed. So you get the most ghetto, angry, world star congressman, and you follow it up by the most breathless, hysterical, frustrated Karen socialist in the Senate. Just back to back. That juxtaposition is just perfect. So what the Democrats are doing is trying to push Plattner out fast because they only have a couple of days left. if he doesn't withdraw, and he can choose not to withdraw, they are threatening him. They are pressuring him. He's new to this process, so he's scared. They're making it seem horrible for him. You won't even have Maxine Waters supporting you, because you know, in Maine, they ask California's Maxine Waters what she thinks first. You won't even have then fill in the blank politician, because they got to get him out to replace him, because they know the Republicans are going to beat him, and all they care about is winning that seat. That's it. You know things are bad when Chris Hayes and Rachel Maddow, who would endorse a wet paper bag if it had a D next to it just so they can get control of the Senate, if they're doubting you. Listen to this. It's 6:08, Jim.
0: I'll just say that he basically said no, but I didn't necessarily feel like that no was 100% convincing. Again, this is me just like reading body language and making a personal judgment. It's not because I have inside knowledge, just the way that you react. That no felt like a little wobbly, I'll just say it. I think other people who heard the no felt like it was a little wobbly too. And I think, you know, I think that's obviously borne out.
1: Yeah, and I will tell you just a little, when you did that interview, I listened to it live on Sirius XM as it was happening. And on that point, which you were very insistent with him on, I was like, that doesn't sound like a categorical clear no. And I went home and watched the tape version of you do it, because I wanted to see him give his answer too. And that was my take too.
27: Nothing worse than watching Chris Hayes and Rachel Maddow lather each other up. I'm not sure if that's called scissoring. I don't really know what you call that. Then, of course, there was Pocahontas weighing in. This is 4:04. This was Pocahontas telling us that Graham Plattner was her guy, because we've got to get a Senate majority. This is what she said.
2: That's my kind of man.
27: Oh, my goodness. Slow down there.
2: That's my kind of man.
27: Elizabeth Warren getting a thrill up her leg. Senator Cory Booker of New Jersey, speaking of creepy sexuality, he knows Graham Plattner has a Nazi tattoo. He's called people Nazis who don't. He knows about the abuse allegations. He said all of it on camera. And then he said, dear God, we need to get the Senate back. That's it. That's all that matters. They could literally run Hitler. They could literally run Hitler as long as that person will vote Democrat. This is what he said.
3: Those opportunities to elect a new leader is in Maine. We have a competitive contest. Democrats just nominated Graham Plattner. Despite past offensive comments about a tattoo associated, or past offensive comments, he's got this tattoo that's associated with a Nazi symbol. He also said he didn't understand its meaning. He's covered it up. And he's also faced allegations from former girlfriends of abusive behavior, which he denies. Do you think Graham Plattner has the character to serve in the United States Senate?
4: Well, this is what campaigns are for. He certainly has a lot of issues and a lot of questions to answer and address. And I think the people of Maine are going to give a lot of examination to this going through in this election. For me, I certainly hope we pick up a seat here. For me and people of the state of New Jersey, dear God, we need to get the Senate back so we can start checking this out of control president. And that's why, again, I'm going to be doing everything I can all over my state of New Jersey and everywhere I can to help.
27: What will we do? The Democrats have to take it back. I see these stories every day, and they're gut-wrenching, they're heart-wrenching, they're infuriating. So let's say you're at work, your phone buzzes, it's your kid's number, and it's your kid's voice, and they're panicked, they've been in an accident, they tell you they need money right now. 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
31: 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French star Kylian Mbappe trails Argentina's Lionel Messi by one goal in the race for the Golden Boot. 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

0: before they were told that they had to push Plattner overboard, all the allegations were out there. The Democrats had closed ranks. And they were still with him. Here was Senator Chris Coons. You'll remember Coons was made a fool of on many occasions, but one of the best was he was the chairman of the Joe Biden campaign, and he was doing the Sunday morning talkers, and he shows up to the show, and they told him, oh, there's been a palace coup. They put a pillow to Biden's face and smothered him out, and they've auto-signed a resignation. He's not running for re-election. Chris Coons literally found out in the middle of an interview on one of the morning talk shows. He was there to tell us how Joe Biden was lucid, and I mean, he was really sharp. I mean, he's that guy, you know, you don't want to see how smart this guy is. Forget Elon Musk. Forget this guy. Whoo, man, did he ever have snap. Oh, well, he is, they've auto-signed a resignation for him. Oh, really? Yeah, they went ahead. He's no longer running for re-election. Oh, well, nobody told me. Yeah, so here he is. He was giving grace to Graham Plattner. Grace, that's what Graham Plattner needed at this point, grace.
1: And, you know, frankly, Mr. Plattner is a four-tour combat veteran and someone whose conduct as he came home from war, many have questioned. I don't know him and don't know him at all well, but I'm going to give him a measure of grace and wait until I get a chance to hear more about the details of all these different allegations. In my view, the folks who we have here in the Senate and who we might have here in the Senate, we should hold a high standard.
0: Yeah, we should hold him to a high standard, even though I'm not. That's how you say those things. Listen, I'm not one to defend someone behaving badly, okay? I'm not. But we should give him a measure of, so you are. Here was Congressman John Garamendi from California on CNN.
2: And I'm talking about the Senate race in Maine, where Graham Plattner, who is leading in all the polls there, basically all but certain to be the Democratic nominee. The New York Times and Wall Street Journal reported the existence of these sexually explicit text messages that he sent to several women, the reports say, after he was married. There's the twist that it was actually his wife who turned it over to his campaign more than a year ago, and then they were released. But how concerned are you about his electability and his suitability to be a U.S. senator?
3: Well, he certainly has many good attributes. He has a great background. He comes to this issue with a strength, both of personality and determination, as well as his history. But like most everybody, there are stumbles along the way, and there are some things that he regrets having done, and I'm sure the public will hear about them.
0: Oh, okay. And then we have Congressman Debbie Dingell. Oh, she's a real doozy. This one, she has spent most of her life fighting against domestic violence. You need to know that. So since she is a warrior against domestic violence, she would never, ever suggest it's okay. Ever. And she has all the credibility. But we don't know all the facts. It's complicated. Wait a second, Debbie. I thought we were supposed to believe all women all the time. Isn't that how that works? Let's listen to Debbie.
4: So, like many people, including the candidate that we just heard from, I'm trying to process it. Because, I mean, if this ultimately isn't, this is up to the people of Maine. And they spoke loud and clear at the beginning of June that they want change. They want someone who's going to stand up to Donald Trump and is going to get change in a United States Senate that is a rubber stamp and not stepping up for the American people in votes that they're taking every single day. I've spent my life, as you know, living in a home that had violence, of fighting for women and men too, but for survivors of domestic violence and sexual assault. Mm. So I am never going to say that that is okay. Mm. The candidate is denying these charges. We've got to be careful. We don't know what all the facts are, but women find themselves afraid to come forward because it just gets complicated. What I do know, he said he's taking a step back, and that was a very powerful statement. He understands the need for change and what his path forward is. We need change in the United States House and the United States Senate. I will always be concerned about domestic violence allegations, sexual assault allegations. But I'm also, we got a man in the White House that's a predator, has been convicted of sexual assault.
0: Yes, so she will always...
4: And lives are being impacted by this
0: She will always be against it.
4: Single day. So
0: except when she's
4: complicated.
0: Not. She will always be against sexual violence until she's not, because there's something bigger. And that's Trump! Orange man bad. I mean, look, sometimes you just, you got to support somebody other than you got to support somebody who terrorized Trump, because Trump bad. And then we turn to Texas. James Talarico over the weekend said he will not tolerate anyone speaking ill of Jasmine Crockett because she's an American hero. Meanwhile, Jasmine Crockett talking about the race in Maine. Clip number 413.
5: You see, a lot of haters got a lot of things to say about me and my race and how I ran it. But the reality is that there was a lot of racist, not a lot. It was racist. It was a racist race. It is what it is. Right. But we live in America, as y'all are celebrating 250. OK, we know what this country is.
0: Wait, what? This was the person who almost beat James Talarico in the Senate Democrat. This is their party. Here we go.
5: You see, a lot of haters got a lot of things to say about me and my race and how I ran it. But the reality is that there was a lot of racist, not a lot. It was racist. It was a racist race. It is what it is. Right. But we live in America, as y'all are celebrating 250. OK, we know what this country is.
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8: Whistling bungholes, spleen splitters, whisker biscuits, honky lighters, whisker do's, whisker don'ts, nips and dazers, with or without the scooter stick, or one single whistling kitty chaser.
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10: Strikes against Iran. I'm Lisa Lacera, Fox News. This second round coming after yesterday's attack by Tehran on civilian ships in the Strait of Hormuz.
11: A president took to Truth Social, stating that this is indeed retribution for the strikes on commercial shipping. And he says if it happens again, it'll get worse.
10: Fox's Mike Tobin in Tel Aviv. President Trump said earlier today the ceasefire between the U.S. and Iran was over, but said he didn't think a full conflict would resume. President Trump now on his way back to the White House after meeting with NATO leaders in Turkey, where Secretary General Mark Rutte gave him credit for allies increasing their defense spending.
12: Rutte praised Trump's efforts to help bolster defense spending over the past year.
13: In total, more than $1.2 trillion. I call this the Trump trillion.
12: Trump's only public denunciation, Spain, long seen as lagging other countries when it comes to defense spending.
14: A terrible partner in NATO.
9: They don't participate. They don't pay.
12: Behind closed doors, Trump said the alliance remains strong and united.
10: Fox's Lucas Tomlinson in Ankara, Turkey. President Trump met with Ukraine's leader Volodymyr Zelensky on the sidelines of the meeting, where he granted Ukraine permission to manufacture Patriot missile defense systems to aid in its war with Russia. The main Democratic Party says it will hold a convention to replace Senate hopeful Graham Platner if he drops out of the race, after a former girlfriend accused of a sexual assault, as at least one potential replacement has come forward.
14: Former Maine Senate President Troy Jackson is preparing to launch his Maine Senate bid. The progressive is the only contender backed by Senator Bernie Sanders, who rescinded his Platner endorsement. Jackson believes even with a last-minute swap, Democrats can still beat Republican Senator Susan Collins.
10: Fox's Alexis McAdams. Platner has denied the allegations. 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
15: This is a test of the emergency alert system. This is only a test.
16: President Trump is calling the NATO summit in Turkey very successful. Speaking to reporters, Trump said the leaders he met with are doing great jobs for their countries, and he called them all very smart people.
17: It's too bad the press couldn't have seen what we were doing in that room, because it was very smart people, and they have a lot of good in their heart, not evil, good.
16: The president touted NATO's increase in defense spending and said there's still a couple of countries that he thinks will start pitching in more. President Trump says the Iran war has been a tremendous military success for the United States. Speaking to reporters at the NATO summit in Turkey, Trump said the number one goal was for Iran to not have a nuclear weapon. He believes that has been achieved. The president says Iran wants to make a deal, but he says then they go back on their word by carrying out strikes. Trump believes the ceasefire is over. That's politics. I'm Brad Seaver.
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19: A change in the forecast for this year's Atlantic hurricane season. It comes from the researchers at Colorado State University, WBRC meteorologist Matt Daniel.
20: They're actually lowering their numbers for the hurricane season. So in June, they were thinking 11 named storms. Now they're forecasting 9. Instead of 5 hurricanes, they're forecasting 4, and only one of those becoming a major hurricane in Category 3 or greater.
19: A University of Alabama student found murdered was just months from graduating. Jasmine Bates was discovered shot to death at a home in Tuscaloosa County where her friend had been house-sitting. That friend was also shot to death along with a dog. A former co-worker is in custody. Alabama football honoring 2 SEC championship teams this upcoming season. The Crimson Tide will celebrate the 1966 and 2016 squads. I'm Jim Ferry.
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21: An isolated shower possible this evening. Otherwise, dry tonight. Temperatures cooling down into the low to mid-70s. And then for your Thursday, we'll see a partly cloudy sky. Afternoon highs in lower 90s with scattered showers and storms developing in the afternoon and evening hours. Main concern, pockets of heavy rain, gusty winds, and, of course, lightning. From the WBRC 6 Weather Center, I'm meteorologist Matt Daniel on your side.
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0: take any issue that is a problem in our country, any issue, and ask yourself why we can't solve that problem, and you will find a profit motive for some individual or entity that is protecting their turf. Why can't we solve cancer? A lot of people with far more expertise in medical matters than me believe that it's a whole lot more profitable to treat things long-term than to solve them. There was an executive at a tire company 80 years ago who said, we don't have to have tires that wear out. It's planned obsolescence. You could make a tire that would last forever, or at least last our lifetime, last the lifetime of the vehicle, but that wouldn't be profitable now, would it? And you could do that with most everything. Chinese birth tourism, why does it exist? Because some people make a lot of money off that, and those people use that money and influence to keep the policy from ever changing. You look at illegal immigration, there were a lot of people getting rich off of illegal immigration. The issue of birthright citizenship has been top of mind the last few weeks with the Supreme Court decision. And when we look at immigration to this country and illegal immigration and what we intended and what is right and what is proper, we were told for years you couldn't close the border. The problem was too big. It was multifaceted. So let's do nothing and let it get worse. But President Trump did close the border and did begin deporting. And once that happened, you started noticing that it wasn't as complicated as you thought. There were people who were creating winners and losers based on how much money they made on illegal immigration. So a new story out, a South Texas hospital caught advertising birth packages on billboards inside Mexico. Greg Abbott has ordered officials to determine whether it violated Texas law. Former Republican Rep. Myra Flores posted a photo of the billboard she says was in Reynosa, Tamaulipas, Mexico, which went viral after being caught. The hospital says it immediately ceased the campaign. The story from KVU in Austin.
1: Governor Greg Abbott orders an immediate investigation into a South Texas hospital accused of marketing to foreign nationals. The directive targets Mission Regional Medical Center, alleging the facility is advertising birth packages abroad in order to profit from what officials call birth tourism. The governor says American citizenship isn't for sale and wants the state health agency to check for any law violations. If proof of wrongdoing is found, the hospital could face fines or even criminal prosecution, with the governor promising tougher state laws to stop the practice during the next legislative session. KVU reached out to Mission Regional Medical Center. They sent us the following statement, reading that the hospitals across the country and throughout the region share information about the healthcare services provided. It goes on to say, quote, the marketing materials regarding maternity services are no longer in use due to any unintended misunderstanding, and they plan to work cooperatively with local and state officials.
0: Oh, it's just a misunderstanding. Every licensing, every regulation, a lot of dollars these folks receive are from state and federal agencies. You could shut them down in a second. In a second, if you wanted to. They wouldn't try this if they didn't think they could get away with it. The hospital had an international maternity website entitled Have My Baby in Texas. Isn't that interesting? Spokesman for Mission Regional Medical Center said the hospital has discontinued its maternity marketing materials, quote, due to any unintended misunderstanding. I don't think there's any misunderstanding at all. The billboard, written in Spanish and English, advertised bundled birth packages starting at $3,950 for natural birth and $5,525 for C-section birth packages. Advertised services that come with packages include breastfeeding support and prenatal classes, private delivery and postpartum rooms, NICU discharge education rooms, and, quote, much more. You think that much more might include some help with some legal documentation? The website featured multiple testimonials of success stories from their maternity services, including a review from as far as Mexico City. Social media posts also echo similar messaging, targeting non-U.S. residents to come to their hospital, with one translated post on Instagram stating, "Are you pregnant, living abroad, and looking to welcome your baby to South Texas? Look no further." See, this is the problem with birthright citizenship. We would normally not have a problem with a hospital marketing their services to anyone to partake of them, unless the hospital was already overcrowded. They're a service delivery provider. Wouldn't have a problem with that. But when you can have your baby on American soil and get immediate American citizenship, creating all sorts of problems that we've all dealt with and decided we're not going to continue dealing with in that manner any longer, then this becomes a nefarious act. This is yet another reason why birthright citizenship is so wrong. And the Supreme Court knows it. There's been a lot written that Justice Kavanaugh since then opened the door to a change in law that would correct what they call cure what was the intention, because nobody intended what we've ended up with. The reality is we all know that a country cannot sustain itself if people from around the world are allowed to invade without any regulation, without any sense of strategic admission. We all know that. And the people who do know that but work against us are people who want to transform the United States away from what it is into something that they can control or profit off of or rise to a political position of power over, because they don't feel that the natives would ever vote for them and their crazy ideas and their crazy views and their crazy policy plans. So yet you've been left with this ugly situation from within, where we're having to deal with a situation that frankly was worsened by illegal immigration itself. A situation where you've had people come to this country who arrive in this country and begin the process of hating it the moment they arrive. That's what we're dealing with. And a lot of very naive Americans who cannot see through that.
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11: Russ Faria was charged with a crime that he swore he did not commit.
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11: 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I've been a correspondent for Dateline NBC for 25 years. 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

somebody whose manager tells them, hey, you haven't had a hit in a while. Hey, you haven't been in a movie in a while. You need to do something real stupid to put yourself out there. The more stupid and ridiculous, the more likely it'll be covered. Don't worry about saying something so stupid, because all that matters is that you will be the subject of debate. And then the chyron, that little graphic at the bottom, that'll say your name. So whether it's Fox or CNN or MSNBC, it'll say Alicia Keys says women need equal rights. And all anybody will remember, if the volume's down, they'll just see Alicia Keys. If the volume's up, they're not paying attention anyway. The only thing that will matter is Alicia Keys. More Alicia Keys. And by the way, this is why actors and singers are always jumping up and claiming, you know, to defend the rights of the indigenous, left-handed, lesbian, mobility-impaired, mute person, because this is how you keep your name in the public light. If you go to work every day, if you wake up and get the family ready and send them off, or if you're a caretaker for your elderly parent or for your disabled child, you don't need everybody talking about you. In fact, chances are you don't want anybody.

0: in the background and they pop the card one on the other. And it's designed to make you turn and look. And when that happens, they will hand to you the card for a free drink inside the strip club or the cabaret show. Or if you're a married couple, they'll offer you a card for a show that a married couple is more likely to go to. If you're a group of single guys, you're a perfect target for a strip club. So they hand you that card. But the point is, they got to get noticed. Because for every person that they direct into the strip club or the cabaret show or the lounge show or whatever else, they get a commission. Well, it's kind of like that for actors and singers. There's always, no matter how hot you've been, there's always the hot new thing that's being talked about. There's always the new Ben Affleck or the new, who was the one that was with Brad Pitt? What was the one? What? No, after Angelina Jolie. Oh, no, before Angelina Jolie, the one that was on, yeah, Jennifer Aniston. There's always the hot new Julia Roberts. So you got to do something so that people will show up at your concerts and put you in the movie. So it's Alicia Keys' turn. It's been 100 years since the Equal Rights Amendment was first introduced. And she doesn't understand that women have the same constitutional rights as women as men. She just wants you to talk about her. So we'll oblige. Here we are. Here's Alicia Keys. Women want equal rights. Here we go.
1: Did you know that it's been 100 years since the Equal Rights Amendment was first introduced? And now, still, women don't have an explicit guarantee to equal rights under the U.S. Constitution. Can you believe that? I couldn't even believe that was real. I mean, women are not asking for special rights, just equal rights. Let's turn outrage into authorship. If it's the 250th celebration of the country, isn't it time to update some things? What rights or guarantees do you feel all women should have in America? That's a good question. I'm not here to speak for you. I just want to pass you the mic. So have your say at peoplesbillofrights250.org. Not red, not blue, just you.
0: Oh, please. You know, there are certain women out there who try to elevate themselves on the basis of speaking for women. And they will often talk about how much money women make compared to men. And then there'll be a Thomas Sowell who will pull out the data and show dangerous jobs tend to pay more than clerical jobs. Turns out men working in clerical jobs don't make as much as men working in dangerous jobs. My friend, Uncle Jerry, his son Chad, for years before he had a motorcycle accident, he used to be one of the guys that would climb up to the top of the telephone tower. Now, I don't know about you. I'm not necessarily unnaturally scared of heights, but I don't want to crawl up there. And one of the things, I asked him about this, and he said, well, one of the things that's hard to get used to is those towers have to sway, right? What's the country song, Jim? Like a tree out in the backyard that bends but doesn't break. You remember that song? Well, it's like that. He says those towers, they have a little give to them. That give is what keeps them from breaking over. And so when you're up there at the top changing out the bulbs and changing out the fuses, that thing is swaying with you a little. Well, he got paid a lot of money. I don't remember what it was, but per hour, it was an insane amount of money. Now, you're not working 8 hours a day, so you're not doing that. But one day of work for him was more than a week for most people because it was highly, highly dangerous. There aren't people lining up to do that. This whole silly idea that somehow, some way, women are getting the short end of the stick. If you want to know how women got the short end of the stick, I'll tell you. Women have to bleed every month. That's unpleasant. No, nobody's happy about that. No man. That's why I don't understand men that want to be women. And they create these, I don't want to gross you out because you might be eating, but these men, they create these moments so that they have something so awful as a period. No woman thinks that's a good thing. That's their life.

0: in life. That's what God assigned them. But nobody's signing up for that. My goodness alive. And then women have to, childbirth is their burden. My goodness, I can't imagine. I don't know that there's anything that's so awful in life. And they do it. Somehow, some way, they do it. But this idea that women need an equal right, you have equal rights. You sound silly saying stuff like that. You sound absurd. Stop. You're embarrassing other women. Women have it great in this country. You want to know where women don't have it great? Do you notice the Muslim countries have a men's soccer team but not a women's soccer team? You want to make life better for women? Go to the Middle East. Go to Pakistan. That'd be a good place to start. But you wouldn't dare do that there. Or if you did, you'd cover your head. Because even Hillary Clinton, little miss, I'm the defender of all women, she covered her head like they told her to when she went to the Middle East, didn't she?
1: Ladies and gentlemen, Elvis has left the building. Thank you and good night.
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8: Strikes against Iran. I'm Lisa Lacera, Fox News. This second round coming after yesterday's attack by Tehran on civilian ships in the Strait of Hormuz.
9: The president took to Truth Social, stating that this is indeed retribution for the strikes on commercial shipping. And he says if it happens again, it'll get worse.
8: Fox's Mike Tobin in Tel Aviv. President Trump said earlier today the ceasefire between the U.S. and Iran was over, but said he didn't think a full conflict would resume. President Trump now on his way back to the White House after meeting with NATO leaders in Turkey, where Secretary General Mark Rutte gave him credit for allies increasing their defense spending.
10: Rutte praised Trump's efforts to help bolster defense spending over the past year.
11: In total, more than $1.2 trillion. I call this the Trump trillion.
10: Trump's only public denunciation, Spain, long seen as lagging other countries when it comes to defense spending.
12: A terrible partner in NATO. They don't participate, they don't pay.
10: Behind closed doors, Trump said the alliance remains strong and united.
8: Fox's Lucas Tomlinson in Ankara, Turkey. President Trump met with Ukraine's leader Volodymyr Zelensky on the sidelines of the meeting, where he granted Ukraine permission to manufacture Patriot missile defense systems to aid in its war with Russia. The main Democratic Party says it will hold a convention to replace Senate hopeful Graham Platner if he drops out of the race, after a former girlfriend accused of a sexual assault as at least one potential replacement has come forward.
12: Former Maine Senate President Troy Jackson is preparing to launch his Maine Senate bid. The progressive is the only contender backed by Senator Bernie Sanders, who rescinded his Platner endorsement. Jackson believes even with a last-minute swap, Democrats can still beat Republican Senator Susan Collins.
8: Fox's Alexis McAdams. Platner has denied the allegations. 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
13: As the debate for and against data centers across the country continues, officials in St. Louis, Missouri are one step closer to enacting new regulations on data centers. A city committee has advanced a proposal that would regulate noise levels, add renewable energy requirements, and put restrictions on water usage. The proposal now goes to the St. Louis Board of Aldermen for consideration. Beginning next week, it's going to cost a little more to mail a letter. Matt Mattinson with more.
14: The USPS will raise the cost of a forever stamped to 82 cents starting Sunday, pending approval by the Postal Regulatory Commission. That's a 4-cent increase. Other services will also see price jumps, including mailing postcards and international letters. The increases come after the USPS warned earlier this year that it could run out of money within a year.
13: But it may cost you a little less if you head into a Walmart. Walmart lowering prices on thousands of products, Tammy Trujillo reports.
15: The retail giant says it began rolling out the cuts last week on seasonal summer items in stores, online, and through the Walmart and Sam's Club apps. President Trump praised the move in a social media post, saying Walmart was lowering prices at his administration's request to celebrate the country's 250th birthday. Walmart's announcement of the reductions comes after the company raised prices on general merchandise in February due to higher U.S. tariffs on imports.
13: And prices at the pump falling again this week. AAA's Marie Dodd says international conflicts have the potential to change the trend.
16: Nobody knows how the peace process between the U.S. and Iran, as well as Israel, is going to unfold. If there is some renewed violence, that has the potential to send crude oil prices higher and impact global supplies.
13: New strikes between Russia and Ukraine could have an impact as well. And the Mega Millions jackpot continues to grow. That means the top prize for Friday's Mega Millions drawing will be at least $604 million. No one's won the Mega Millions jackpot since St. Patty's Day. I'm Monica Nelson with your consumer and business news.
17: I'm Julian Edelman. That's Rob Gronkowski. And guess what, folks? We're teammates again. And we're going to welcome you guys all to Dudes on Dudes.
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17: 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Roberto, what's Dudes on Dudes?
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17: 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Is Randy Moss a stud or a freak? Is Tom Brady a dog or a dudes, dude?
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23: An isolated shower possible this evening. Otherwise, dry tonight. Temperatures cooling down into the low to mid-70s. And then for your Thursday, we'll see a partly cloudy sky. Afternoon highs in lower 90s with scattered showers and storms developing in the afternoon and evening hours. Main concern, pockets of heavy rain, gusty winds, and of course, lightning. From the WBRC 6 Weather Center, I'm meteorologist Matt Daniel on your side.
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1: 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I'm Kevin Uretsky, Fox News. Maine Democratic Senate candidate Graham Plattner ending his campaign tonight, posting a video on social media withdrawing from the race. That after being accused earlier in the week of sexual assault by an ex-girlfriend, the Maine Democratic Party will now have to find another candidate to run against incumbent Susan Collins. Meanwhile, the U.S. military launching a second fresh round of strikes against Iran today. The administration says it's in response to Tehran attacking three commercial vessels in the Strait of Hormuz. President Trump earlier today declaring the recent ceasefire over.
2: They're cuckoo. There's something wrong with these people. And for 47 years, they've been the bully of the Middle East, and they're not the bully anymore.
1: The president speaking while attending the NATO summit in Turkey. He is now on his way home. This is a Fox News alert.
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4: Murder of a six-year-old in Montgomery has city officials expressing outrage. Police say the suspect opened fire outside a home, killing a little girl as she slept inside. Mayor Stephen Reed called the deadly shooting heinous and inexcusable. Malik Millender is charged with capital murder. The Southern Poverty Law Center pleading not guilty to a new indictment. The Justice Department says the Montgomery-based liberal group funneled more than $4 million donor dollars to the very extremist groups the SPLC claimed to be fighting. A trial is set for October. Another Alabama city is tapping the brakes on a proposed data center. The city council in Somerville approving an 18-month moratorium amid growing concerns among residents over plans for a Bitcoin mining data center. I'm Jim Ferrin.
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7: An isolated shower possible this evening. Otherwise, dry tonight. Temperatures cooling down into the low to mid-70s. And then for your Thursday, we'll see a partly cloudy sky. Afternoon highs, lower 90s, with scattered showers and storms developing in the afternoon and evening hours. Main concern, pockets of heavy rain, gusty winds, and, of course, lightning. From the WBRC 6 Weather Center, I'm meteorologist Matt Daniel on your side.
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9: He's out of the race. I'm Lisa Lucera, Fox News. Maine Democratic Senate hopeful Graham Plattner made the announcement on social media about an hour and a half ago.
10: We are suspending campaign operations.
9: Plattner faced multiple allegations of sexual misconduct with an ex-girlfriend accusing him of rape this week.
10: This is incredibly difficult because I know that some will think it's an admission of guilt, and it most certainly is not. We're not doing it because of the allegations. We're doing it because of the structures that are being taken away from us by those in power.
9: The Maine Democratic Party says it will hold a convention to choose a new candidate. Pennsylvania Democratic Senator John Fetterman telling Fox,
11: I'd say that the trash took itself out.
9: In a statement, the National Republican Senatorial Committee said, quote, Maine Democrats elected a rapist Nazi to be their nominee for Senate, and regardless of who they anoint next, Susan Collins will be reelected in November. President Trump on his way back to Washington after the NATO summit in Turkey, telling reporters if Iran continues its attacks on civilian ships in the Strait of Hormuz, the U.S. will take action.
12: Every time they hit us, we're going to hit them 20. And we did it last night. They did a little something today, but it was really retribution for last night. They hit actually 3 boats, not 2.
9: The president said earlier today the strikes would not result in long-term military action. Meanwhile, missile alerts have sounded in Kuwait, Qatar, and Bahrain. And the president posted on True Social that he will ask the Supreme Court to rehear the case challenging his executive order ending birthright citizenship after the court last month rejected his attempt to restrict it, ruling that the language in the order violated language in the 14th Amendment. The last time the High Court agreed to rehear a case was in 1965. Roads have reopened, people allowed back into nearby buildings after a column of building under construction in Manhattan sending debris to the street. 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
13: Just before midnight on Saturday, February 19th, 2005, Danielle Imbo and her friend Richard Patron left a crowded Philadelphia bar. The two 30-somethings planned to walk to Richard's truck and drive home, but they never made it.
14: It does not make sense. 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
13: Those same questions frustrated law enforcement. The FBI called it murder for hire.
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17: 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One of them was the target. The other one was wrong place, wrong time.
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13: What happened to Danielle and Richard?
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13: 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In this series, I dig into my own investigation to find answers for the families and get justice for Richard and Danielle.
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26: An isolated shower possible this evening. Otherwise, dry tonight. Temperatures cooling down into the low to mid 70s. And then for your Thursday, we'll see a partly cloudy sky. Afternoon highs in lower 90s with scattered showers and storms developing in the afternoon and evening hours. Main concern, pockets of heavy rain, gusty winds, and of course, lightning. From the WBRC 6 Weather Center, I'm meteorologist Matt Daniel on your side.
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1: Fox News, I'm Ted Lindner. Graham Plattner, the embattled Democratic Senate nominee in Maine, has suspended his campaign amid mounting controversies. Pennsylvania Senator John Fetterman reacting tonight on Fox.
2: Finally, people in Maine have a chance to really vote on someone that's not a total piece of trash.
1: Plattner's exit from the race comes 5 days before a crucial deadline, which, if he had missed, would have prevented Maine Democrats from replacing him with a new nominee on the general election ballot. The U.S. military resuming strikes on Iran. President Trump telling reporters aboard Air Force One, America still holds the cards.
3: We've already won militarily. They have very little. They have very little left, and they want to make a deal so badly. They called a little while ago. They want to make a deal so badly.
1: President Trump calling negotiations with Iran a waste of time. 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
5: A change in the forecast for this year's Atlantic hurricane season. It comes from the researchers at Colorado State University, WBRC meteorologist Matt Daniel.
6: They're actually lowering their numbers for the hurricane season. So in June, they were thinking 11 named storms. Now they're forecasting 9. Instead of 5 hurricanes, they're forecasting 4, and only one of those becoming a major hurricane in Category 3 or greater.
5: A University of Alabama student found murdered was just months from graduating. Jasmine Bates was discovered shot to death at a home in Tuscaloosa County where her friend had been house-sitting. That friend was also shot to death along with a dog. A former co-worker is in custody. Alabama football honoring 2 SEC championship teams this upcoming season. Crimson Tide will celebrate the 1966 and 2016 squads. I'm Jim Faraday.
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1: Every hunter knows that the wilderness is full of surprises. 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
2: It never made sense what law enforcement was saying to us. How could she have just gone down there and accidentally died? How could there have been no marks on her?
3: All theories are out there, you know, everything from murder to UFOs to Bigfoot.
1: This season on Blood Trails, we're following the trail of seven cases that start in the field and end in the shadows, where missing persons reports, half-buried evidence, and whispered suspicions blur the line between hunting story and homicide.
4: I just instantly started freaking out, yelling to the world, what's going on? I yelled, help. I mean, I'm out in the middle of nowhere. I had no idea what was going on.
1: From the frozen woods of Maine to the mountains of Montana, from an archery opener gone wrong in Wisconsin to a father's last walk through the Minnesota deer woods. Each story begins with a hunter stepping into the wild, but not all of them come back.
4: You know, you just got an empty feeling. What do you say? He's not here with us. And all it was off.
1: I'm Jordan Sillars. Join me as we track the truth through tangled cover and cold case files, where every trail tells a story, and every story leaves its own trail of blood. Blood Trails.
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6: An isolated shower possible this evening. Otherwise, dry tonight. Temperatures cooling down into the low to mid 70s. And then for your Thursday, we'll see a partly cloudy sky. Afternoon highs in lower 90s with scattered showers and storms developing in the afternoon and evening hours. Main concern, pockets of heavy rain, gusty winds, and of course, lightning. From the WBRC 6 Weather Center, I'm meteorologist Matt Daniel on your side.
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7: Less than nothing to show for it. I get so many emails like that. And for everybody in political leadership who's listening and their staffers, I'm not saying that you can fix that. That you can wake up today and fix that. I know there are some things. Look, you can't unprint $7 trillion from COVID. I get it. You can't stop AI. It's inevitable. I understand that. Please understand that that is how people feel across the country. They feel crushed, absolutely crushed, like they're not getting by because the cost of everything has gone up so freaking much. I am sticker shocked. We don't eat at fancy places. You know, I can't get the wife into Waffle House, but you know, the other day we had Chili's. Quick side note, Chris, when's the last time you had Chili's? Are you aware that Chili's has a Nashville hot sauce mozzarella stick that is crunchy? Chris, they're unbelievable. All right, quit. Sorry, I didn't want to get sidetracked. We ate at Chili's the other day. There were five of us because my sister was in town. I want to say it was $130. $140 for Chili's. Yes, of course, we did get some mozzy sticks, I have to admit. But for Chili's, that's no beers or anything like that. I drank water. Don't make fun of me, okay? I had water. Normal people can't survive. Chris, I told you. Chris just looked them up. Did I not tell you? I'm telling you. They're amazing. They're really, really good. Chris, quit distracting me. We have to get back to the emails. Anyway, again, I just want to stress to Republicans especially, you know what Democrats are going to do. You know what the communists are going to do. They're going to start selling communism to people who are not making ends meet. Hey, you should just be given this. You should be given that. I'll give you this. I'll give you that. That doesn't mean you have to match their giveaways. But your answer to people who are struggling to get by had better be something better than suck it up, you're lazy, you don't have talent. That kind of talk has to be put away. There has to be some level of understanding from Republican leaders that people are not getting by. Prices have not gone down. In fact, since Iran, prices have gone up. And when you are squeezed, man, that's the time in your life when that message of socialism, of communism, starts to sound more appealing. I know I hate it, and you hate it, right? I know that. I'm not saying you're about to be a commie, but remember, we're talking about all the normies out there. They don't understand economics. They don't understand history the way you do. It's especially young people, given our education system. Did you think they learned in high school how evil the communists were? Half their teachers were communists. They didn't learn that in high school. Now, just graduated college, can't even afford an apartment, moving back in with mom and dad. Now, somebody comes along and says, hey, how about a little communism? You shouldn't have to live like this. Other people have it all. You don't have anything. It can be appealing. Look, we had a conversation last night at dinner time with my son, James. He's 17, wonderful young man. He's ready to be an adult. I mean, he practically is at 17. And he wants to do adult things. He wants to go live on his own. I want to go live on my own. I'm going to go make my own way, make my own decisions. And I bless him to it, right? I bless him to it. But I had to bring him back down to earth a little bit last night. And I said, son, I'm not telling you you're not going to move out, right? I'm not saying that. But you better adjust your expectations here. You think you're going to graduate high school and go hop in a moving van and drive down to that nice apartment complex in town. The money's not there, son. You make 12 bucks an hour. You can't afford that, but you can't afford anything. You had better start adjusting your expectations for what is out there. Let's get you a career. Let's get you on some kind of a career path as fast as we possibly can. We'll get you in that apartment one day. But, yeah. And look, when I was a kid, back in my day, I hate to do that, but when I was a kid, I did move out. When I hit 18, I did move out. And then, of course, I joined the Marine Corps, and that's a whole different kind of moving. I'm not saying you have to do that, but I did move out. Backed it up. I'm gone. That opportunity has been taken away a lot because of the cost of things now. People can't afford it. I know we can't fix it overnight. I know we may never be able to get prices back down. I don't believe we will because, again, you can't unprint $7 trillion. But we had better be careful with how we message this problem. It can't be suck it up, you're lazy, you're worthless, you don't have talent. That don't land well when you, that guy's email. When you're on your last month or two before some bills aren't getting paid, I've been there. In fact, I've been there during the month when, which one of these can we afford to push to next month? You start having those phone conversations and you're not politically aware of how evil communism is because you were never taught it in school, it starts to sound kind of appealing. Hey, Ma'am Donnie tells me that I shouldn't have to pay this much for rent. Now, of course, you know rent control doesn't work and it'll ruin everything. I'm not saying that, but that's what I heard. British historian says he's located Alfred the Great's bones under a parking lot. So, quick story about this. I told you we went to Japan, remember, for that little trip when I was gone for 2 weeks and you got really mad at me for being gone so long, which I understand that, but we went to Japan and we were on that World War II tour. And part of it took place in Okinawa. That's where Hacksaw Ridge and all that stuff, you know, Okinawa. And yeah, you could bounce around and see some of the sights and it was really, really cool. Highly recommend doing it. But then there were other places, you know, this specific hill or that specific hill where I've read these stories. I've been reading these books my whole life about things that took place there. And you drive up and there's a church. There's a big parking lot there. And you're thinking, wait, what? They just paved over everything? When we were in Rome a few years back and we went to this historic part of town, it was essentially this big cutout where they had dug down, and you find out that all that ancient Rome, it's 30 feet under the ground. I brought this up because I wanted to freak you out the way I'm freaked out. Do you ever think about the history you have walked on or driven over in your life? And you'll never know. And there's endless amounts of it. You know how much cool stuff you have walked on or driven over in your life? Like I told you, I was freaked out about it. I just wanted to pass that along to you. Anyway, hang on.
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15: Daphne Caruana Galizia was a Maltese investigative journalist and blogger who spent her life fighting for truth, justice, and decency in a country overrun by corruption. 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
17: I'm John Sweeney, a former BBC journalist and investigative reporter. 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
1: Two-time and reigning NWSL champion Gotham FC are making a move from New Jersey to New York City, announcing they'll play home matches at New York City FC's new stadium, Etihad Park in Queens, beginning in 2028. 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
3: His campaign. I'm Lisa Lucera, Fox News. Maine Democratic Senate hopeful Graham Plattner says he will withdraw from the race after a former girlfriend accused him of rape. In an 11-minute video posted to social media, Plattner denied the allegations and thanked his supporters.
4: I'm immensely proud of what we have built, and I have the utmost faith that we will continue to build, and we will continue to move towards a better future.
3: And Plattner said the process to replace him needs to be open, transparent, and democratic, and reflect the will and wishes of his supporters. Maine is considered a key state for control of the Senate. Democrats are hoping to defeat longtime Republican incumbent Susan Collins. Pennsylvania Democratic Senator John Fetterman called Plattner a piece of trash.
5: It's like he gave that weird long speech. It's like, no one wants you anymore. I'm like, bro, you are an accused rapist. You know, no one wants your endorsement. No one cares what you think.
3: Maine Democrats have said they will hold a convention to determine who will replace Plattner. President Trump says tonight's strikes on targets in Iran were in retaliation for its launching attacks on civilian ships in the Strait of Hormuz yesterday. He says U.S. forces are in control.
6: We've already won militarily. They have very little. They have very little left, and they want to make a deal so badly. They called a little while ago. They want to make a deal so badly. I just don't know if they're worthy of making a deal. I don't know that they're going to honor the deal. That's the problem.
3: Iran's Revolutionary Guard claimed it attacked two U.S. bases in Kuwait and two in Bahrain tonight. The president heading back to Washington after a two-day NATO summit in Turkey, where Secretary General Mark Rutte announced European allies and Canada would pay almost $300 billion more on defense. 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
8: It's August 2023, a county government meeting in Pennsylvania's Lehigh Valley. A young woman, early 20s, steps up to the mic to speak.
9: My two-month-old son was happily drinking milk from his bottle when he quickly started choking, turned blue, and went limp. My boyfriend transported our son to the changing table as I grabbed an anti-choking device and my boyfriend began assembling it. Two pumps of the device and my son was conscious, gasping for air and coughing up milk.
8: They all went to the ER to make sure the baby was okay.
9: But upon arriving at Lehigh Valley Hospital, the diagnosis quickly became something so different.
8: One of the doctors had a theory.
9: She stated to my father and mother-in-law that we are young, first-time parents who got frustrated with our baby and violently shook him to make him stop crying. And a confession would only make things easier for us.
8: The parents were told to leave the hospital without their son. And he wouldn't come home for 7 whole months.
9: I'm a postpartum mom dealing with the grief and the trauma of my son being ripped from my arms. And I'm a mom who lost everything in less than 24 hours due to one doctor's misdiagnosis. 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
8: And then the next person speaks. 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The stories they tell form a pattern of parents walking into a Lehigh Valley hospital to get help for a child, only to leave without them. And the same doctor's name kept coming up again and again. A pediatrician.
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8: 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From Serial Productions and the New York Times, I'm Diane Neary, and this is The Preventionist, A story about a doctor and the rise of a powerful field of pediatric medicine.
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11: A major summer heat pattern continues across much of the country today with dangerous temperatures stretching from the southeast into portions of the central and western U.S. Forecasters say expanding heat will bring above normal temperatures to a large part of the nation, with heat advisories and warnings in effect for some areas. Across the desert southwest, temperatures once again soaring well above 110 degrees in parts of Arizona and southeastern California. The Weather Service warns prolonged outdoor activity can quickly lead to heat-related illness. The southeast remains hot and humid, with heat index values climbing into the triple digits in some communities. Residents are being urged to stay hydrated and limit strenuous activity during the hottest hours of the day. Meanwhile, scattered thunderstorms are expected to cross portions of the Midwest, Great Lakes, and parts of the Northeast. Some storms could produce heavy downpours and localized flooding. And further west, much of the Pacific coast will see relatively moderate conditions, while the interior west remains warm to hot and generally dry. That's your national forecast. I'm Monica Nelson.
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16: An isolated shower possible this evening, otherwise dry tonight. Temperatures cooling down into the low to mid 70s. And then for your Thursday, we'll see a partly cloudy sky. Afternoon highs in lower 90s with scattered showers and storms developing in the afternoon and evening hours. Main concern, pockets of heavy rain, gusty winds, and of course, lightning. From the WBRC 6 Weather Center, I'm meteorologist Matt Daniel on your side.
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0: out. I'm Sue Guzman, Fox News. Embattled Democratic Maine U.S. Senate candidate Graham Platner exits the race following a new sexual assault allegation. Details from Fox's Kristen Goodwin.
1: Graham Platner revealing in a video on X, he's suspending his Maine Senate bid.
2: We believe that for the movement to continue, it can't be made.
1: The 41-year-old oyster farmer and Marine veteran secured the Democratic nomination to take on incumbent GOP Senator Susan Collins, but he's faced a string of controversies, including an accusation from a former girlfriend that he sexually assaulted her, which he denies.
2: I have faced some very serious allegations, and I just want to make it clear, this is all false.
1: Stressing the decision to leave the race is not an admission of guilt. The Maine Democratic Party revealing it will hold a convention to replace him. Kristen Goodwin, Fox News.
0: Pennsylvania Democrat Senator John Fetterman with reaction on Fosca's Jesse Water Primetime.
3: Why did you go in on this dirtbag? But yeah, it's like, this is your legacy, P. Hustle. And now, adios, trash bag.
0: President Trump putting Iran on notice for a second day in a row. Fox's Mike Tobin is more from Tel Aviv.
4: Central Command confirms that another round of airstrikes is underway in Iran. Quote, to further degrade Iran's ability to interfere with the freedom of navigation in the Strait of Hormuz. The president indicated that he had just lost his patience with his Iranian counterparts.
5: They're cuckoo. There's something wrong with these people. And for 47 years, they've been the bully of the Middle East, and they're not the bully anymore.
4: CENTCOM says the U.S. now has 20 warships in the region, two carrier strike groups.
0: And the United States now says it has ended the latest round of airstrikes after hitting some 90 targets. 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
9: An isolated shower possible this evening. Otherwise, dry tonight. Temperatures cooling down into the low to mid-70s. And then for your Thursday, we'll see a partly cloudy sky. Afternoon highs, lower 90s, with scattered showers and storms developing in the afternoon and evening hours. Main concern, pockets of heavy rain, gusty winds, and, of course, lightning. From the WBRC 6 Weather Center, I'm meteorologist Matt Daniel on your side.
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12: White victim, female, pretty, wealthy.
11: A white woman's murder shocks the city. A black man from the projects comes forward with information about the case.
13: He says the police are his friends.
11: But out of nowhere, he goes from star witness to prime suspect.
13: And then that's it. They turn on
11: them. The system is hungry for a conviction. Lee Harris is sentenced to 90 years.
14: I get 90 years for killing somebody I have never seen.
11: Behind bars, Lee finds an unlikely ally in his cellie, Robert. The pair are like chalk and cheese. There's no way their paths would ever cross on the outside. But as a fellow inmate, Robert sees through the lies and vows to do the unthinkable. Clear Lee's name.
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0: Normal is broke and common sense is weird. 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Hannah is with us in New York, Syracuse, to be precise. Hey, Hannah, what's up?
1: Hi, how's it going?
0: Better than I deserve. How can we help?
1: Yep, so my husband and I are on baby step two. And I have a husband who is way more of a spender than I am. And it's gotten to the point, we started the plan in January, and it's gotten to the point where I am now having to put money aside in a savings account, diverting it from my paycheck, because if I don't do that, he ends up spending it. And it's become very
0: difficult.
1: How
0: old is this child?
1: He's 33.
0: Mm-hmm. Okay. Does he actually have a psychological disorder, or is he just immature?
1: So our income has... So 2 years ago, we were close to, I want to say, 125. And in the past year and a half, our income has gone up to 275 a year. So there's been this massive shift in the amount of money coming in. And whenever we talk about it, he's very dismissive of it. He feels like it's fine. We make plenty of money and, you know, we'll pay the debt off eventually. So we've never been able to get on the same page with that. And that's why I'm calling.
0: Okay. Well, I mean, you can't hide the liquor under your bed to keep your husband who drinks too much from drinking. You have to address the drinking problem. And so this is a behavior problem and a marriage breakdown, and there's not a tactical step that you can do to fix that. And so it's got, you know, if I were in your shoes, I'm going to force the issue because I disagree. I've tried. I worked at it really hard. I tried to out-earn my stupidity. I'm really good at making money. And I never was able to make enough to be, or my income was bigger than my stupidity. Congress is trying it. They're not able to either. And your husband isn't able to either. And so the arrogance that goes with that, that says, oh, I make a lot of money, I'm bulletproof. I've experienced that. I've looked at that idiot in the mirror. I know what he looks like. Looks like me. And so it doesn't work. It's not practical. And it's not addressing, you know, this lack of self-discipline. It's like, okay, I'm in good shape, and so I can eat whatever I want to eat and get fat. You know, that doesn't make sense. You know, it's like, no, that's not where the good parts of life come from. They come from learning to delay pleasure for a greater good, not just being hedonistic and buying anything I want to buy whenever I want to buy it, and filling up my cart on Amazon and hit submit, submit, submit, submit, and think that's where happiness is found. Instead, you know, actually achieving some goals. Now, you don't have to live on beans and rice if your income's gone way up. Maybe there's some things you can do, depending on how intense you want to be on things, but you need to at least be intentional. And when you're panicking to the point that his behavior is this bad, that you have to, quote, hide the liquor bottles under the bed, it doesn't work. You're still going to get drunk.
1: Right.
0: So you guys need to see a marriage counselor.
1: Okay. I figured that was the answer.
0: Yeah, if he's dismissive of you to the point that your vote doesn't count and he can't hear this concern and address the concern and come to some kind of mediated point where, okay, we are going to spend some money, but I'm willing to write down and agree to the money we're going to spend, then that's fine. I mean, in today's world, Sharon and I can buy most anything we want to buy. But we still don't without A, talking to each other, and B, making it part of a holistic plan. And so...
2: Right now, you've got our money, but it's his plan. He does what he wants. It's not our plan. You guys never aligned on this. It sounds like you never were aligned with your financial values. You value being debt-free, and he doesn't give a rip.
0: And the extra income can gloss over the cracks that are in what's going, you know, in the relationship and in how he's treating you. and even how you're treating him. And so instead, okay, I want to treat you in a place of honor and respect. The only way I can feel comfortable doing that is that we are being mature about how we're handling this, and I don't feel like we are, to the point that I'm wanting to hide money from you. That's weird. You know, you really have to address this.
2: Yeah, the problem is it takes two emotionally mature and healthy adults to follow a plan and do it together. It's really hard to do it alone. You can kind of drag the other one through it. You can try to do it on your own, but man, it's going to be a grind.
0: Yeah, and we just don't, you know, all the data that we've got now from having done this for 45 years, this coaching people, the data is pretty thorough, and the data tells us if you want to have a high-quality, long-lasting, sustainable marriage, a quality marriage, not a perfect marriage, but one where we, you know, we introduce conflict and we resolve it, and we're aligned to certain values, and we, you know, and we like each other as a result, and we want to hang out, not only love each other, but we like each other, and we want to hang out together. But that takes work and alignment and constant adjustment, and that's why we admire people that have been married 50 years and didn't kill each other, you know? It's like, you did, how did you do that? Because I think I'd be dead by now. You know, it's like, right? And so, you know, and the same thing with wealth. We don't see people building wealth. I mean, again, very often, but statistically, the data says that couples that work together, very high probability of actually becoming wealthy. And the couples that don't work together and have to hide the liquor bottles under the bed, the Target bags under the bed, or hide the money in a savings account because my husband, who makes $275,000 a year, can't seem to be a grown-up enough to limit his spending, then, you know, those couples don't succeed financially or relationally in the data. And so that's what we want for you guys, Hannah. We love you, and we want you to win. And so we want you to go all the way to the source of this, down into the roots of this thing, and clean it up.
2: Yeah,
0: and, you know, that's the problem with this. That's why the show has been so popular for so many years, is it's not really about, you know, 1 plus 1 equals 2 or 10 plus 10 equals 20. It's personal finance. And so we get to deal with all of our trash. And, you know, that all of us have, and George and I are authentic and tell the truth about, you know, our own stuff. And Rachel is, all the people that are on here, all the Ramsey personalities are. It's one of the things we do is just go, hey, this is a human problem. It's not a math problem, because it's personal finance is 80% behavior, only 20% head knowledge. So relationships and how you function in them, huge indicator.
2: Yeah. And if you add more people in, it multiplies the drama, the complexity, the emotions around it. So you really need to be aligned in order to win.
0: Oh, wait, you're saying children throw fits and want stuff?
2: Yeah, the tantrums aren't going to help, especially when it's coming from a grown adult. That makes it even more difficult.

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4: Alyssa is in Manchester, New Hampshire. Hi, Alyssa. How are you?
5: Good. How are you?
4: Better than I deserve. What's up?
5: I just have a question regarding taking a loan out against the house. Would it be smart to do that, refinance, in order to pay off $14,000 worth of car, what we owe on the car?
4: Absolutely not.
5: Because we're just accruing more debt, right?
4: Yeah, you're not paying off the debt. You're just moving it. So what is your household income?
5: 40.
4: Okay. And you owe $15,000 on this car?
5: Yes.
4: What's the other car worth?
5: We only have one car.
4: Okay. And what's the interest rate on this?
5: I think it's 6.
4: Okay. That's not too bad. I was afraid you were going to tell me 18.
5: No. Okay.
4: You only have one car?
5: Yes.
4: And what's the car worth?
5: I think it's worth $24,000.
4: And you owe $15,000 on it?
5: Mm-hmm.
4: Mm. And your household income is $40,000?
5: Yes.
4: Hmm. Well, what I would do is sell it and buy a $9,000 car and not have any payments.
5: Hmm. Okay.
4: And then I would, with no payments, how much are your payments?
5: They're $470 a month.
4: Okay. And then for the next 10 months, I would pay myself a payment, 11 months, and I'd have $5,000, and I'd go buy another car so that we had two paid-for cars, a $9,000 car and a $5,000 car, and no payments.
5: Actually a good idea.
6: You see how that just broke the cycle of payments in your life?
5: Yes.
6: Pretty incredible.
5: Yes.
4: Now, here's the thing. You don't have to panic because you're not about to get repoed. You don't have to give the car away. I want you to get $24,000 for it. I don't want you to sell it for $19,000.
5: Okay.
4: Because you need that $9,000 so that you get a good car as your main car. And then while you're driving that good $9,000 car, then you get you save up and get a $5,000 car. And here's the fun thing. It's not necessarily how life works, but from a math riddle perspective, if you just want to say, like those old, remember, they may not have had them when you were in school. When I was in school, we had math word problems. And we had to solve the problem. They told a little story, and you had to solve the math problem inside it. And so make it kind of into a math word problem and say, all right, if we had a $5,000 car 10 months from now that was paid for and a $9,000 car 10 months that was paid for, 10 more months from now, we could sell the $5,000 car for $5,000 and put $5,000 cash with it and have a $10,000 car. And 10 months later, we could move the $9,000 up to a, or 14 months later, we could move the $9,000 up to a $15,000. And we could have a $10,000, and, you know, if you map that out and kind of play it out, that's about 36 months I just outlined there. And 3 years from today, you could be driving a paid-for $15,000 car and a paid-for $10,000 car. If you just keep paying yourself one car payment of $500 a month, but you're already paying somebody else that car payment. But you're going to have to be on a budget to do that. Because once you don't have to pay the bank to avoid repo, it's harder to save money than it is pay payments, discipline-wise.
6: Yeah. I'm curious, do you guys have any other debt?
5: We have school loans. My husband has school loans, Carlos.
6: How much?
5: We have about, I want to say it's $47,000.
6: Oof. Is he the only income in the house right now?
5: I do get a disability But he works at the post office, yes.
6: What was his degree in?
5: He didn't end up graduating.
6: What was he pursuing at the time?
5: Video game development.
6: Well, the income is the other lever to pull here, because these student loans, they're going to be hanging around. You can't get rid of these things.
4: You can get a degree in video game development?
5: Apparently so, yes.
4: He didn't, but people can?
5: Yes.
4: Wow.
5: Yeah.
4: Like a four-year degree?
5: 4 years, yes.
6: Okay. Someone's got to make them.
4: I am officially an out-of-touch boomer. Just put me in the category. Just put me in the boomer bucket. I never thought I'd see the day.
6: I'm sure it's a newer degree. But you can make good money doing it.
4: I knew that. But I always thought it was just somebody that kind of was self-taught techie.
6: Yeah.
4: That,
6: like a developer who went, oh, I can figure out the
4: game. Or like somebody that played Call of Duty so much that it became their duty or something. I don't know. I mean, I just thought it was kind of learned that way. I didn't think it was... I didn't know there was an actual four-year freaking degree. I wouldn't be surprised that a technology place maybe had a certificate or something in it. But I'm a little shocked that somebody's actually offering a four-year degree in video game development. It is a big industry. I guess it's logical. It's just it shows how out of touch I am. That's how irrelevant I am. All right, Gideon's in Phoenix. Hi, Gideon. What's up?
1: Oh, nothing too much. How are you doing?
4: Better than I deserve. How can we help?
1: So I'm a college student. I've got an employer-sponsored IRA, 401k, excuse me. Mm-hmm. I'd like to start a personal IRA because I won't be at this job forever, and I'll need to roll the 401k into my IRA. How would you recommend I go about doing that?
4: Well, your rollover IRA will be different than the IRA that you add to. There'll be two different account numbers. Rollover account numbers don't technically combine with individual IRAs that are opened. Does that make sense?
1: Mm-hmm.
4: And so, if you are interested in doing some investing and you want to learn about that, you could get in touch with one of the SmartVestor pros that we recommend. It's really not that big a deal. It's not that hard. I mean, have you ever opened a bank account?
1: It's been a while, but I think so.
4: Okay. How old are you?
1: 19.
4: Okay. Well, it's about as much paperwork plus a little bit of opening a bank account. Like if you go open a checking account or you go open a savings account, you have to fill out four or five pieces of paper and, you know, put your social down four or five times and that kind of thing. And it's like, you know, they and then poof, you have an account. And the same thing's true of opening an IRA. See, an IRA is not technically an investment. You're actually picking a mutual fund. In this case, that was what we're recommending to put the money in. And the IRA is the blanket, the individual retirement arrangement is what it stands for, the blanket that wraps around the mutual fund and keeps it warm from taxes. The IRA itself is not an investment. It's how the investment is treated for taxes. And you want to make it a Roth so that it grows tax-free. What year of school are you in?
1: Okay. I'm going into it's kind of weird. I did some dual enrollment, so I'm technically a sophomore, but because I did classes early, I'm also technically a junior.
4: Okay. And so what are you studying?
1: I'm getting my Bachelor of Biblical Studies and Missions from Crown College of the Bible in Tennessee.
4: Good. And how are you paying for all of this?
1: I'm working through it, working through college. My parents are helping a little bit, but I'm working mostly.
4: Good for you.
1: Saving up.
4: Good for you. Well done.
6: Okay. Do you have a Roth option with your employer for that 401k?
1: I don't believe so. It's just a 401k. I put in 3%. They match. That's all.
4: Okay. That's okay. Let me back up three steps and say before you did a 401k and before you did an IRA, my first concern is that you graduate with a degree that is usable in the marketplace, that you can go get a job and make a living with that set of information, and that you pay cash for that degree. If you do that, that is a better investment than a mutual fund.
1: Yes, sir.
4: Knowledge is the tools in the tool belt. Not the degrees, but the knowledge in your tool belt is what sets you apart in the marketplace, and you will be worth more than that mutual fund will be ever. So I'm more concerned that you do that first before you do either one of these other things. But if you're already doing that, then, and it sounds like you're on a ministry track, which is wonderful. Good. And then, yeah, have a 401k. And if you want to add to that in addition to an IRA, that's good.

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1: Fox News, I'm Sue Guzman. Facing increasing pressure from within the Democratic Party to bow out, Maine Senate candidate Graham Plattner has suspended his campaign.
2: We believe that for the movement to continue, can't be made.
1: The announcement made on X, he denies allegations by an ex-girlfriend who said he raped her. The Maine Democratic Party must now choose a replacement. After declaring the time for talk is over, President Trump ordering a second night of strikes against Iran.
3: Every time they hit us, we're going to hit them 20. And we did it last night. We did a little something today, but it was really retribution for last night. They hit actually three boats, not two.
1: U.S. military now says it has ended the latest round of airstrikes after hitting 90 targets. 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
11: There was a murder in Central Ohio that many people still don't want to talk about. The man who committed that crime once sat on death row, but now he's on the run. His name is Lester Eubanks. Lester didn't tunnel out of prison or scale a stone wall. On a December morning in 1973, he and a small group of inmates were granted permission to walk outside prison walls. His handcuffs were taken off. He changed into civilian clothing, and he and three others were driven to a local mall. They were told they could wander the stores and were asked to return to a designated meeting spot. Hours later, all the inmates came back, except Lester Eubanks, and he hasn't been seen since.
12: He had a full plan. The guy had a plan.
13: I was just astounded that this could actually happen.
11: There were many years when it seemed like no one was even looking for Lester. But recently, his whereabouts have become the focus of the U.S. Marshals Service, the federal agents who track fugitives. The case is testing the marshals.
14: Those nine lives are running out, and we're going to catch up with Lester.
11: And is being urged on by those hurt most by Lester's crime.
15: He's had enough free time. He confessed to the crime, and his time is up.
11: I'm Sunny Hostin with ABC News. Over the past year, a team from the ABC News investigative unit joined the search for Lester Eubanks. They uncovered new leads, possible sightings, and at every turn found resistance from those who want Lester Eubanks to be forgotten. What they've uncovered is a case that's about more than murder. It's about family loyalty, a life on the run, and a first-hand look at how the U.S. Marshals are trying to solve one of the oldest fugitive cases in American history. Now, they may be closer than ever. From ABC News.
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18: An isolated shower possible this evening. Otherwise, dry tonight. Temperatures cooling down into the low to mid-70s. And then for your Thursday, we'll see a partly cloudy sky. Afternoon highs in lower 90s with scattered showers and storms developing in the afternoon and evening hours. Main concern, pockets of heavy rain, gusty winds, and, of course, lightning. From the WBRC 6 Weather Center, I'm meteorologist Matt Daniel on your side.
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0: You ever feel like a rat in a wheel with your money where you just run, don't seem to get anywhere? If you reach the point on that you're sick and tired of being sick and tired and you're ready to say, I've had it, then you start asking questions on this show. And you start going, okay, Ramsey, what do I do to get from here to there? What is the shortest distance between running like a rat in a wheel and actually having some money where I'm actually controlling my destiny, where I can retire with dignity and not have to eat Alpo at retirement because I counted on social insecurity? Hey, there's a plan. Work your whole life and count on the government, which is well known for their ability to handle money, to take care of you. Well, that would be stupid. So once you kind of break through that stuff and you go, I don't think so, and you're ready, what's the shortest path? Well, we call it the baby steps, and we've helped millions, tens of millions of families become baby step millionaires by working through this process. And, of course, they do it with a plan, and the plan is a budget, and it's called Every Dollar. 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In 15 minutes, you're going to find your first few thousands of hidden margin, money that you're just pissing away, and you can actually start doing something with it. Actually be a grown-up and stuff. And we'll show you how to do it. You can download Every Dollar for free in the App Store or Google Play. And then you can call here. We'll help you. But you won't really need to because it'll tell you the same exact stuff George and I are going to tell you. Sophie's in Brooklyn. Hi, Sophie. What's up in your world?
1: Hi, Dave. Hi, George. Firstly, I just wanted to say how much I appreciate the way that your show and Ramsey, while being, you know, faith-based and in values, is still inclusive and useful and relevant for those who maybe don't share all the same beliefs and values. I think that's rare in media today. And after listening to your show for the last 4 years, I feel like I'm much more able and open to respect and appreciate the opinions of those that don't share those. So thank you not only for what you've done for me financially, but also helping me become, you know, less of a dumb bigot.
0: Wow, that was cool. What a great phrase. You're awesome. How can we help you?
1: So my question is around giving with intentionality and being generous with integrity. Currently, my giving, it consists of three charities that I've selected based on sort of my values and things that are important to me. And they're on automatic, you know, monthly debits. And it feels like I'm just ticking a box each month versus being intentionally generous. You know, as mentioned, I'm not part of a faith-based community, but I love what I hear on the show about tithing. You know, this idea of giving to a community with shared values where you are both involved in and can tangibly see how those funds are used.
0: Yeah.
1: I'm currently on baby steps 4, 5, and 6. On track for 7 in the next 6 months, and want to make sure that as I'm approaching, you know, becoming outrageously generous, I want to make sure I'm doing it with integrity and intentionality. So,
0: I love your question. That's okay. It's an excellent question. Thank you. Thank you. Very, very well thought out.
1: Thank you.
0: Okay. So, as you said, what we're going to suggest is you find something that aligns with your values and something that, and honestly, it's something that kind of makes your heart beat. Okay. This thing matters to me for whatever reason. Either it's something in my history or something in my family's history, or I just care about it for some reason and it makes my heart, because, you know, the weird thing is that not everything that's valid is going to be yours to do. Some things that are valid, they're not yours to do. They're somebody else's because they care about them. So I want you to find that does do that. Ramsey in the family is, it started out with, we were looking at that, and then we wanted to get a touch more sophisticated and really look into how that particular charity was operated.
1: Yeah.
0: For instance, let's just say you were giving to something that was feeding hungry children. You were worried about food security. Okay. Then you would want to know that a high percentage of the donation is actually going to feeding a child, not the bonus plan of the president of the charity. And so you you can look at their books if they will disclose them. If they won't disclose them, we don't give to them.
1: Okay.
0: If they're ashamed of where their money is going, then Ramsey don't give to them. So if they're transparent, then I can look and I go, hey, you know, 10, 15% of their income goes for administration and salaries and overhead to operate the thing. And the other 85 or 90% or 75% or whatever goes to the actual thing, the drilling of the well to create the clean water for that community or whatever it is you're doing, right? I don't want that flip-flopped. I don't want 85% going to salaries and 15% going to the hungry kids. I don't want to give that $100. You follow me?
1: Right.
0: So I'm looking at the way the things operate, so how well it's operated. In our case, we don't give to ministries or charities that borrow money, because that would be inconsistent with our family's belief. It would make us seriously hypocritical. Now, that wouldn't necessarily be true of you. You could decide if you want to do that or not. But I'm just saying, that's one of the things we've decided. So then, back to your original question, what we do is we set some things on autopilot like that, where we're automatically giving just out of, not necessarily because the thing is tickling us every month and tickling our heart and making us smile every month. But instead, we just want that rhythm of generosity to be there as a part of who we are as people, not as a part of the thing. Then that's one bucket. The second bucket is we do look for some things that make us cry. That when we give to it, we read the letter from the person later and we cry. And I really want some of those. And then the third thing we do is that we allocate a small amount, and some of it is not a small amount relative. It's not a small amount, but it's a small amount relative to the total budget of the foundation. My daughter runs the foundation, and she's authorized to just randomly bless something. And I carry a pocket full of hundreds, and I may just randomly bless something. If I'm standing at the gas pump, and I'm looking at a lady, and her kid's clothing is not great, and the tires on her car are bald, she's probably a single mom, 52% of which live below the poverty level, and God might speak to me and say, buy that lady's gas, and roll her car over there, and put some tires on her car. And I got enough money in my pocket just to go do that one. And those are so fun. That's the most fun you'll ever have, because that's really in your face.
1: I remember listening to an episode where you shared that, and I also heard an episode where you said you were in Australia, I'm Australian, and you love the Australian people, and I said to myself, if I saw Dave in a restaurant, I would be buying him dinner to say thank you.
0: Oh, you're sweet.
1: I hate you on the random acts of
0: the random acts are actually the most fun. Because you're right there in the face of the thing. The second most fun are the ones where you hear back later and say, you know, we just did a huge fundraising event at our farm the other day for a sex trafficking interdiction organization, meaning they send the ex-military guys in and get the girls out of the situation and sometimes very forcefully. And it's basically really and truly saving somebody's life. And so we just did a fundraiser for that. And you meet some of those girls that were dragged out of that and saved. Oh, my gosh. There's no ticking a box on that. Your heart's changed forever. You can mention that with a whole bunch of different charities or ministries that are out there. So you probably want some different kinds of buckets.
2: Some spontaneous,
0: to kind of keep your generosity pump moving.
2: And get some ones you can get involved in. The closer you get to it, the more intentional it's going to feel.
0: Yeah, exactly.
2: So see if you can serve them. We have ministry time here. We actually can go do that for a week.
0: We're least likely to give to some big, invisible thing where we have no connectivity to them at all. I mean, we do give to some large ministries, but we end up with some connectivity in there somehow. I want our family somehow to get the psychological income from the generosity.
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7: Imagine you're struggling with back pain for months. 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
7: You trust he'll take care of your problem.
9: Nothing but good reports and a list of accolades that were two pages long.
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0: Speaking of fun things, and she was a fun caller for sure.
1: Love that.
0: Dave, I want to take a moment. Thank you and the team for the work you do. I'm a hospice chaplain. Wow. I spend my days walking with people through some of the most vulnerable moments of their lives. Your teaching has shaped not only my own financial journey, but I'm working my way through baby step two, and it's also given me tools I've been able to share with the people I care for at end of life. One of my patients wanted financial freedom more than anything. She told me her goal was to die without owing anyone money. Together, we worked through the baby steps slowly and faithfully, and she made it all the way to baby step four before she passed. Because of her hard work, her kids will be able to sell her house and have a little something left over. The peace she felt knowing she was not leaving debt behind was profound. It was one of the most meaningful parts of her final months. She loved the Every Dollar app, by the way. It gave her a sense of control and dignity at a time when everything else was slipping away. Thank you for giving me the tools to be successful in my own life and for equipping me to help others find hope and freedom as well. Her story reminds me that it is possible and that the work that you guys do reaches further than you will ever see. Wow, that is not one I've run into.
2: That's special.
0: That's wild.
2: That's an angel walking among us right there.
0: For sure.
2: That's the Lord's work. And what a cool story to have her go, this is the goal I want. This is the legacy I want to leave for my family, is that of freedom.
0: Man.
2: And she did it.
0: Pretty amazing. Taylor is in Orlando, Florida. Hi, Taylor. How are you?
3: Hey, doing great, guys. Thanks for taking the call. So first of all, listening to all these other stories of all the stuff you guys are doing, it's super impactful. So it's really cool to just not know that it's not just me out here having all these questions, but really cool stuff, seriously.
0: Thank you.
3: But my question is whether or not saving 20% for the down payment on the house is actually like mission critical, or if that's something that's, and I'll kind of give you the background of, we recently discovered the baby steps and we had enough cash to just pay off all the debts right away.
0: Wow.
3: And just decided to go get debt free.
0: Good for you. That was hard.
3: And yeah, well, it was a lot, but we've been blessed and we both have good jobs. My wife, or I guess fiance technically, but soon to be wife, is about to start a new job and start making about 60 grand more than we had previously.
0: Wow.
3: So we have a lot of income that is coming in. We just now, having recently paid off the debts, don't have as much cash saved up as we used to. And mm-hmm. we are debating whether or not it makes sense. We've never owned a home, so whether to do an FHA loan, because we have enough cash to cover the payments. I know you guys teach to like a 15-year, but if we're going to do stuff like that to afford it, we need to spend a lot more time saving up. I just trying to weigh out.
0: Oh, no, you could purchase less house.
3: Fair.
0: Okay. That would work, too.
3: That's a good point.
0: But anyway, the way to go. Congratulations.
3: Thank you.
0: The thing on the 20% down, we don't slap our fist on the table on that. We just remind people that if you put 20% down on a conventional loan, you avoid PMI, private mortgage insurance, which is about $75 per month per $100,000 borrowed. So it's a lot.
3: Yeah.
0: And it's basically foreclosure insurance, meaning that you're buying insurance, private mortgage insurance, PMI, is you're buying insurance for the mortgage company that pays them in the event they have to foreclose on you and lose

0: That's the biggest difference in it. But it is more expensive. The closing costs are higher. The gotcha fees at closing are higher. And the interest rates are a tick higher, just a little bit.
1: Gotcha.
0: So it's not a horrible deal, but it basically was designed for people to buy their first home or to buy a home if they don't have much money. And you pay a premium to get into that to save a little bit on the down payment stroke. But if you'll be patient, and now that you don't have any debt payments, build up a good, strong down payment, not 20%, but, you know, 5 or so, and get you a good fixed rate 15-year conventional. That's going to be what we'll recommend, because that's the best deal for you guys.
1: Right.
0: And the 15-year, by the way, is cheaper. The interest rate's always lower on it than it is on the 30.
2: And you'll save way more in interest over a 30.
1: Yeah, that was kind of because I know you guys talk about the 15, and I've been following the math as I do research here. I was wondering if having the 15 but having the more expensive monthly, or if you set up like additional payments beyond this, what, you know, if the 30-year has payment once a month, if you pay a little bit more than that.
0: Yeah, but as of this moment,
1: required payment lower.
0: As we're sitting here talking,
1: yep.
0: The 30-year is 0.75% more than the 15. It's sitting at about 4.5, or I'm sorry, about 6.5, and the others at about 5.75. Considerably cheaper. It's almost 1%. I mean, so if you borrow like $300,000, that's $3,000 a year more you're paying so that you can wiggle around in your plan you just laid out.
1: Right.
0: And that's all you're doing. You're just trying to wiggle your way into it. Just be calm. Be a little bit more precise, slow down, and build the cash up, and then it's your first house. You're not going to buy the freaking Taj Mahal. You don't need McMansion. Move out of the city and out to the country, and, you know, get something that needs a little bit of work, and get something that not everybody's, like, thrilled that you bought it. If some of your friends make fun of you, you probably bought the right house for your first one. But you know what? The stupid thing around Orlando, Florida will go up in value. I mean, just put Mickey ears in the front yard. It'll go up in value. You know, I mean, it's going to go up. And you're going to make good money on it in a few years. And your guys are going to be making more money. And you'll be able to move up. You know, it's your first house. And Taylor, do not buy this house until you are married.
2: Yeah.
0: Period. No exceptions. Do not buy a house with someone you're not married to. I don't care if we call them a fiancé or not. You're not married. The law doesn't go, oh, wait, they're a fiancé. The law says you're not married. It's your roommate. And that's a general partnership that has a whole different set of laws on it. Do not buy a house, people, with someone you're not married to.
2: If you listen to the show long enough, you'll hear that call. And if they're in a nightmare situation, and they thought, well, I thought I'd be okay. And life didn't work out as they planned.
0: Yeah.
2: And now you don't have the protections that you would have if you were married.
0: So here's what's interesting also, Taylor, this difference in a 15 and a 30. I guess I've been doing this, it's coming up on 40 years now, and I've had the question from day one. Because if you add up the total 30 payments on a 30-year and 360 payments on a 15-year and 180 payments on a 15-year for your 15-year mortgage, and you add up, including interest and principal, and you add up 360 payments for the 30-year mortgage, and you look at them, it's hundreds of thousands of dollars more you pay for the same house. Hundreds of thousands in every case.
2: Especially,
0: so I've been using that example to go, never do a 30. For 40 years I've been talking about this, and people go, well, I'm going to take out a 30 and promise to pay it like a 15. Here's an interesting stat for you on promising to do stuff that you're not going to do. The FDIC has studied that. And they say that 97.3%, that's all of them, of the loans, the 30-year loans, are not systematically prepaid. They're often prepaid, but they're not systematically prepaid. Meaning, I'm going to add the difference every month, and I'm going to be very precise and very disciplined because I'm the one human on the planet. No, you're not. That's just absolute bullcrap. You're not. I'm very disciplined in my life. There's a lot of things I'm very precise on. I don't miss on. And I'm not going to set myself up and make that promise to myself. And I teach this crap for a living. Instead, trick yourself into doing smart things like signing up for a 15.

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1: Looking for the
2: Fox News, I'm Ted Lindner. The U.S. military resuming strikes in Iran on Wednesday. President Trump telling reporters aboard Air Force One, America still holds the cards.
3: We've already won militarily. They have very little left. And they want to make a deal so badly. They called a little while ago. They want to make a deal so badly. I just don't know if they're worthy of making a deal. I don't know that they're going to honor the deal. That's the problem.
2: President Trump calling negotiations with Iran a waste of time. Graham Plattner, the embattled Democratic Senate nominee in Maine, suspending his campaign amid mounting controversies. Pennsylvania Senator John Fetterman reacting on Fox.
4: Finally, people in Maine have a chance to really vote on someone that's not a total a piece of trash.
2: Plattner's exit from the race comes 5 days before a crucial deadline, which if he had missed would have prevented Maine Democrats from replacing him with a new nominee on the general election ballot. 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
11: It's First Alert meteorologist Tania Michelle. Happy Thursday. Expect temperatures to kick off in the 70s. We'll heat up quickly. We'll be in the 80s through late morning and then low 90s for your afternoon high. It's going to be a hot day, feeling like the upper 90s and low 100s. Stay hydrated, wear that sunscreen, and be sure to take regular breaks if you have to work outdoors. Otherwise, an afternoon shower or storm is possible. Be sure to get updates on WBRC 6 News. I'm First Alert meteorologist Tania Michelle. WBRC 6 News on your side for iHeartRadio.
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6: Did you know that on average, we make 35,000 choices a day? 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
4: It's First Alert meteorologist Tania Michelle. Happy Thursday. Expect temperatures to kick off in the 70s. We'll heat up quickly. We'll be in the 80s through late morning and then low 90s for your afternoon high. It's going to be a hot day, feeling like the upper 90s and low 100s. Stay hydrated, wear that sunscreen, and be sure to take regular breaks if you have to work outdoors. Otherwise, an afternoon shower or storm is possible. Be sure to get updates on WBRC 6 News. I'm First Alert meteorologist Tania Michelle. 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
1: Looking for the
2: News. I'm Sue Guzman. Democrat Graham Plattner dropping out of the U.S. Senate race in Maine after a new allegation of sexual assault. He said on X Wednesday night.
3: I think as many of you know, over the past couple days, I have faced some very serious allegations, and I just want to make it clear, this is all false. The things that have been claimed did not happen. It's not real.
2: Ahead of the announcement, the Maine Democratic Party said it will hold a nominating convention to select a new nominee to face off against incumbent GOP Senator Susan Collins in November. And after declaring the truces over, President Trump launching a second night of attacks on Iran.
4: CENTCOM then confirmed it had conducted additional strikes against Iran to, quote, further degrade their ability to threaten the freedom of navigation in the Strait of Hormuz.
2: Fox's Jessica Rosenthal reporting, and the U.S. now says those attacks are over. 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
4: It's First Alert meteorologist Tania Michelle. Happy Thursday. Expect temperatures to kick off in the 70s. We'll heat up quickly. We'll be in the 80s through late morning and then low 90s for your afternoon high. It's going to be a hot day, feeling like the upper 90s and low 100s. Stay hydrated, wear that sunscreen, and be sure to take regular breaks if you have to work outdoors. Otherwise, an afternoon shower or storm is possible. Be sure to get updates on WBRC 6 News. I'm First Alert meteorologist Tania Michelle. 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
12: Senate bid suspended. I'm Sue Guzman, Fox News. Maine Democratic Senate nominee Graham Plattner announcing Wednesday he's suspending his campaign and plans to withdraw from the U.S. Senate race following new sexual assault allegations. The latest from Fox's Kevin

0: looking for the...
1: News, I'm Ted Lindner. Graham Plattner, the embattled Democratic Senate nominee in Maine, has suspended his campaign amid mounting controversies. Pennsylvania Senator John Fetterman reacting on Fox Wednesday night.
2: Finally, people in Maine have a chance to really vote on someone that's not a total a piece of trash.
1: Plattner's exit from the race comes 5 days before a crucial deadline, which if he had missed, would have prevented Maine Democrats from replacing him with a new nominee on the general election ballot. And after declaring the time for talk is over, President Trump ordered a second night of strikes against Iran.
3: Every time they hit us, we're going to hit them 20. And we did it last night. We did a little something today, but it was really retribution for last night. They hit actually 3 boats, not 2.
1: The U.S. military now saying it's ended its latest round of airstrikes after hitting at least 90 targets. 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
0: Have you heard the news? 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A new bill
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0: 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Trump insists.
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13: It's First Alert meteorologist Tania Michelle. Happy Thursday. Expect temperatures to kick off in the 70s. We'll heat up quickly. We'll be in the 80s through late morning and then low 90s for your afternoon high. It's going to be a hot day, feeling like the upper 90s and low 100s. Stay hydrated, wear that sunscreen, and be sure to take regular breaks if you have to work outdoors. Otherwise, an afternoon shower or storm is possible. Be sure to get updates on WBRC 6 News. I'm First Alert meteorologist Tania Michelle. WBRC 6 News on your side. 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
10: Nerd drops out. I'm Ted Lindner, Fox News. As expected, Graham Plattner announced on Wednesday night he plans to withdraw from the U.S. Senate race in Maine after facing an allegation of sexual assault.
11: I think, as many of you know, over the past couple days, I have faced some very serious allegations, and I just want to make it clear, this is all false. The things that have been claimed did not happen. It's not real.
10: The embattled Democrat posting the announcement on X, the main Democratic Party expected to hold a convention to replace Plattner. The Pentagon announcing a new round of powerful strikes against Iran in retaliation for attacks on three commercial vessels in the Strait of Hormuz.
12: After three tankers were struck in the Strait of Hormuz Tuesday, the U.S. revoked a license allowing Iran to sell oil as part of the Memorandum of Understanding. Before he left the NATO summit in Ankara, Turkey, President Trump said he understood the MOU is over.

0: 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Trump on the Iran ceasefire.
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0: If the war starts again,
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0: A new trade war?
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3: It's First Alert meteorologist Tania Michelle. Happy Thursday. Expect temperatures to kick off in the 70s. We'll heat up quickly. We'll be in the 80s through late morning and then low 90s for your afternoon high. It's going to be a hot day, feeling like the upper 90s and low 100s. Stay hydrated, wear that sunscreen, and be sure to take regular breaks if you have to work outdoors. Otherwise, an afternoon shower or storm is possible. Be sure to get updates on WBRC 6 News. I'm First Alert meteorologist Tania Michelle. 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
1: Looking for the
2: News. I'm Sue Guzman. Maine Democratic Senate hopeful Graham Plattner announcing he will withdraw from the race after a former girlfriend accused him of rape.
3: I'm immensely proud of what we have built, and I have the utmost faith that we will continue to build, and we will continue to move towards a better future.
2: The Maine Democratic Party says it'll hold a nominating convention to select a new nominee. U.S. launching new attacks on Iran Wednesday, hitting some 90 targets. President Trump said the strikes were in retaliation for its launching attacks on civilian ships in the Strait of Hormuz.
4: We've already won militarily. They have very little left. And they want to make a deal so badly. They called a little while ago. They want to make a deal so badly. I just don't know if they're worthy of making a deal. I don't know that they're going to honor the deal. That's the problem.
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15: It's First Alert meteorologist Tania Michelle. Happy Thursday. Expect temperatures to kick off in the 70s. We'll heat up quickly. We'll be in the 80s through late morning and then low 90s for your afternoon high. It's going to be a hot day, feeling like the upper 90s and low 100s. Stay hydrated, wear that sunscreen, and be sure to take regular breaks if you have to work outdoors. Otherwise, an afternoon shower or storm is possible. Be sure to get updates on WBRC 6 News. I'm First Alert meteorologist Tania Michelle. WBRC 6 News on your side for iHeartRadio.
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1: The nominations for this year's Primetime Emmy Awards are out. The final season of HBO Max's Hacks leads the comedy field with 24 nominations.
2: Kelly Kilpatrick thinks I'm gay and you're my secret wife, so we have to spend the weekend pretending to be lesbian lovers so I can get that Carol Burnett jumpsuit.
3: What?
1: That's a record for a comedy series, besting the previous record of 23 held by The Bear in 2024 and The Studio last year. Also in comedy, Rob Reiner received a posthumous nomination for guest actor for his role in season 4 of The Bear. On the drama side, The Pitt landed the most nominations with 25. The 78th Emmy Awards will take place September 14th in Los Angeles. The live-action adaptation of Moana is set for an underwhelming start at the box office. The Disney film is expected to make between $60 and $65 million in its debut weekend. Some projections have the musical making about $40 million, with the film carrying a production budget of $250 million.
4: Well, I'm running down the road trying to loosen my load. I've got seven women on my mind.
1: The Eagles are extending their residency at the Sphere in Las Vegas. The band has added 4 new shows to their run in December, solidifying the group as the venue's longest-running residency. The new shows follow the previously announced fall 2026 Sphere dates. The dates run from September 18th through December 12th. Tickets for the new December shows go on sale July 17th. That's your entertainment report. I'm Chris Caraggio.
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6: Again, I'm Ted Lindner, Fox News. The Pentagon Wednesday announcing a new round of powerful strikes against Iran in retaliation for attacks on 3 commercial vessels in the Strait of Hormuz.
7: After 3 tankers were struck in the Strait of Hormuz Tuesday, the U.S. revoked a license allowing Iran to sell oil as part of the Memorandum of Understanding. Before he left the NATO summit in Ankara, Turkey, President Trump said he understood the MOU is over, but that full conflict would not resume.
8: Will we go tonight? You know, normally I wouldn't tell you, but you know what? There's not a thing they can do about it. So the answer is probably.
7: CENTCOM then confirmed it had conducted additional strikes against Iran to, quote, further degrade their ability to threaten the freedom of navigation in the Strait of Hormuz.
6: Fox's Jessica Rosenthal. The U.S. military now says that it ended the latest round of airstrikes after hitting 90 targets. The renewed airstrikes prompting Secretary of War Pete Hegseth to cancel a visit to Israel.
9: Secretary Hegseth was reportedly set for in-person discussions with Prime Minister Benjamin Netanyahu and other officials. The cancellation was confirmed by an Israeli official not long after President Trump declared that the Memorandum of Understanding between the U.S. and Iran was over and missile attacks began again. Also said to be part of the meeting between Hegseth and Netanyahu was the potential sale of F-35 jets with stealth technology to Turkey.

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14: 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I'm a writer, podcaster, and a huge fan of The Last of Us. 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
2: Good morning. It's Thursday, July 9th. This is the Fox News Rundown. Facing increasing pressure from within the Democratic Party to bow out, Maine Senate candidate Graham Plattner has suspended his campaign.
3: We believe that for the movement to continue, it can't be made.
2: The announcement made on X as he denied allegations made by an ex-girlfriend who said he raped her. The Maine Democratic Party must now choose a replacement. After declaring the time for talk is over, President Trump ordered a second night of strikes against Iran.
13: Every time they hit us, we're going to hit them 20. And we did it last night. They did a little something today, but it was really retribution for last night. They hit actually three boats, not two.
2: U.S. military has ended its latest round of airstrikes after hitting some 90 targets. A video testimony from Lance Twiggs, the former lover of suspected Charlie Kirk assassin Tyler Robinson, will be played in court today as a week-long hearing nears its end. Prosecutors trying to convince a state district judge that they have enough evidence to bring Tyler Robinson to trial. I'm Sue Guzman on the Fox News Rundown.
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2: It's the Marketer's Report. In this edition, Heather Sparks, head of content at Zenith, the publicist media agency, discusses the inherently human power of radio hosts.
3: I actually think DJs were the original influencers. 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You invited them into your ear. 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And yes, now that's got a full flywheel and it's very video-based and there's a lot of different types of influence. And so thinking about the plethora of content, human-created versus not human-created, I think as humans, we're always looking to feel something. And so I think human connection is never going to go away.
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7: How's it going, fellow sports fans? It's Andy West. Let's look back on this day in sports history, July 9th. We'll start today in 1968, where Wilt Chamberlain becomes the first reigning NBA MVP to be traded the next season when he moves from the Philadelphia 76ers to the LA Lakers. The Sixers got three players in return. Wilt played four seasons in LA, helping the Lakers to the finals three times and winning a championship in 1972. None of the players Philadelphia received made any impact at all, and the team spiraled downward in the following years. The low point came in 1973. When the Sixers went an abysmal 9-73, the worst record in NBA history. Jumping way ahead today in 2005, it took 847 regular season games at Coors Field, the most any stadium needed, before hosting its first 1-0 game. The lowest total run scored in a game at Coors Field before Colorado's 1-0 win over San Diego was 2-0. And today in 2016, Serena Williams wins her record-tying 22nd Grand Slam title by beating Angelique Kerber in the Wimbledon final. Williams pulled even with Steffi Graf for the most major championships in the Open era, which began in 1968.
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9: It's First Alert meteorologist Tania Michelle. Happy Thursday. Expect temperatures to kick off in the 70s. We'll heat up quickly. We'll be in the 80s through late morning and then low 90s for your afternoon high. It's going to be a hot day, feeling like the upper 90s and low 100s. Stay hydrated, wear that sunscreen, and be sure to take regular breaks if you have to work outdoors. Otherwise, an afternoon shower or storm is possible. Be sure to get updates on WBRC 6 News. I'm First Alert meteorologist Tania Michelle. 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
10: News. I'm Sue Guzman. Maine Democratic Senate hopeful Graham Plantner withdrawing from the race after a former girlfriend accused him of rape.
11: I'm immensely proud of what we have built, and I have the utmost faith that we will continue to build, and we will continue to move towards a better future.
10: U.S. launching new airstrikes against Iran early Thursday, hitting 90 targets. Tehran responded by targeting Bahrain, Kuwait, and Qatar. Federal judge ordering President Trump to pay author E. Jean Carroll the $5.8 million owed from convictions of sexually abusing and defaming her.
12: Lawyers for President Trump say he can't pay E. Jean Carroll the $5 million civil judgment she was awarded because proceedings are still pending before the Supreme Court. The president is asking the court for a rehearing.
10: Fox's Tanya J. Powers. 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
14: Maria Bartiromo, and this is the Fox Business Report.
15: Stocks ending lower on Wednesday, with the Dow suffering its worst day since June the 10th as the Iran ceasefire deal unravels. But the tech-heavy Nasdaq turned positive in the final minutes of trading. Tech was the best-performing sector, with a rally in semiconductor-related stocks cushioning the losses. Energy stocks rose as oil prices jumped. However, higher oil prices hit travel-related stocks, with shares of airlines and cruise operators falling. The Dow down 577 points. The Nasdaq up 52, S&P 500 down 21. Earnings season is stepping up, with PepsiCo reporting today. Louis Navalier, founder of Navalier & Associates, is encouraged.
16: The best earnings will be in energy, the second best will be in information technology, the semis, and the third best will be in materials. So those are the three places you want to invest. I think these earnings are going to be better than last quarter, which was stunning.
14: That's your Fox Business Report. I'm Hillary Barsky, invested in you.

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14: Sue Guzman, Maine Democratic Senate hopeful Graham Plantner withdrawing from the race after a former girlfriend accused him of rape.
15: I'm immensely proud of what we have built, and I have the utmost faith that we will continue to build. And we will continue to move towards a better future.
14: U.S. launching new airstrikes against Iran early Thursday, hitting 90 targets. Tehran responded by targeting Bahrain, Kuwait, and Qatar. Federal judge ordering President Trump to pay author E. Jean Carroll the $5.8 million owed from convictions of sexually abusing and defaming her.
16: Lawyers for President Trump say he can't pay E. Jean Carroll the $5 million civil judgment she was awarded because proceedings are still pending before the Supreme Court. The president is asking the court for a rehearing.
14: Fox's Tanya J. Powers. 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

0: counts. 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I'm Jason Rantz.
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23: Back at it in Iran. I'm Chris Foster, Fox News. There have been more airstrikes and more Iranian missiles fired at U.S. military sites in Kuwait, Bahrain, and Qatar.
24: CENTCOM says it hit about 90 Iranian military targets, including air defense systems, coastal surveillance assets, and missile and drone storage sites. U.S. forces say they are trying to degrade Iran's ability to attack commercial shipping in the Strait of Hormuz after Tehran hit three ships earlier this week.
23: Fox's Manon Rivera, President Trump on Air Force One.
25: They called a little while ago. They want to make a deal so badly. I just don't know if they're worthy of making a deal. I don't know that they're going to honor the deal. That's the problem.
23: He's back at the White House after a two-day NATO summit in Turkey.
26: This summit was meant to show NATO's preparing for a new reality where the U.S. takes less of a role defending Europe. But it began with President Trump criticizing some allies. Not a problem, said Secretary General Mark Rutte.
27: I truly believe in families which are able to deal with disagreements and do not try to put them under the carpet. Because you know one day it will burst out and then it's too late.
26: President Trump and Secretary General Rutte both talked about unity as the summit ended, but they emphasized that unity depends on European leaders keeping their promise to shoulder more of the burden. In Ankara, Turkey, Jonathan Savage, Fox News.
23: Maine Senate candidate Graham Plattner suspends his campaign 2 days after being accused of rape by a woman he dated 5 years ago.
28: We believe that for the movement to continue, it can't be made.
23: The Maine State Democratic Party has 2 weeks to name a replacement on the ballot to oppose Republican incumbent Susan Collins in November. Bonnie Tyler died. She was 75, the singer from Wales, with one of the biggest songs of the 80s there, Total Eclipse of the Heart. 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
1: There was a murder in Central Ohio that many people still don't want to talk about. The man who committed that crime once sat on death row, but now he's on the run. His name is Lester Eubanks. Lester didn't tunnel out of prison or scale a stone wall. On a December morning in 1973, he and a small group of inmates were granted permission to walk outside prison walls. His handcuffs were taken off. He changed into civilian clothing, and he and three others were driven to a local mall. They were told they could wander the stores and were asked to return to a designated meeting spot. Hours later, all the inmates came back, except Lester Eubanks, and he hasn't been seen since.
2: He had a full plan. The guy had a plan.
3: I was just astounded that this could actually happen.
1: There were many years when it seemed like no one was even looking for Lester. But recently, his whereabouts have become the focus of the U.S. Marshals Service, the federal agents who track fugitives. The case is testing the marshals.
4: Those nine lives are running out, and we're going to catch up with Lester.
1: And is being urged on by those hurt most by Lester's crime.
5: He's had enough free time. He confessed to the crime, and his time is up.
1: I'm Sunny Hostin with ABC News. Over the past year, a team from the ABC News Investigative Unit joined the search for Lester Eubanks. They uncovered new leads, possible sightings, and at every turn found resistance from those who want Lester Eubanks to be forgotten. What they've uncovered is a case that's about more than murder. It's about family loyalty, a life on the run, and a first-hand look at how the U.S. Marshals are trying to solve one of the oldest fugitive cases in American history. Now they may be closer than ever. From ABC News.
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0: on this together. 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
1: 27 minutes after the hour. Welcome, one and all, to Thursday, July the 9th. Graham Plattner is dropping out of the race for United States Senate in Maine. Mark Mayfield has that story.
2: The Democrat announced his decision following a recent sexual assault allegation.
3: I intend to file my paperwork to withdraw.
2: In a video statement, Plattner railed against the political establishment and maintained his innocence. He claimed those in power are using the allegations to take away his ability to run for Senate by withholding funding. The Maine Democratic Party has announced in a statement posted to X that they have voted to hold a nominating convention to choose a new nominee. Plattner's problems appeared to come to a head following a report in Politico, where a woman who dated Plattner accused him of forcing her to have sex with him almost 5 years ago, despite repeated objections. I'm Mark Mayfield.
1: A video statement from the roommate and romantic partner of conservative activist Charlie Kirk's accused killer will be played in court today.
4: The police interview with Lance Twiggs is part of the prosecution's case against Tyler Robinson. It's being laid out during a week-long evidentiary hearing in Utah. Twiggs' video could be significant, with Robinson reportedly confessing to Twiggs about the murder. On Wednesday, the defense objected to playing the interview, saying it will violate Robinson's right to a fair trial, but the judge ruled it can be played with some redactions. At the end of the hearing, the judge will decide if there's enough evidence against Robinson to proceed to trial. I'm Tammy Trujillo.
1: Political strategists think Governor Gavin Newsom is launching his presidential campaign with his new national tour to help the Democrats. Well, you know you're in trouble when Gavin Newsom's coming to the rescue. More from Jason Campadonia.
5: Gathering favors for helping Democratic candidates across the nation. It's a smart move on the governor's part.
6: Republican strategist Matt Klink.
5: He, in particular, is going to be very vocal about all of the things that Donald Trump is doing wrong.
6: Meanwhile, Democratic strategist Steve Maviglio says Newsom will use the DOJ investigation against him to his advantage.
7: He's trying to portray himself as a victim in this investigation. He sees as an opportunity to go mano a mano with Trump.
6: Newsom plans to hit several states over the summer in a whirlwind tour starting in Nevada this week. I'm Jason Campadonia.
1: And Bonnie Tyler, singer, died at the age of 75. Her family said that she never really recovered from that surgery she had when she was rushed in May for intestinal surgery. Bonnie Tyler was 75 years old. Birthdays today, we got Tom Hanks at 70. Wonder Years' Fred Savage is 50. John Tesh, 74, and from Fox News, Jesse Waters, 48. If it's your birthday, happy birthday. We're so glad you were born.
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14: John Deere is now offering its unionized workforce a 2-year contract extension. Craig Michaels reports.
15: In a letter to the membership, UAW representatives say the unsolicited offer would retain the existing health care, pension, and cost of living adjustments while adding a 4% wage increase this year and next, plus a $3,000 ratification bonus. The current contract expires at the end of October 2027.
14: Four training programs at Metro Community College in Omaha now available for new Pell Grant funding. Programs are certified pharmacy tech, lobotomy technician, CDL license, and an IT program. A Pell Grant is financial aid that does not need to be repaid. Ford is recalling over 177,000 vehicles for a trio of defects. Michael Kastner reports.
16: The recall includes 2024 to 2026 Mustangs and 2025 to 2026 Mustang GTDs for a windshield wiper issue. Mustang Mach-E's model years 2021 to 2023 have a risk of a pinion shaft fracture. And the 2024 to 2027 Lincoln Nautilus Hybrid and Explorer Hybrid could suffer from a software error that can cause the pedestrian warning to malfunction. Dealers will make repairs free of charge.
14: Stellantis is offering the Fiat Topolino electric vehicle in the U.S. with orders beginning at $14,000.
4: The tiny vehicle looks like a car and works more like a golf cart, capable of top speeds of 19 miles per hour. A conversion kit can crank that up to 25 miles an hour to make it street legal on roads with a 35 mile per hour speed limit. There's also a convertible version that comes with a rope instead of a door. I'm Tammy Trujillo.
14: And Pepsi apologizing and removing a social media post promoting Wild Cherry Pepsi after critics said it made light of consent. The post read, quote, "What happens when regular cherry stops asking for permission? Pepsi says the message landed in a way we never intended. Apologized to users and deleted the post." I'm Monica Nelson with your consumer and business news.
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17: It's First Alert meteorologist Tania Michelle. Happy Thursday. Expect temperatures to kick off in the 70s. We'll heat up quickly. We'll be in the 80s through late morning and then low 90s for your afternoon high. It's going to be a hot day, feeling like the upper 90s and low 100s. Stay hydrated, wear that sunscreen, and be sure to take regular breaks if you have to work outdoors. Otherwise, an afternoon shower or storm is possible. Be sure to get updates on WBRC 6 News. I'm First Alert meteorologist Tania Michelle. 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
18: Fox News, I'm CJ Papa. President Trump returning from the NATO summit.
19: Every time they hit us, we're going to hit them 20.
18: The U.S. military delivers.
20: CENTCOM says it hit about 90 Iranian military targets, including air defense systems, coastal surveillance assets, and missile and drone storage sites. U.S. forces say they are trying to degrade Iran's ability to attack commercial shipping in the Strait of Hormuz after Tehran hit three ships earlier this week.
18: Fox's Manuel Rivera, Graham Plattner, out as the Democratic Senate candidate for Maine.
21: We are suspending campaign operations.
18: That from his social media page following a number of sexual assault claims he described as false. And Bonnie Tyler, best known for that song, dies in Portugal, where she lived at the age of 75. America's listening to Fox News.

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2: 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And guess what, folks? We're teammates again. And we're going to welcome you guys all to Dudes on Dudes.
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2: 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Is Tom Brady a dog or a dudes, dude?
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6: Hey, it's JT on Alabama's Morning News. Let's check traffic and weather together. 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Here's Phil Carter.
7: Well, it's an 18-minute delay now on 59 South in between exits 143 and 141. Construction delays. I'm Phil Carter in the traffic center.
8: First Alert meteorologist Tania Michelle, happy Thursday. We're getting closer and closer to your weekend, but let me get you ready for the rest of your Thursday. It's going to be a hot one, okay? We've got temperatures late morning in the upper 80s, but by the late afternoon, we'll see those temps in the low 90s, easily feeling like upper 90s, triple digits. So wear your sunscreen, drink plenty of water, and take plenty of breaks. An afternoon shower or thunderstorm could be possible, producing gusty winds, heavy rain, and some lightning. Get updates on WBRC. I'm First Alert meteorologist Tania Michelle. WBRC 6 News on your side for iHeartRadio. Have a great day.
5: Right now, it's 73 degrees at Birmingham's News Traffic and Weather Station. 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
6: Update from Fox News in just a minute, but first, we lead local. Here's Leah Brandon.
9: We're learning more about the three family members killed in a wreck on I-59 in Trussville. Authorities identify the victims as 5-year-old Nailana Butler and her parents, Dominique and DeQuarius Butler. Three other children were injured. The Mississippi family was traveling in a semi-truck that collided with another 18-wheeler. A family friend, Dario Clark, says the couple married nearly 10 years ago.
10: One thing I can say about Dominique, you know, she was very, very sweet, you know, quiet, sweet. And just shy, things like that. And I do know she loved her husband back. And I'm pretty sure that's why they were together. But they did everything together.
9: That crash still under investigation. There's an effort to reduce the size of Alabama's death row. Jim Faraday has more.
11: A group calling itself We the Jury is asking Governor Kay Ivey to grant clemency to 25 convicted killers who face a death sentence as a result of judicial override. Alabama in 2017 ended the practice of allowing judges to overrule the jury's sentencing recommendation in capital cases, but did not make it retroactive. Republican former state representative and attorney Paul DeMarco says he strongly disagrees with the push for clemency.
12: These individuals were convicted of capital murder.

0: And the folks advocating for this are putting the crime victims, the families of the victims that were horribly murdered, behind that of a convicted killer. It's disappointing, but not surprising. Hopefully the governor will ignore these pleas.
1: I'm Jim Faraday.
2: And a new tax ranking showing Alabama shoppers are paying far above the national average at the register. The Tax Foundation's update puts Alabama's state average combined sales tax at 9.46%. That's tied with Oklahoma for fifth highest in the country. I'm Leah Brandon.
3: And this is Alabama's Morning News with JT. We lead local. And now Fox News covers the world.
4: Dozens of targets are hit in Iran. I'm Chris Foster, Fox News.
5: Every time they hit us, we're going to hit them 20.
4: President Trump on Air Force One, flying back from a NATO summit in Turkey, where he said he thinks the ceasefire with Iran is over, and it was another night of back-and-forth strikes.
6: CENTCOM saying some 90 sites were hit, including port cities along the Persian Gulf coast, an airport, and bridges further inland. And that was followed again by Iranian strikes against U.S. military locations in three Gulf nations, Kuwait, Bahrain, and Qatar, missiles and drones used in those attacks.
4: Fox's Greg Palcott. Graham Plattner suspends his Senate campaign in Maine.
7: The 41-year-old oyster farmer and Marine veteran locked in the Democratic nomination to go up against incumbent GOP Senator Susan Collins in November. But he's faced a slew of controversies, including an accusation from a former girlfriend that he sexually assaulted her, which he denies.
8: The things that have been claimed did not happen.
7: Plattner says the decision to withdraw from the race is not an admission of guilt and addressed the Democratic scramble to replace him.
8: It needs to be driven not from back rooms, but by the will of the people.
7: Maine's Democratic Party announced it will hold a convention to select a new candidate. Kristen Goodwin, Fox News.
4: It's been a second fatal shooting in 4 days involving a crime-fighting task force in Memphis, Tennessee, made up of federal agents and National Guard troops.
9: The task force was created by the Trump administration as part of a larger effort to crack down on crime in Democrat-run cities. The probe comes after agents shot and killed a man while serving a drug warrant at a hotel Wednesday. The late suspect allegedly pointed a gun at task force members. The same task force shot and killed an armed 20-year-old Sunday during an encounter in downtown Memphis.
4: Fox's Tom Graham. A double murder suspect in Washington State is shot and killed by police in Seaside, Oregon. Hayes McLeod was wanted for separate murders in Puyallup and Tacoma, Washington, early yesterday. 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
10: It is 6:05 now. Alabama's Morning News. I'm JT, and welcome, everybody, on this Thursday, July 9th. We're glad to have you along. What a great week we've had so far at the beach, on vacation. We're back in the saddle now, getting it rolling this morning. Lots to talk about this morning. There's no doubt about that. As President Trump has basically said, it's over. The ceasefire with Iran, not happening anymore. He's just ready to end the whole thing and just be done with it. So anywhere from 100 to 150 different attacks now, U.S. strikes in Iran. So we're ramping it up again in a big fashion as well. Roy O'Neill, our correspondent on this, will join us here in just about 5 minutes. We'll talk more about that. Also, cancer cases seem to be expected to soar in the coming decades. Why? Researchers pretty concerned about all of this. We'll get more on that with Roy O'Neill as well. Also, as you heard there, Graham Plattner has decided to call it quits. Yes, he is out. Lots of controversy around this guy. He's the main Democratic Senate candidate there now. He suspended his campaign. Former girlfriend, coming all over with some accusations. And he denies them. But he says the support from the Democratic Party is the reason that he is suspended his campaign. This guy was trouble from day one. I'm not sure there was a lot of vetting going on from the beginning with this guy, but he's a nightmare. He's a basket case. So now what? They will have to scramble to find somebody else in the Democratic Party to fill this in to go up against Susan Collins. So I think the Democrats feel pretty good about the fact that they get to move on and pick somebody else, because this guy was baggage. There's no doubt about that. But does this bolster Susan Collins? Perhaps. We'll have to wait and see who they select in the Democratic Party to fill Graham Plattner's spot there. Also, John Decker, our White House correspondent, is going to join us a little bit later this morning as they wrapped everything up in Ankara, Turkey, with the NATO summit that was going on this week. The president is back on U.S. soil. John Decker is still traveling. But, lots to talk about there. And NATO seemed to come together and praise the president for doing what he has been doing. And we lost a music icon just recently, like just moments ago. We got the news that Bonnie Tyler has passed away at the age of 75. Obviously, this is her biggest hits. Yeah, total eclipse of the heart. She had been sick and battling an illness. She had some surgery back in May, and no word on whether or not that was associated with her passing away, but Bonnie Tyler is gone at the age of 75. Alabama's Morning News now. It is 6:08. Stay with us. More with traffic and weather together for you here. Just about 3 minutes.
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10: weather.
0: First Alert meteorologist Tania Michelle, happy Thursday. We're getting closer and closer to your weekend, but let me get you ready for the rest of your Thursday. It's going to be a hot one, okay? We've got temperatures late morning in the upper 80s, but by the late afternoon, we'll see those temps in the low 90s, easily feeling like upper 90s, triple digits. So wear your sunscreen, drink plenty of water, and take plenty of breaks. An afternoon shower or thunderstorm could be possible, producing gusty winds, heavy rain, and some lightning. Get updates on WBRC. I'm First Alert meteorologist Tania Michelle. WBRC 6 News on your side for iHeartRadio. Have a great day.
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21: Hey there, JT. Welcome back.
10: Well, good to be back. Nice vacation down to the beach and had a great time. But yeah, let's go. Let's get things moving here.
21: By the way, you know I've been on the air on your station around this time every day since you've been gone.
10: Since I work
21: with the other guy. So yeah, I go from him to you normally. So now, yeah. So luckily your listeners were not denied me. That's the important thing.
10: That's exactly right. Roy's been here all week long, and we're glad to be back together. So, yes. So, Donald Trump says it's over. We're done with a ceasefire with Iran. In fact, the barrage of attacks from the U.S. has really ramped up now. So, and speaking of ramping up, markets slid, but the oil prices have started to climb again.
21: Right. And, you know, overnight, the U.S. military struck about 90 different targets inside Iran, mostly coastal areas. Iran says that a couple of civilian railroad bridges were also included in the strikes. But President Trump on Air Force One said that Iran is now desperate to get back to the bargaining table. Like you said, after the president said that MOU, the Memorandum of Understanding, he thinks is dead.
10: Well, the situation with NATO apparently went pretty well. And the leader of NATO, I guess, said that he applauded the president's decision on all this.
21: He did. Now, look, the leader of NATO typically agrees with the president. It's the membership where you sort of have the problem, right? Does France and Italy and Spain, are they on the same page? Well, they did like what President Trump had to say in his conversation with President Zelensky. Boy, that was quite the contrast. The two of them in Turkey yesterday, seeming buddy-buddy when they had their conversations, the President Trump praising President Zelensky. It's very different from what we saw in the Oval Office back in February of last year. This time, the president says, no, let's license the technology for Ukraine to build its own Patriot missiles so it can defend itself better against this Russian invasion.
10: Yeah, we sometimes put the Russia-Ukraine situation on the back burner. Iran obviously grabbing front and center attention lately. And speaking a little bit more on that, as the president is now back in the United States and deciding what's next. But it seems like it's pedal to the metal. And that's it. Now going after the complete leadership. But the question is, who is the leadership in Iran?
21: Well, right. And which one? Do we do the religious one, the political one, the military one, some combination? So there's still a little bit of chaos. The funeral for the old Ayatollah is wrapping up. We still have not seen the supreme leader's son. And whether or not the new leader, Mushtabi, is at, you know, we haven't seen him at his own father's funeral. So does that mean that he is also injured, recovering, legless, whatever right. the internet says, since the attack in February? Or is he just keeping a low profile, afraid that he'll be next?
10: So what are they up to? About 150 different U.S. strikes in Iran right now. So we're just annihilating everything else that's still standing, it appears now, right?
21: Yeah, just about. But, you know, you sort of say like, oh, we're annihilating everything. There is a point, too. Well, there is nothing left to blow up. So what leverage is left, you know, for the U.S. when, as the president has said many times, their air force is gone, their navy's at the bottom of the ocean. You know, you keep on taking out these other targets. You know, what's left is going to be civilian. You know, is that what we want to be attacking?
10: Well, yeah, you're right about that. And the other thing is this whole thing ramped up again because of Iran's attacks in the Strait of Hormuz. So they were right. still capable of causing some nuisance in this whole situation. And they showed no signs of wanting to negotiate or come off anything that they've been trying to, you know, hold on to as far as that, you know, death religion that they, you know, follow there in that Islamic regime. All right.
21: And they were launching new attacks at U.S. military bases in Bahrain, Qatar, and Kuwait.
10: That's right. That's right. All right. Quickly, cancer cases seem to be expected to, you know, soar in the coming decades. What's going on? I thought we're starting to get a handle on this.
21: Well, that may be true here in the U.S., but now we're talking globally. The World Health Organization says we had about 20 million cancer cases diagnosed in 2024. They think that'll be more like 35 million by 2050. Not that far away. One of the big reasons is lifestyle, and the U.S. is exporting our obesity. And as the eating habits get worse and people sit around computers more and more as work, and obesity becomes a problem, you get the cancers that go with it, the liver, pancreatic, colorectal. They think that the lifestyle changes that are happening around the world could contribute to increased cancer risks. And that's why they're saying it's so preventable. We've done a lot to limit smoking. Let's try to do more to limit obesity as well.
10: Obesity causes so many problems in so many people's lives that, yeah. Back off the pasta and the ribs, and let's get some fish and broccoli going. All right.
21: Oh, boy.
10: Thank you, buddy.
21: Gee, thanks, JT.
10: That's right.
21: I'm not going to a barbecue at your house. All right, thanks.
10: Look, for the most part, anyway. All right, Roy O'Neill, thank you so much, buddy. I appreciate you. It's 6:18 now. Alabama's Morning News. Up next, more on the Graham Plattner situation as he suspended his campaign. And Tyler Robinson, the guy accused of killing Charlie Kirk, and back in court again today. And we'll check on this Thursday. Traffic and weather together next.
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5: France and Morocco meet in Foxborough, Massachusetts today to open the World Cup quarterfinals. 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
0: First Alert meteorologist Tania Michelle, happy Thursday. We're getting closer and closer to your weekend, but let me get you ready for the rest of your Thursday. It's going to be a hot one, okay? We've got temperatures late morning in the upper 80s, but by the late afternoon, we'll see those temps in the low 90s, easily feeling like upper 90s, triple digits. So wear your sunscreen, drink plenty of water, and take plenty of breaks. An afternoon shower or thunderstorm could be possible, producing gusty winds, heavy rain, and some lightning. Get updates on WBRC. I'm First Alert meteorologist Tania Michelle. WBRC 6 News on your side for iHeartRadio. Have a great day.
25: 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Big Wax.
10: Democrat Senate candidate that has suspended his campaign after this former girlfriend accused him of, all the sexual assault. And in a video posted on social media yesterday, he said he will withdraw from the ballot and that, what comes next should come from the people of Maine.
26: I think as many of you know, over the past couple days, I have faced some very serious allegations, and I just want to make it clear, this is all false. The things that have been claimed did not happen. It's not real. It has placed an immense amount of weight on me as I think about what needs to happen now.
10: Yeah, getting a little emotional there, but the guy just keeps denying and denying and denying.
26: I just want you to think about like what you would do as a regular person in a position where a much larger world, large forces, were working against you personally to accuse you of the worst thing that a person could do. And it was not remotely true.
10: Yeah, well, this guy's got baggage. There's no doubt about it. And it just started to mount and mount and mount. All the accusations, his background. You really wonder what kind of due diligence did the Democratic Party do as far as vetting this guy out? Did they search it out completely? Doesn't sound like it. But once again, Graham Platner announcing yesterday he was suspending his campaign.
26: We believe that for the movement to continue, can't be me. And for that reason, we are suspending campaign operations.
10: Yep, it's all over. An accusation came from a woman named Jenny Rakicott who told Politico that Platner forced her to have sex with him without her consent 5 years ago, and she repeatedly told him to stop. And a wave of prominent Democrats, including Schumer, and Senators Elizabeth Warren and Bernie Sanders, both early backers of this guy. I mean, they were everywhere with him, raising hands together in the air, and this is the new guy for Maine. Now urging him to drop out. He had until July 13th to formally withdraw, after which the Maine Democrat Party has until July 27th to pick a replacement, who has not been named yet. So we will keep an eye on that. But this guy is gone. All right, more court appearances today from Tyler Robinson. He was back in court yesterday, day three of his preliminary hearing in the murder case against him for killing Charlie Kirk. Prosecutors continue building their case with DNA evidence and surveillance video. They say that ties Robinson to the crime. Everybody's talking about how slow this process is moving with the judge and why it's taking so long. These are just hearings to have an answer from the judge about enough evidence to continue with the trial. I think they've accomplished that. I think the judge has seen a lot. But once again, you do not want to miss anything that could be brought up on an appeal situation. So I think that's why they're doing their due diligence from the bench and taking his time, the judge, to let everything come out from both sides. The hearing follows Tuesday's testimony from an FBI DNA analyst who was heavily cross-examined by the defense. Prosecutors claiming now that Robinson's DNA was found on a key piece of evidence, including items connected to the murder weapon. Yeah, they do have a weapon. Yes, they have a body. Motive still being discussed. The defense has challenged the DNA testing methods and questioned the strength of the forensic evidence. See, this is all trial stuff to me. The evidence is there, and the judge could. He could end this today. But at the center of all this, Tyler Robinson's roommate's testimony, you know, playing in court, and one of the most anticipated witnesses, he is for sure, and his testimony could provide insight into Robinson's, you know, actions and statements surrounding the crime. The preliminary hearing designed to determine whether, once again, the prosecutors have enough evidence to move the case to trial, not a determination of guilt or innocence. This is just enough to say, yeah, let's move forward. I think we're there on that. But the case continues to draw a lot of attention as these prosecutors rely on a combination of the forensic evidence, digital surveillance, and the expected witness testimony to support their case. This guy is going down. There's no doubt about it in my book. All right, coming up, bottom of the hour update with Fox News, Leah Brandon, too. And a check on traffic and weather to get here in just about 3 minutes.
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17: Russ Faria was charged with a crime that he swore he did not commit.
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30: Alabama.
1: Alabama's average combined sales tax at 9.46%. That's tied with Oklahoma for the number five highest in the country. That puts Alabama's checkout rate nearly 26% higher than the national average. A short break starts next Friday, July 17th, as the back-to-school tax-free weekend gets underway. The state will waive its 4% sales tax on qualifying clothes, school supplies, and tech. Some local sales taxes, though, may still apply. And drivers across Alabama being reminded to watch their speed as Operation Southern Slowdown gets underway next week. Our state once again joining with South Carolina, Florida, Georgia, and Tennessee in the initiative. I'm Leah Brandon.
0: And this is Alabama's Morning News with JT. We lead local. And now Fox News covers the world.
2: News, I'm Gianna Gelosi. After months of scandal involving a Nazi-looking tattoo, offensive Reddit posts, reports of unsettling behavior, and finally a rape allegation, Maine Senate candidate Graham Plattner is dropping out of the race.
3: This is incredibly difficult because I know that some will think it's an admission of guilt, and it most certainly is not. We're not doing it because of the allegations. We're doing it because of the structures that are being taken away from us by those in power.
2: He denies the allegations. Maine Democrats now planning a convention to replace Plattner. President Trump promised more strikes on Iran, and he delivered.
11: CENTCOM saying some 90 sites were hit, including port cities along the Persian Gulf coast, an airport, and bridges further inland. And that was followed again by Iranian strikes against U.S. military locations in three Gulf nations, Kuwait, Bahrain, and Qatar.
2: That's Fox's Greg Palcott. 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
10: It is 6:33 now. The Alabama's Morning News. I'm JT, and our Fox correspondent Evan Brown going to be joining us here in just a couple of minutes or so. Is Rahm Emanuel, Democrat potential presidential candidate coming up in 2028, former mayor of Chicago, obviously, and also very close to Clinton and Obama, worked with both their staffs, and he's got some big remarks going on. Joining us now, Evan Brown. Evan, good morning. Welcome in.
18: Good morning.
10: So this whole thing with Rahm Emanuel has got some people stirred up here. He's in Israel, and he's talking about how Israel, I guess, don't expect the love that you've been seeing. He's kind of he had some nasty words for the other side as well while he was there, but it was pretty much telling Israel, you know, don't expect it to continue the way it is. I mean, is he speaking out of turn here?
18: Well, imagine the mayor of Jerusalem coming to, I don't know, Birmingham and saying, you know, you've voted for the wrong guy for mayor. Look at the problems you're having.
10: I mean,
18: you might say, hey, you know, we've got problems, but who the hell are you to come here and tell us who to vote for?
10: Exactly.
18: And that's a problem, and it betrays a longstanding problem in the Obama camp of the Democratic Party, of which Rahm Emanuel is part and parcel, who hate Netanyahu, who see Netanyahu as an impediment to what they want for the Middle East. And what did the Obama camp want for the Middle East? They wanted an Iran that could sell its oil. Why did they want an Iran that could sell its oil? They wanted an Iran that could sell its oil because they could then turn to the American oil manufacturer or oil industry, if you will. And they did this, by the way, when they were in office, and they curtailed them. They stopped. They used the Gulf of Mexico, or excuse me, now it's Gulf of America, oil spill to inhibit American oil production. And this way they could tell Democratic Party voters, hey, we're stopping the drilling of oil. In the meantime, the world still actually needs oil, so they wanted to have an Iran that could sell its oil freely. To make up for the loss of American oil that was being stopped up for political purposes. Mm-hmm. But the problem was is that Iran is, Iran.
10: Right.
18: So they had to come up with, they had to assuage Israel somehow. And Israel was basically a thorn in their side and in the Obama camp's political dreams. So they spent taxpayer money, by the way, to fund Netanyahu's political opposition in Israel. Didn't quite work. But it helped to foment a lot of political unrest that still continues in Israel to this day. And I mean, most Americans don't really get about Israeli politics, and we don't have enough time to really do that right now. But there's no love lost between Camp Obama and Benjamin Netanyahu, that's for sure. And yeah. Rahm Emanuel is not part of the Israeli camp. He's part and parcel of the Obama machine. The other thing that Rahm Emanuel is responsible for, first of all, he gets up there and says, you know, you Israelis need to start buying your own weapons as opposed to having American taxpayers pay for them.
10: Yeah.
18: Okay. Do you know why American taxpayers are paying for, you know, basically what they do is they give Israel about $4 billion a year in credits to go shopping at American weapons manufacturers. You want to know why? Because Rahm Emanuel had Barack Obama sign a memorandum of understanding with Israel that said Israel won't develop its own weapons manufacturing. And in fact, they will buy American guns and planes and we'll give them $4 billion and then they'll spend their other money on whatever else they need. Why did they do this? Because it stopped, it kept Israelis dependent on the United States, and it prevented Israel from further developing its own weapons tech, which then it would be free to sell to whoever wanted to buy it.
10: And right, and this whole globalist thing from Obama, you know, wanting to, you know, give Iran the pallets of money and just in no big, powerful United States, let's hug our enemies and get along here. I don't know, Rahm Emanuel's speech in Tel Aviv there at a university saying that the United States is not going to be around for your support much longer, you shouldn't expect it. What could potentially be Rahm Emanuel's upside in this whole thing?
18: Rahm Emanuel needs to ingratiate himself to a cadre of the Democratic Party that hates Israel and doesn't like Jews.
10: That's the bottom line right there.
18: We have that, okay, because he's running for president. Now, what's interesting here is he made this speech at Tel Aviv University. There was one photograph that showed how empty the room actually was because no one really cares what he thinks. Most people don't really know who he is. Now, it's just on, you guys may know who he is. He was Obama's chief of staff. He was mayor of Chicago. He was ambassador to Japan, of all places. You know, but I usually have to remind people of his resume. I was just on, by the way, our station in Chicago. They knew who he was. And I had to tell them, hey, when I'm going to call Birmingham, they may not know who he is. No,
10: My audience knows exactly who this guy is.
18: Your audience knows, but you know what I mean. But the point is that he's kind of like a C or D or even E or F list player here.
10: Absolutely.
18: And I don't know how this helps him at the Iowa caucuses.
10: Exactly. I don't get his potential win here and what he was possibly thinking. This is really going to bolster my chances in the 2020 presidential nod. I don't see that. I don't think Democrats are putting all their juice behind this guy. So, yeah, just a total barrage of nonsense as far as I'm concerned. And as far as the United States support for Israel, it ain't going anywhere. We support Israel. It's biblical. We should and we will. Hey, thanks so much, Evan Brown. I sure do appreciate you this morning. Thanks for being with me. It's 6:39 now. Alabama's Morning News, traffic and weather together coming up. 3 minutes. And also John Decker, who is traveling with the president in Turkey, big NATO summit, a recap of how that went. The president back here on U.S. soil. John's still traveling the globe. We'll catch up with him coming up next. Stay with us.
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6: 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A black man from the projects comes forward with information about the case.
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6: 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Lee Harris is sentenced to 90 years.
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6: Behind bars, Lee finds an unlikely ally in his cellie, Robert. 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There's no way their paths would ever cross on the outside. But as a fellow inmate, Robert sees through the lies and vows to do the unthinkable. Clear Lee's name.
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0: First Alert meteorologist Tania Michelle, happy Thursday. We're getting closer and closer to your weekend, but let me get you ready for the rest of your Thursday. It's going to be a hot one, okay? We've got temperatures late morning in the upper 80s, but by the late afternoon, we'll see those temps in the low 90s, easily feeling like upper 90s, triple digits. So wear your sunscreen, drink plenty of water, and take plenty of breaks. An afternoon shower or thunderstorm could be possible, producing gusty winds, heavy rain, and some lightning. Get updates on WBRC. I'm First Alert meteorologist Tania Michelle. WBRC 6 News on your side for iHeartRadio. Have a great day.
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10: Week in Ankara, Turkey. Ankara, Turkey. John, good morning. Welcome in.
15: Hey, thanks a lot. Good to be here. I am still in Turkey. The president back at the White House. The president left on a different Air Force One. You may know that already, JT. And I thought it was a successful summit. That's the way the president described this two-day summit here in Turkey.
10: Yeah, what was the situation? I wanted to get that clarification on the different Air Force One. Why one versus the other? What happened there? What was going on?
15: Well, this is a story, quite frankly, because of me, JT. You know, the president put out a social media post, which to me, in reading it, seemed out of place. It seemed odd. He talked about how the president would be taking the backup Air Force One to the UK, and the new Air Force One would fly ahead of him so that service members could see the new Air Force One. To me, that just doesn't pass the smell test, and I speculated with my White House colleagues at the time before the president's press conference, I think this is the Secret Service getting involved. I think the Secret Service is telling the president, Ankara, Turkey is only 1,000 miles away from Tehran, and those missiles that Tehran has can travel 2,500 miles. You are not taking that new plane.
10: Yeah.
15: Bottom line.
10: Yeah.
15: And I think that's what the president, you know, ultimately decided. By the way, what I speculated was confirmed earlier today by the Secret Service.
10: Very good, John. No doubt about that. And let's talk about what was going on there at the NATO summit. Obviously, the president says, you know, this whole thing with Iran, ceasefire, the negotiations, it's all over. And hence, 150 what barrage attacks from the United States now. The reaction from the folks, the members of NATO and also the leader of NATO.
15: Well, look, the leader of NATO recognizes what the president recognizes, and that is that Iran has nuclear ambitions. It poses a threat to the region, a threat to the rest of the world. So Mark Rutte, the NATO Secretary General, supportive of this military action taken by the president. And as it relates to America's NATO allies, they may not say so publicly, but, you know, they're supportive. They're in the neighborhood. Mm-hmm. They realize the threat that Iran poses. As a result of that memorandum of understanding, according to the president, now null and void, the conflict is back on, you know, and we're back where we were before there was this temporary ceasefire that was announced 3 weeks ago.
10: So as the president is back now in the United States, any preview of what is expected today and tomorrow from the president? As you mentioned, it is back on with Iran in full force this time.
15: Well, I think the president's focus is that. For sure, his domestic policy focus still, and he mentioned this while he was here in Turkey, JT, it still is trying to get passage of the Save America Act. But that is just impossible to pass because the numbers are not there. So we'll see if the president makes any headway. As you know, you need to get Republicans to change their votes. But the problem is, JT, the Republicans who say no, they're leaving Congress. So the pressure that the president can put upon them is not there. They don't feel that same type of pressure now that they know that they're leaving the Senate at the end of this term. So we'll see, you know, where the president goes with that. But, you know, I think that the president and will meet with his national security team now that this conflict with Iran is back on.
10: Very good. John Decker, our White House correspondent this morning. Thank you so much, John. Safe travels home soon, too, buddy. I appreciate you today. And don't forget now, you can always get more from John Decker on the iHeartRadio app. Just search for the White House Briefing Room with John Decker, updated every day, once again, on the iHeartRadio app. What's going on with Mitch McConnell? His health failing, it seems. Not a lot of talk about this, but the update we have. Also, FIFA underway once again. Yeah, we'll have an update for you on the games coming up. And a check on this Thursday traffic and weather together here in just about 3 minutes.
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1: In the Northeast, warm and muggy weather will push highs into the lower 90s. Expect scattered thunderstorms, especially from upstate New York into northern New England. Another hot and humid day across the mid-Atlantic and the Southeast, where the mercury will hit the mid-90s. There's a slow-moving front triggering numerous showers and thunderstorms throughout the Midwest and Ohio Valley and pushing highs into the low 90s. The plains stay hot with temperatures reaching to near 100 from Nebraska through Texas. Sunny and warm throughout the Rockies with highs ranging from the 70s in the mountains to the upper 80s on the plains. Northern and central California see sunshine and highs in the 70s along the coast into the 90s in the central valley. Some of the inland valleys and southeastern deserts will hit 110. While the southwest continues under a strong heat dome, Phoenix hitting 112, Las Vegas topping out at about 110, with excessive heat warnings in effect across much of Arizona and Nevada. And mostly sunny in the Pacific Northwest, with temperatures reaching the mid-80s west of the Cascades to the mid-90s inland. That's your national forecast. I'm Tammy Trujillo.
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0: First Alert meteorologist Tania Michelle, happy Thursday. We're getting closer and closer to your weekend, but let me get you ready for the rest of your Thursday. It's going to be a hot one, okay? We've got temperatures late morning in the upper 80s, but by the late afternoon, we'll see those temps in the low 90s, easily feeling like upper 90s, triple digits. So wear your sunscreen, drink plenty of water, and take plenty of breaks. An afternoon shower or thunderstorm could be possible, producing gusty winds, heavy rain, and some lightning. Get updates on WBRC. I'm First Alert meteorologist Tania Michelle. WBRC 6 News on your side for iHeartRadio. Have a great day.
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10: Thursday, July 9th already. I mean, here we are. 4th of July is over. And usually when 4th of July is over, it's okay, back to school time. And you're going to start hearing ads and seeing ads on TV. About it's time to get back to school. Has this year not gone fast to begin with, first of all? And let alone the summer's flying by as well. But hope you're having a great summer. Everything good. We just got back from a nice vacation down at the beach with the family and the grandkids. And what a great time it was. So, glad to be back with you, everybody. So glad you're here with me, too. And our phones are always open if you'd like to come on in and talk about anything on your mind. What's going on in the news? Always welcome. 205-439-9372. 439-9372. You can also leave us a message on the TalkBack mic by downloading the iHeartRadio app. And then look for our station on the app. When you find it, you tap that TalkBack mic and record your message, and it will come right to us. Well, Huey Lewis in the news. I mean, what a solid guy. You got to love Huey Lewis, right? I mean, come on, baby. Let's go. Has been having trouble recently, with his hearing, and it's gotten so bad now that Huey Lewis, not only can he not tour and sing and write music anymore, but he says music is completely, just out of my wheelhouse these days. And, it's really tough to hear this coming from Huey Lewis, but here he is.
16: I can't hear music. Music is not part of my life anymore. I can't find pitch in the music. See, the technology that I use on my cochlear implant, it breaks everything down into digital bits. Speech is easier to listen to than music. The cochlear, which is my only reliable form of hearing, distorts the music a little bit in the same way it distorts people's voices. It makes pitch impossible to hear. I can hear conversation. If I pull these things out, I'm deaf.
10: Ah, man, it's such a sad note for Huey Lewis. A great guy. I've had an opportunity to hang with him a little bit back in the day in the 80s and 90s. And just a genuine human being and one of the nicest guys that you'll ever meet, too. So Huey Lewis still rocking and rolling in his world, but no more rocking and rolling as far as the music goes. Well, controversy, speaking of health now, over the health status of Mitch McConnell. Still a buzz, still a swirl. What's going on? Nobody seems to really know. Kentucky Governor Andy Beshear now publicly urging Mitch McConnell to be transparent and share an update on his health. In a letter yesterday, the Democrat governor wrote that Kentuckians have grown increasingly concerned about McConnell's health and his ability to hold the office. We've all seen him kind of freeze up and stare at the cameras, and it's pretty concerning when you see somebody going through this at that age. And this governor there now wants a fully updated list of what's going on for the public. He said allowing speculation to continue in the media is not fair, you know, to the senator or the state. Wished him a safe and speedy recovery. But Mitch McConnell, remember, was admitted to the hospital June 14th, coming up on a month now. And his office has shared very few details about his condition or why he's been hospitalized. And under a new, not so new anymore, a 2024 Kentucky law, the governor cannot appoint a temporary replacement and must instead call a special election, an untested process that legal experts say could get tied up in court. And it's, once again, just troublesome. And wishing this guy the best in his recovery. He's 84 years old. Mitch McConnell's health, obviously struggling. Well, here we are. Now it's FIFA time once again. Quarterfinals. Yesterday was a day of rest, I guess. And quarterfinals back starting up today. It's France and Monaco today at 3 o'clock. This will be at Gillette Stadium in Foxborough, Mass. Then tomorrow, it's Spain and Belgium. That one's going to be in California at 2 o'clock. And then we've got Saturday, a couple of games going on there. Norway and England, that game will be at 4 o'clock, Hard Rock Stadium in Miami. And then in Kansas City, Saturday night, it's going to be Argentina and Switzerland. So lots of action when it comes to some good soccer matches coming up for

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5: 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Next Tuesday, the season 3 debut of the Netflix sports reality series Quarterback, featuring Jaden Daniels, Baker Mayfield, Cam Ward, and Joe Flacco. 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Next Thursday, the debut of the new Netflix comedy starring Will Ferrell, The Hawk. Next Friday, the launch of the Netflix romance film Heartstopper Forever and the Mexican drama thriller Desire. Next Monday on Amazon Prime Video, the new docuseries Murder 101, based on the hit podcast. Next Tuesday on Paramount Plus, the docuseries premiere of The Real Wolf of Wall Street. Next Wednesday on Apple TV, the launch of Lucky, starring Anya Taylor-Joy. Next Wednesday on Amazon Prime Video, the start of the new action comedy Ride or Die, starring Hannah Waddingham and Octavia Spencer. 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
0: Hey, it's JT on Alabama's Morning News. Let's check traffic and weather together. 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Here's Phil Carter.
8: We have a stalled tractor trailer, right exit lane blocked on 2059 West before Airport Boulevard, exit 129. We also have wrecks Highway 69 at Liberty Hill Road and Highway 78 eastbound at Dragline. I'm Phil Carter in the Traffic Center.
9: First Alert meteorologist Tania Michelle, happy Thursday. We're getting closer and closer to your weekend, but let me get you ready for the rest of your Thursday. It's going to be a hot one, okay? We've got temperatures late morning in the upper 80s, but by the late afternoon, we'll see those temps in the low 90s, easily feeling like upper 90s, triple digits. So wear your sunscreen, drink plenty of water, and take plenty of breaks. An afternoon shower or thunderstorm could be possible, producing gusty winds, heavy rain, and some lightning. Get updates on WBRC. I'm First Alert meteorologist Tania Michelle. WBRC 6 News on your side for iHeartRadio. Have a great day.
6: Right now, it's 74 degrees at Birmingham's News Traffic and Weather Station. 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
0: News Radio 105.5 WERC. Update from Fox News here in just a couple of minutes. But first, we lead local. Here's Leah Brandon.
10: The discovery of human remains in Brookside under investigation. The bones were found at the bottom of a ravine. Police working to identify the remains and determine a cause of death. An update on plans to transform a former Birmingham hotel into a home for veterans. The site is now approved for a remodel permit. The nonprofit Tunnel to Towers saying the project off Highway 280 will provide 110 units of stable housing. The group's Gavin Naples says the facility will also provide life-changing changing services.
11: And the financial literacy groups and the PTSD groups and the cooking classes, the art therapy, the music therapy, the equine therapy, the people that come out of the woodwork to funnel services, ancillary services through our building, it makes it the most comprehensive place possible. It really makes veterans feel a part of the community, which is very therapeutic.
10: The project

0: expected to be completed by the end of the year. There's an effort to reduce the size of Alabama's death row. Jim Faraday has more.
1: A group calling itself We the Jury is asking Governor Kay Ivey to grant clemency to 25 convicted killers who face a death sentence as a result of judicial override. Alabama in 2017 ended the practice of allowing judges to overrule the jury's sentencing recommendation in capital cases, but did not make it retroactive. Republican former state representative and attorney Paul DeMarco says he strongly disagrees with the push for clemency.
2: These individuals were convicted of capital murder, and the folks advocating for this are putting the crime victims, the families of the victims that were horribly murdered, behind that of a convicted killer. It's disappointing, but not surprising. Hopefully the governor will ignore these pleas.
1: I'm Jim Faraday.
0: And we're now finding out that Charles Barkley was invited to Taylor and Travis's wedding, but declined to attend what he thought was going to be, quote, a crap show. I'm Leah Brandon.
3: And this is Alabama's Morning News with JT. We lead local. And now Fox News covers the world.
4: Another night of explosions in Iran. I'm Chris Foster. Fox News. Strikes have resumed in full force in response to Iran attacking tankers in the Strait of Hormuz. Fox's Alexandria Hoff.
5: U.S. Central Command confirms a second consecutive wave of strikes targeting military infrastructure in southern Iran, also coastal Iran. These strikes have been described as more aggressive than the initial wave, marked by attacks on commercial ships in the Strait of Hormuz. Tehran has responded by targeting neighboring nations, including Kuwait, Bahrain, and Qatar.
4: Sirens have sounded in Jordan as well. A hearing resumes this morning in Utah for prosecutors to present evidence against Charlie Kirk murder suspect Tyler Robinson.
6: As prosecutors argued for complete use of recorded statements from Tyler Robinson's roommate in an interview, defense attorney Robert Novak pushed for redactions to not convict his client before trial.
7: This is another opportunity to violate Mr. Robinson's constitutional rights.
6: Redactions were opposed by a lawyer for the media and by attorney Jeffrey Nyman, who represents the Kirk family.
8: If the evidence is being admitted in this preliminary hearing, it should be made public for the world to see.
6: Prosecutors did agree to some redactions. Day four of the hearing today will reveal how extensive those edits are. Grinnell Scott, Fox News.
4: 33 people are reported injured when a public transit bus smashes into a FedEx store in Pikesville, Maryland.
9: Authorities say several civilian vehicles were also involved, including one that overturned. Rescue crews freed one person that was trapped inside the bus, another from a car, with at least one patient reported in critical condition. Officials declared a mass casualty incident as first responders rushed to the scene. The governor, Wes Moore, says the state's coordinating with local leaders as the investigation continues.
4: Fox's Ted Linder. The main state Democratic Party says it'll hold a convention to replace Senate candidate Graham Platner on the ballot now that he's suspended his campaign after a rape accusation. America's listening to Fox News.
10: It is 7:06 now, Alabama's Morning News. I'm JT. Happy Thursday morning to you. We're glad you're spending time with us this morning. Kirby Ferris from Ferris, Riley & Pitt has come into the studio once again. And the way I knew that just minutes before he walked through the door, I can smell the fresh Dunkin' Donuts you brought again. Well, you're just trying to kill me, aren't
11: great
10: you?
11: Great to see you. And look at this tan you're rocking. You look great.
10: Hey, thank you, buddy. I had a great time at the beach this past week with my family and my kids and the grandkids. And I mean, it was just a great time to get down there, relax, and eat some grouper and some shrimp and had a good time.
11: I do have a donut question for you.
10: Yes.
11: I popped this box open.
10: Yes.
11: And you mentioned a minute ago it's July the 9th, right?
10: That's right.
11: There's a Star Spangled Donut in here.
10: Yeah.
11: Which is giving me a little concern, like, is that from?
10: Maybe they gave you that one free. That was the Baker's Dozen freebie. Let's get these out of here. They've been here since July 4th. I'll tell you what, though. 5 seconds in the microwave, snap right
11: back.
10: Oh,
11: absolutely. Huh? Absolutely.
10: Well, how have you been? I hadn't seen you in almost a week now. Everything good in your world?
11: Just better than I deserve.
10: Yeah, how's your
11: chasing
10: fourth?
11: Chasing grandkids. Fourth was great. We had all the grandkids down.
10: At the lake?
11: Yeah, down at the lake.
10: Very nice.
11: You know, I've got a new one coming just in a few weeks.
10: A new lake house or new grandkids?
11: New grandkids.
10: Okay.
11: Yeah.
10: All right.
11: Yeah. So, but both cost about the same.
10: Well, congratulations, by the way.
11: Yeah, so awesome.
10: When is the due date?
11: 7th, August 7th.
10: How many grandkids do you
11: this
10: have?
11: This will be number 4.
10: As far as you know.
11: All girls.
10: Okay. All girls?
11: All girls.
10: You think you might have a boy coming? Do you know? Have they said anything? Or?
11: Please let me get a boy somehow. I'd be a football player.
10: Oh, by the way, I got to say happy, congratulations to Chelsea and David Murphy, friends of my daughter's and great folks live in Homewood. They just had a new baby girl. And everything's going well there. So congratulations, David and Chelsea. All right. Big case with Taylor Swift happening right now. She just got married Friday, and now she's got a big lawsuit against her. What's it all about? Coming up with Kirby Fairs 3 minutes after we check traffic and weather together. So stay with us.
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14: Daphne Caruana Galizia was a Maltese investigative journalist and blogger who spent her life fighting for truth, justice, and decency in a country overrun by corruption. 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
31: First Alert meteorologist Tania Michelle, happy Thursday. We're getting closer and closer to your weekend, but let me get you ready for the rest of your Thursday. It's going to be a hot one, okay? We've got temperatures late morning in the upper 80s, but by the late afternoon, we'll see those temps in the low 90s, easily feeling like upper 90s, triple digits. So wear your sunscreen, drink plenty of water, and take plenty of breaks. An afternoon shower or thunderstorm could be possible, producing gusty winds, heavy rain, and some lightning. Get updates on WBRC. I'm First Alert meteorologist Tania Michelle. WBRC 6 News on your side for iHeartRadio. Have a great day.
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10: Morning News. I'm JT Kirby Ferris in the studio with us from Ferris, Raleigh, and Pitt. Taylor Swift got married over the weekend. I've seen some of the pictures. I did not get my invitation. I don't think I could have gone anyway. I was in, you know, at the beach with family. So
0: sure.
10: You didn't get to go, did you?
0: I had the kids at the lake.
10: So yeah, yeah. So we both passed on that. Not to think that we couldn't have gone.
0: Right, we had the private jet fueled up ready
10: sure.
0: to roll, right?
10: Yeah. Outrageous. Who has their wedding in Madison Square Garden? Taylor Swift does.
0: Of course.
10: But, you know, I started thinking about it. Maybe it's because of the security that that garden brought and easy to secure the building.
0: Good
10: thing, right?
0: Yeah.
10: You know, you do it outside somewhere or a destination wedding or even a nice church. Security's tough.
0: You know,
10: it's kind of open.
0: I never really thought about that, JT, but that's true for her, right? She has to live her life that way. That's,
10: but let's not kid ourselves. The preliminary food was lobster and filet and, you know, champagne, and they redid the inside of the garden and had a garden there actually with vegetation and built a castle inside that. Millions of dollars. I mean, just ridiculous. But anyway, while all that's going on, there's some lawyers filing a case against Taylor Swift, apparently a trademark thing or copyright. What's going on?
0: Yeah, it's a trademark thing. And, you know, when I first looked at this, JT, I was like, oh, here's somebody else trying to pick at Taylor Swift or
10: she's
0: some
10: got
0: other
10: money.
0: Big celebrity, right? But once I dug into this case, I was like, you know, these people may have something. Here's the deal. Taylor Swift's new album is called Life of a Showgirl.
10: Okay.
0: And forgive me if I get these words wrong, but there is a big show out in Vegas. The person who does this is a lady named Marin Flagg, right?
10: I've heard about this.
0: Yeah,
10: Go ahead.
0: It's a burlesque show, but it's called Confessions of a Showgirl. She followed it with a book. She does podcasts. So it's not small time. It's pretty big
10: She's
0: time.
10: A big deal in Vegas.
0: She is. And she has sued Taylor Swift for trademark infringement because of the names are so close and conceptually they're kind of close. Which matters in trademark.
10: It's the name of the album.
0: Yeah. And the, you know, imagine the t-shirts and the cups and
10: the millions
0: and millions and dollars. But Marin says this. She says, I came up with that. This is infringing. So I looked into this, and the patents office refused to give Taylor Swift a trademark. The government refused because they saw this and went, these are too close. So when I read that, I was like, this lady, Miss Flagg, has something to talk about here.
10: So Marin Flagg, it says Confessions of a Showgirl.
0: Right, yeah.
10: And Taylor's album is called Life of a Showgirl. And the patent office said, no, you're too close. So we're not going to grant you that. She went ahead with it anyway, obviously.
0: Taylor did. I think that happened kind of
10: after the fact.
0: When she saw trouble brewing.
10: My question to you as an attorney who settles the majority of the cases before they go to trial, is this going to be settled or does it go to trial?
0: No, I think this one will be settled. Taylor Swift's lawyers have filed a motion to dismiss to try to throw the case out.
10: Mm-hmm.
0: If the judge doesn't grant that and the judge says, no, there's evidence here for you to go to trial, and I think they might say that, the judge. If they say that, then settlement just seems like the only logical resolution because if Taylor Swift lost that, just imagine. I mean, you got an album that's already sold millions and millions of copies.
10: And she's worth, I think, close to $1 billion.
0: I think it's over $1 billion,
10: I mean, she's got the settlement money.
0: It's there.
10: You know, so.
0: But it's going to be a big number.
10: I would think, what are you thinking, $1 million, $2 million, $5 million, $10 million?
0: I think it's way more than that.
10: More than $10 million?
0: Yeah, because if you think of what Taylor Swift has to lose if she lost this case.
10: Well, how do you put the toothpaste back in the tube on this? She's launched a tour and merchandise and the album sales, and the title is out there.
0: Yeah, I think the argument for Ms. Flagg's camp would be, well, we get a piece of that, whatever those numbers are.
10: Yeah.
0: You used our
10: wow
0: trademark to get there. It's going to be something.
10: So right now, Marin Flagg in Las Vegas with her show, that goes on. She enjoys what she does. She's been very successful. You're right. She is a big name out there. And the podcast and everything that goes with being that type of celebrity in Vegas.
0: Right.
10: She's just sitting back and waiting for her attorney to bring the check over.
0: You know, that's what it looks like. And it looks like she's like, yeah, I did all the right things, trademarking my business. And
10: even the U.S. Patent Office agreed with me. So write the check, girl.
0: Yeah, I'd have taken her case, no doubt.
10: Yeah, well, sure. What's the percentage on a lawyer's fee on that one? That's a biggie.
0: Yeah.
10: All right, so lots of other stories in the news. I do want to get your thoughts on the Tyler Robinson hearing that's going on, preliminary hearing, day 3 now. The judge could end it all. Now, I guess this is what, just a hearing to determine enough evidence to go forward with a trial? Hearing.
0: Yeah.
10: I mean, all right, we'll talk about why it's taken so long to do that. I mean, it seems to me this pretty black and white case as far as prosecution goes. Also, there was something else I wanted to talk to you about. Oh, college football. You know, yeah. July 4th is, you know, behind us now. So it's back to school. It's back to, you know, let's get going. Michael's home for a while.
0: Yeah.
10: He's went to the beach with us and coaching at West Virginia. So, but he's got a few days left of being off. And then he goes, you know, once I go back, Dad, it's full on until summer camp. And here we go.
0: It's busy.
10: I mean, it's going to get busy. So we'll take a preliminary look, speaking of preliminary, on the college football situation. You've got your annual list.
0: Yes.
10: And we'll go down the list and take a look at that.
0: And you killed it last year, man.
10: I think we both did pretty well last year. All right. More with Kirby Ferris. 3 minutes. Alabama's Morning News. Stay with us. Traffic and weather together. Coming up next.
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0: First Alert meteorologist Tania Michelle, happy Thursday. We're getting closer and closer to your weekend, but let me get you ready for the rest of your Thursday. It's going to be a hot one, okay? We've got temperatures late morning in the upper 80s, but by the late afternoon, we'll see those temps in the low 90s, easily feeling like upper 90s triple digits. So wear your sunscreen, drink plenty of water, and take plenty of breaks. An afternoon shower or thunderstorm could be possible, producing gusty winds, heavy rain, and some lightning. Get updates on WBRC. I'm First Alert meteorologist Tania Michelle. WBRC 6 News on your side for iHeartRadio. Have a great day.
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10: It is 7:23 now. Alabama's Morning News. I'm JT. Kirby Ferris in the studio. Well, we're going to talk a little college football here in just a minute. But first, I wanted to get your thoughts on what's happening, Kirby, with the Tyler Robinson case. He is the guy that is accused of killing Charlie Kirk. Hearing's been going on all week. We're back into court, Wednesday. Yesterday was for day three. Now here we are, day four, Thursday, and tomorrow's the final day. They said going in is going to take about a week, right?
2: Yeah, right.
10: Is that usual for preliminary hearings? And the preliminary hearing, and correct me if I'm wrong, is only there to present evidence enough to let the judge make a decision. Oh, yeah, we have plenty to go forward with a trial, or we don't really have anything, case dismissed.
2: That's exactly right. It's not a guilt or innocence determination.
10: Okay.
2: It's does the prosecution have sufficient evidence that a jury should make a decision about the case? And here, it's taken a long time. There were a ton of motions in this thing, like some really high-level motions filed. And the other thing is, it's a death penalty case. So when you see a death penalty case, the judge is going to do, he's going to make sure everybody has latitude to tell their side of the story, and he doesn't want any mistakes made.
10: And there's been some cameras in there, although they are going to edit some of that stuff out to, as far as the public sees.
2: Right.
10: But, a lot of folks have already seen it, obviously, those that are in the room and reporters that are there. But as far as the preliminary hearing goes, the judge could say today, all right, we're moving forward. We have enough. We don't need to continue this anymore.
2: Right.
10: But I don't anticipate him, even if he does take another day to do it and wrap up Friday, that there'll be anything close to dismissing this case.
2: I just don't see any way a judge could dismiss this one. I mean, we haven't heard all the evidence, but, man, the video that I've seen is pretty bad.
10: It's horrible. It got very emotional as Erica Kirk was there, and she's extremely compassionate towards other people, and it's just who she is. And she was actually consoling another woman that was in tears in the courtroom, and handed her a Kleenex, and just kind of paid some attention to this woman that was there. I'm not sure who the woman was, but the whole thing is horrible. And in fact, Erica had to leave the courtroom at one point. They got into some stuff that, you know, the ballistics on the actual shot, and all, and she didn't want to hear all
2: that. I don't know how she is able to do it. I mean, it's incredible.
10: All right, I want to get your thoughts legally, too, on what's going on with Mitch McConnell's health. A lot of people are now, thinking this could be, near the end. We've seen him freeze up in front of cameras before. There's some things that have gone on with his health. He had, some problems that got him admitted to the hospital June 14th. Now we're up almost on a month on this. And the governor now in Kentucky is saying, look, we want to see some transparency here on what's going on, for the people. You're in the U.S. Senate. So what can potentially happen here with this? Can they force his hand, or does HIPAA protect that, or is there something the Senate can do? What do you think?
2: HIPAA protects it. No question about that. We, being personal injury lawyers, we deal with HIPAA every day. Mm-hmm. So HIPAA is going to protect his medical records. The question that is raised for me personally is, if the Senate tries to expel him, is there something in the Senate rules that would allow them to get into his medical records? And I don't know the answer to that, but I wonder about it, because if your health is at issue and the Senate is making a case that because of your health you can't do your job.
10: Right. Well, the 25th Amendment speaks to that as far as the president. I don't know if that covers elected officials in Congress.
2: I don't know the 25th does on Congress.
10: But, if you can't do your job at some point, I would imagine the Senate can motion or push.
2: There's a vehicle for
10: There
2: is, for expulsion.
10: But, the guy's in pretty rough shape right now.
2: I heard they found him unresponsive at one point.
10: Yeah. So wishing Mitch McConnell the best in his recovery. Yes. Either way this goes. All right, college football right around the corner here. And last year, Kirby, you and I were talking about this, and you came in and said, all right, let's take a look at, right. your top 12.
2: Right.
10: And so what are we going to discuss here?
2: Are they going to be, at the end of the day, are they going to be in the playoffs? Okay. I mean, this is ESPN's list.
10: Is it 12 this year again? Or did they increase it?
2: I think it's still 12, isn't
10: okay.
2: it?
10: I don't know.
2: I haven't heard that it got.
10: Let's assume it's 12.
2: I believe it is 12.
10: We'll take a look.
2: Pretty sure.
10: All right. So what do you got?
2: All right. Are the Ohio State Buckeyes in or out?
10: In.
2: No, no
10: question. All right, hold on. All right. All right. We're going to make a little list.
2: Yeah, we need to.
10: All right. Ohio State, we both say in.
2: In. How about the Oregon Ducks?
10: Yes.
2: Yeah, they're in. They got a good football team. The Georgia Bulldogs.
10: Yes.
2: Okay. The Notre Dame Fighting Irish.
10: You know, I have a problem with Notre Dame. You know, join a conference problem. Or get out, okay?
2: Right.
10: This whole thing about getting a pass just because you're Notre Dame.
2: I agree.
10: I'm kind of done with it. So I'm going against it.
2: You're going against
10: it? Yeah. Notre Dame, I'm going to say out.
2: I say they're in because of their schedule. Golly.
10: I know. All right, Kirby's
2: play somebody.
10: In. All right, who else you got?
2: Texas Longhorns.
10: Oh, gosh, in.
2: In. That's a good football team, man.
10: Yeah.
2: Indiana Hoosiers.
10: Well, they bought the best team in the country, world, last year, so I'm going to have to say yes on that one. You?
2: I think they're going to have a hiccup.
10: You think they're out?
2: I do.
10: Okay, All right.
2: It's of a different football team. Miami Hurricanes.
10: Now, here we go. We're down into that.
2: Yeah.
10: All right.
2: When you get below 6-7, it starts getting dicey.
10: What was their record last year?
2: They
10: did pretty well.
2: Yeah, they did real well. They played for the national championship.
10: That's right. I'll say they're in.
2: I think they're in.
10: You in?
2: Too. Yeah.
10: Okay, both of them.
2: Okay, here's another one, man. Ole Miss Rebs.
10: I'm going in. I'm going in just because I'm pulling for them because of what happened with them last year. And I think, you know. I think Ole Miss is in.
2: And since they got Trinidad Chambliss back,
10: that's
2: a game changer.
10: Yeah, but I'll tell you what Lane Kiffin has done down at LSU. His starting five on the offensive line this year are all guys that came back out of the NFL because they had a year of eligibility left.
2: I did not know that.
10: Yes, and they're playing. They're all NFL guys.
2: That's crazy. I didn't know that.
10: And this is what we've done to college football.
2: It's insanity, man.
10: All right, what else?
2: Texas A&M Aggies.
10: Yes.
2: I like them, too.
10: Yeah.
2: Now, here's the one, man. LSU Tigers.
10: Yes. They're in. Are you out on them?
2: I'm out on them.
10: Are you?
2: Yeah, I think they've got a quarterback issue.
10: Okay. Kirby's out. Okay, wow. All right, so I only disagree we have three. You got Notre Dame in. I don't. Indiana, you said no.
2: We got a couple of teams left, though.
10: Oh, okay, go ahead.
2: Yeah, so how about the Texas Tech Red Raiders, in or out? Yeah.
10: Texas Tech, yes, I'm going yes.
2: I think they're in, too.
10: Okay.
2: I think they're going to win their conference.
10: All right, we're both in.
2: And the last one is a doozy, the BYU Cougars.
10: Wait, have you not even going to mention Alabama?
2: Not even mentioned.
10: What?
2: Let me tell you where Alabama
10: Who put this list
2: this
10: together?
2: This is ESPN. What do
10: this
2: they
10: is
2: know
10: their
2: about
10: top 12?
2: Yeah, what do they know about
10: BYU?
2: Football? They've got Alabama at 16.
10: Oh, come on. I'm going, that's my wild card then, if they're going to be like that. I'm going, are you in on Bama or no?
2: Oh, I think Bama's going to
10: get
2: in.
10: We're both in on that.
2: I think Bama's
10: going to get in. So BYU, I'm going out.
2: And you know what? Listen to this, man. You'll like this. They've got Oklahoma at 13. So I just flipped them.
10: See?
2: I think Oklahoma's got a pretty good football team.
10: What are you doing with BYU?
2: They're out.
10: We're both out.
2: I think Oklahoma's got a better shot than BYU.
10: Well, I've made the list here, and we'll keep an eye on this.
2: All right.
10: And,
2: that'd be fun.
10: Christmas time, we'll take a look at it again.
2: Be great.
10: Kirby, great to see you. Thank you for coming in.
2: So good to see you.
10: Good catching up with you. All right, 7:32 now. Alabama's Morning News. On the way, we're going to be checking with Asaf Romanowski, who is a specialist when it comes to what's happening in the Middle East. He's a Middle East expert historian to talk about what's going on with the United States and Iran. We're back at it now, and the president says, I've just about had enough. That's coming up after the bottom of the hour update with Fox and Leah Brandon. Traffic and weather together, too.
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6: Just before midnight on Saturday, February 19th, 2005, Danielle Imbo and her friend Richard Patron left a crowded Philadelphia bar. 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
7: It does not make sense. 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
6: 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The FBI called it murder for hire.
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14: Both of them weren't the target. One of them was the target. 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
6: What happened to Danielle and Richard?
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6: I'm Andrea Gunning. In this series, I dig into my own investigation to find answers for the families and get justice for Richard and Danielle.
7: I just want some peace for my sister's soul, and I want some peace for my mother.
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10: President Trump says the NATO summit in Turkey has been very successful. Speaking to reporters, Trump said the leaders he met with are doing great jobs for their countries, and he called them all very smart people.
17: It's too bad the press couldn't have seen what we were doing in that room, because it was very smart people. And they have a lot of good in their heart, not evil, good.
10: The president touted NATO's increase in defense spending and said there are still a couple of countries that he thinks will start pitching in more. Trump said the U.S. is still the largest contributor to NATO when it comes to funds. Iran's Revolutionary Guard says it has launched attacks on U.S. bases in Kuwait and Bahrain in retaliation for recent American strikes on Iran. It warned that if U.S. aggression continues, the response will expand to other U.S. bases in the region. President Trump said Wednesday's strikes were retribution for Iran's attacks on ships in the Strait of Hormuz. And Graham Plattner is dropping out of the race for Maine's U.S. Senate seat. The Democrat announced his decision following a recent sexual assault allegation. That's politics. I'm Mark Mayfield.
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18: Brookwood, Jasmine Bates, and Felix Alvarez Duenas both worked at Buffalo Phil's on the Strip in Tuscaloosa. The restaurant describing Alvarez Duenas as one of the hardest working people you'd ever meet, full of life and fiercely loyal. Bates was recalled as someone with a bubbly personality that could light up any room. DeKendra Crawford is being held in connection with the murders, and so far, no word on a motive. An armed man is shot and killed by police in Walker County. Authorities say Carbon Hill officers went to a home in Nauvoo to do a welfare check. Officers say a man at the home, Christopher Randolph, was shot when he pulled a gun. No officers were injured. Aaliyah investigating. And drivers being reminded to watch your speed. Officers participating next week in Operation Slowdown. I'm Leah Brandon.
30: And this is Alabama's Morning News with JT. We lead local. And now Fox News covers the world.
19: Fox News, I'm CJ Papa. It's day two of the new strikes in Iran by the U.S. military.
20: Targeting military infrastructure in southern Iran, also coastal Iran. These strikes have been described as more aggressive than the initial wave that we saw earlier this week, sparked by attacks on commercial ships in the Strait of Hormuz.
19: That's Fox's Alexandria Haw for the White House. The music world in mourning. Bonnie Tyler topped the charts with that epic, plus other hits. Tyler Taylor dies at the age of 75. The gravelly-voiced Welsh pop star had been in a Portugal hospital since May 26, emergency surgery, and placed in a medically induced coma. She was 75. 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
10: It is 7:38 now, Alabama's morning news. I'm JT, and joining us now to talk a little bit more about what's happening with the United States and Iran is Asaf Romanowski, who is a PhD, a Middle East expert, historian. Asaf, great to have you back with us. I got to ask you, I mean, with what's happening, and we just heard it there in the news, President Trump's basically said it's over. These negotiations, forget about it. You know, Iran's firing away again in the Strait of Hormuz. The president launching back, close to 150 aggressive strikes now in the last, 24, 48 hours. It's not going the way that anybody wanted. But are you surprised at all?
5: No, unfortunately not. I mean, I think that this whole entire MOU was dead on arrival. The modality of how Iran does business has been previous administrations where they tried to deceitfully kind of do business in their nefarious ways. They wait, you know, and kind of ride the wave and try to get as much cash as they can, which they did going back to the Carter administration, going back to the JCPOA in 2015, and Biden and others. And so that's their modality. And their calculus was, and I believe still is, they thought that the conversations and the domestic discourse regarding the midterm elections and the prices of oil and gas would basically try to overtake military actions. But the fact of the matter is that this president has proven that he's changed the calculus, going back to the earlier part of the war and going back to, you know, when Epic Fury first started, and really going for the jugular here, and not to mention the reverberating consequences when it comes to our allies in the region, the Israelis, our Gulf allies and whatnot. And so I think that this was not a surprise, not to mention the fact that the interlocutors, when it comes to, you know, the idea of trusting terror-sponsored states like Qatar and Pakistan to actually follow through, I think was a non-starter altogether. So, I mean, it's not surprising. And the Iranians only understand strength. So I think we need to, you know, go for that and not forget the objectives of the war, which was to, of course, free the Iranian people from this regime, which is still running the show.
10: Let me ask you about, you mentioned the jugular. Whose? The military, Iranian military's jugular? The political jugular? Or the Islamic death squad regime jugular?
5: Well, they're all part of the same coin. I mean, two sides of the same coin here. I mean, this is not like, I mean, we have to understand that the besieged, the clerics, the regime itself is all operating with the same objectives, the anti-Americanism, the anti-Westernism. All you have to do is look at the procession that was happening during the funeral of the now late Ayatollah Khamenei and the display of anti-Americanism, stoning pictures of Trump, burning flags and whatnot, and who attended the funeral itself. I mean, the regime is still intact. They may try to change their name or try to tone it down and whatnot as far as the international facade that they're giving, that they're not the same. But the fact of the matter is that they still are, and they're still funding all their arteries, not to mention this entire multi-front war with Iran, which we've been dealing with since 10/7 and before that, are all still hoping to get their usual funds and whatnot. And all of this was, if you go back to why they are taking the Straits of Hormuz hostage, is to get their take. I mean, the Iranian guard the Iranians a day were making about $435 million a day. And then the IRGC takes their cutoff of all of this. And so that's where we've been squeezing them. And we have to go for Bandar Abbas, which is another city right near on the Straits of Hormuz. Maybe potentially going after Kurg Island. I mean, there are good potential strikes and surgical strikes that, you know, that can show that we are serious about, you know, pressuring the regime to change.
10: Well, let me ask you about the reality of this whole situation. Now, I mean, some have said in order to get this thing fixed completely, you have to take out the entire population of Iran. I mean, that's crazy to even think and fathom that. But I also understand that statement coming from some people in that otherwise they just continue to grow and reproduce and grow and reproduce. It's like a weed every year. You spray them, they go away for a while, and then they come back next spring. So do you anticipate in order to accomplish the goal of annihilating this whole evil, what is Iran, are we going to have U.S. troops on the ground there?
5: I don't think we're there yet. I mean, I think that, you know, but let's be clear. There's a lot of Western, pro-Western sentiment within the Iranian population. Let's not forget the images of, you know, what happened at the beginning of the war where Iranians were calling for help and were cheering after Khamenei was taken out. I think that you're talking about a country three times the size of Texas, over 92 million people. I mean, this is a massive country at large, but there's a lot of Western sentiment. There's a lot of potential capability that the Iranian peoples can do, and imagine how they can contribute to the world if the regime wasn't abusing them, which they have been. You know, we've seen public executions and whatnot,
10: right,
5: all orchestrated by the regime itself. That being said, in order to bring back an alternative voice, whether it's the son of the last Shah, you know, Pahlavi or other kind of reformers, this will take time, not to mention to allow for open and free elections to make that happen. That can only happen, to my mind, with the assistance of the CIA and potentially the Israeli Mossad and other kind of, you know, intelligence organizations to allow this to happen, you know, when it comes to the architecture of Iran.
10: Well, there's still lots to do and a lot to happen before this is all over and everybody's settled down and we've got some a good resolution. Is it possible quickly to end this thing on a good note for the United States and the rest of the world?
5: There are no quick solutions here. And I think we need to understand this and we need to understand that, you know, what's at stake here. And we shouldn't allow them to take, you know, one of the main arteries of economic import-export hostage.
10: Yeah.
5: And they understand force. So we need to make sure that we are ready and prepared to deal with that.
10: All right. Very good. Asaf Romanowski, thank you so much. I really appreciate your insight. We'll do it again.
5: Thank you.
10: All right. 7:45 now. Alabama's Morning News. Up next, did the Supreme Court get birthright citizenship right? According to the folks at the Federation for American Immigration Reform, the answer is no. Hannah Davis will join us next.
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9: In March of 2005, financier Jeffrey Epstein is at a charity benefit in New York City. Wall Street titans are in attendance. Rod Stewart is booked to perform. In a photo taken that night, Epstein has his arm around a woman, pulling her head toward his so that his smirking lips graze her temple. Epstein is tan and relaxed, and he looks like he doesn't have a care in the world. On that same day, 1,200 miles south, a 14-year-old girl in Palm Beach, Florida, gives a statement to the police that will launch an investigation. But maybe Epstein is right not to be worried.
11: Nobody cared what these women had to say. Their insights were ignored as the feds and then the state made this case go away.
15: Mr. Epstein should have been looking at a potential sentence of 360 years at a minimum. But that's not what happened, because there was a power dynamic here, wasn't there?
9: The recent charges against Jeffrey Epstein have brought down a cabinet member and tarnished the reputations of billionaires and elite universities.
21: Here is a group of people, and I gotta say mostly men, who talk a great deal about changing the world, but are fundamentally functioning as a cartel.
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9: From Wondery, the company behind Dirty John and The Shrink Next Door, comes the mysterious Mr. Epstein.
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14: First Alert meteorologist Tania Michelle, happy Thursday. We're getting closer and closer to your weekend, but let me get you ready for the rest of your Thursday. It's going to be a hot one, okay? We've got temperatures late morning in the upper 80s, but by the late afternoon, we'll see those temps in the low 90s, easily feeling like upper 90s, triple digits. So wear your sunscreen, drink plenty of water, and take plenty of breaks. An afternoon shower or thunderstorm could be possible, producing gusty winds, heavy rain, and some lightning. Get updates on WBRC. I'm First Alert meteorologist Tania Michelle. WBRC 6 News on your side for iHeartRadio. Have a great day.
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10: Alabama's Morning News. I'm JT. Hannah Davis joins us now from the Federation for American Immigration Reform to talk about the birthright citizenship here. Hannah, welcome in. Thanks for being here. I appreciate you.
16: Thanks for having me back on.
10: So I guess your team there in Washington at the Federation for American Immigration Reform, including Dale Wilcox, who's the executive director and general counsel for FAIR, looked at this whole decision from the Supreme Court on birthright citizenship, and y'all believe that the court got it wrong. Talk to me about why.
16: Well, we do. You know, I think the 14th Amendment has some pretty plain language that all individuals subject to the jurisdiction thereof are allowed, you know, to be in the United States legally, right? And so and if you look at the procedural history, you know, the court documents as well as the historical precedent that the 14th Amendment stood for, you know, it was written for the freed black slaves. You know, it was to ensure that they had American citizenship after they were freed. It was actually correcting a horrible grievance in American history. And unfortunately, it's been abused. It's been misinterpreted. And this insidious birthright tourism industry has metastasized across the globe. It's a billion-dollar industry. And, you know, I'll say it bluntly, the Supreme Court got it wrong when they were deciding what to do with the 14th Amendment. You know, some of the justices agreed with FAIR's position, I think with the common sense position, that the 14th Amendment is not for people to come here illegally, have babies, and then be able to, you know, reap the benefits of American citizenship.
10: Yeah.
16: And then a lot of the justices agreed with the current interpretation and said that that's exactly what it's supposed to do. And so, unfortunately, it'll be an uphill battle to reverse this decision. I don't actually see a way to do that right now. I do know that right. In Kavanaugh's decision, he says enough times that, you know, Congress would have to change something. Congress would have to amend the Constitution. He said it enough that he actually put a little asterisk down at the bottom of his decision and said, this is no way telling you what to do, because he was telling us what to do.
10: Well, the only recourse I see is to just, you know, really ramp up enforcement on the current laws that are available for our, you know, system to get these folks out of here that are not here approved and they're here illegally. And if a child is born here, okay, fine, they're a citizen. But you parents aren't, so you have a choice to make. You can either take your baby and go, or you can leave your baby and go.
16: That's exactly right. And most of them will decide to take the baby and leave. I do think if you go back to the framers' intentions behind the 14th Amendment, they would be rolling over in their graves if they understood how it was being interpreted right now. Sure. They had no clue that a flight to Shanghai to California was 5 to 7 hours and someone could hop on board a plane and come here and give birth to a baby and then raise it in China with no loyalty to the United States of America. That would blow their minds, you know?
10: And blow their minds? But I do think the court... missed this one too, the transgenders and men and women sports here. I mean, could you imagine our forefathers saying, we're going to have to deal with what? I mean, it's just outrageous to think that. And now they've given it back to the states. You know, they didn't say it's a ban completely across the country, which was not the case before the court. They argued the West Virginia and the, I believe, Idaho cases and said, no, we're going to leave it up to the states. You do what you want. So there's that. All right. Well, I really appreciate you, Hannes. Yeah, I sure do agree with you. They're sniffing on loopholes to make things happen here for illegals. That's for sure. So, yep, ramp up what we can do as far as enforcement with the current laws. Hannah Davis, Federation for American Immigration Reform. We do appreciate you. Traffic and weather together coming up next.
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6: So, Matt, you write a newsletter. 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
7: People frequently say to me, I enjoy your newsletter, but I'd like to hear you say it into my ear. And I say, that would take a long time. 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
6: When it comes to Money Stuff, you write about a range of topics. 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
7: A smaller range.
6: Right. We only have 30 minutes.
7: And in that time, we will talk about weird stories from the world of finance that somehow illuminate or say something interesting about how finance works. Like money stuff.
6: All the money stuff.
7: All the stuff.
6: Yeah. We will be talking about ETFs, the world of investing. 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We'll probably talk about horses and dressage fair amount.
7: Horses and dressage will come up more here than they do in the Money Stuff newsletter. And, we'll talk to people, maybe we'll have some guests on, and we'll answer some reader questions if you have any. 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
14: First Alert meteorologist Tania Michelle, happy Thursday. We're getting closer and closer to your weekend, but let me get you ready for the rest of your Thursday. It's going to be a hot one, okay? We've got temperatures late morning in the upper 80s, but by the late afternoon, we'll see those temps in the low 90s, easily feeling like upper 90s, triple digits. So wear your sunscreen, drink plenty of water, and take plenty of breaks. An afternoon shower or thunderstorm could be

0: and start learning more about it. Also, more with the Mitch McConnell situation, his health. Jeff Manasseh, our Fox correspondent, will have the latest on all of that. And Gusty Gulas will join us from the Gusty Gulas Real Estate Group as housing affordability is expected to improve with the pace of the home price growth slowing to a rate that's lower than inflation, a new report finds now. We'll get Gusty's input on that. All coming up next hour. Stay with us. Alabama's Morning News.
1: 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Coming up next, it's Glenn Beck on Gadsden's News, Weather, and Sports Station. 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
2: It's the Marketer's Report. 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
1: This has been Alabama's Morning News with JT. Coming up next, it's Glenn Beck on Gadsden's News, Weather, and Sports Station. 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
6: The fight's back on. I'm Chris Foster, Fox News. There have been flare-ups during the ceasefire with Iran, now two nights in a row of heavy U.S. airstrikes since Iran targeted commercial ships in the Strait of Hormuz.
7: The U.S. attacks came hours after President Trump declared the ceasefire over in his mind. The United States military says it struck some 90 targets, some near the Strait of Hormuz. An Iranian official accused the U.S. of targeting the area around the country's only nuclear power plant. Authorities in Tehran say 14 people have been killed in the past 2 days.
6: Fox's Jonathan Savage. Iran responds with missiles fired at countries hosting American troops in the region. The Supreme Leader killed on the first day of airstrikes in Iran. Ayatollah Ali Khamenei is buried today after a six-day funeral procession. In Maine,
8: we are suspending campaign operations.
6: Graham Plattner drops out of the Senate race 2 days after being accused of rape. The state Democratic Party has until July 27th to pick a new candidate to face Republican incumbent Susan Collins in November.
9: In an 11-minute video, Graham Plattner remains defiant, saying his suspension should not be taken as an admission of guilt. Instead, he's blaming what he calls the political establishment for pushing him out of the race. He says these, quote, outside forces have used the allegations against him to kneecap his ability to run his campaign.
6: It's Fox's Madeline Rivera. The singer Bonnie Tyler died. She was 75.
10: Total Eclipse of the Heart made her the first Welsh person to top the charts in the U.S. Another 80s hit was originally recorded for the film Footloose. Holding Out for a Hero also appeared in Shrek 2, two decades later. Tyler, the

0: daughter of a coal miner, was born Guiner Hopkins. She continued touring into her 70s.
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9: We're learning more about the three family members killed in a wreck on I-59 in Trussville. Authorities identify the victims as 5-year-old Nailana Butler and her parents, Dominique and DeQuarius Butler. Three other children were injured. The Mississippi family was traveling in a semi-truck that collided with another 18-wheeler. A family friend, Dario Clark, says the couple married nearly 10 years ago.
10: One thing I can say about Dominique, you know, she was very, very sweet, you know, quiet, sweet. And just shy, things like that. And I do know she loved her husband back. And I'm pretty sure that's why they were together, because they did everything together.
9: That crash still under investigation. There's an effort to reduce the size of Alabama's death row. Jim Faraday has more.
11: A group calling itself We the Jury is asking Governor Kay Ivey to grant clemency to 25 convicted killers who face a death sentence as a result of judicial override. Alabama in 2017 ended the practice of allowing judges to overrule the jury's sentencing recommendation in capital cases, but did not make it retroactive. Republican former state representative and attorney Paul DeMarco says he strongly disagrees with the push for clemency.
12: These individuals were convicted of capital murder, and the folks advocating for this are putting the crime victims, the families of the victims that were horribly murdered, behind that of a convicted killer. It's disappointing, but not surprising. Hopefully the governor will ignore these pleas.
11: I'm Jim Faraday.
9: And a new tax ranking showing Alabama shoppers are paying far above the national average at the register. The Tax Foundation's update puts Alabama's state average combined sales tax at 9.46%. That's tied with Oklahoma for fifth highest in the country. I'm Leah Brandon.
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13: First Alert meteorologist Tania Michelle, happy Thursday. We're getting closer and closer to your weekend, but let me get you ready for the rest of your Thursday. It's going to be a hot one, okay? We've got temperatures late morning in the upper 80s, but by the late afternoon, we'll see those temps in the low 90s, easily feeling like upper 90s triple digits. So wear your sunscreen, drink plenty of water, and take plenty of breaks. An afternoon shower or thunderstorm could be possible, producing gusty winds, heavy rain, and some lightning. Get updates on WBRC. I'm First Alert meteorologist Tania Michelle, WBRC 6 News on your side for iHeartRadio. Have a great day.
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11: Back to a trickle.
12: I'm Chris Foster, Fox News. Just two now oil tankers are reported to have moved to the Strait of Hormuz today, one of them loaded with Iranian oil, as U.S. airstrikes resume in response to Iran attacking tankers in the strait.
13: Iranian state media reported explosions in southern port cities, explosions in Bashir, home to that massive nuclear power plant complex. Iranian counterstrikes went into Kuwait, Qatar, and Bahrain. Kuwait says they shot down 3 ballistic missiles, a cruise missile, and 10 drones. For the first time now, Iran has fired into Jordan. The U.S. embassy staff was ordered to shelter in place. Jordanians now say they've intercepted some 8 missiles that were fired into Jordan. No injuries from that. Now, this follows a night in which the U.S. fired on some 90 targets that were hitting Iran last night. That's an increase from 80 the night before. Airport runways, missile launchers were among the targets, and we know that a railroad bridge was hit.
12: Fox's Mike Tobin. President Trump's back at the White House after a 2-day NATO summit in Turkey. He flew there on the new Air Force One donated by the Qatari government. He left on one of the old ones.
14: He said the new aircraft was being sent to the U.K. to stop at military bases so the soldiers could see it before switching back to it in England, telling reporters they were, quote, on a dangerous plane due to the threat from Iran.
15: I'm number one on their list before you. But if I go, you go, right?
16: But was there a specific
15: Perhaps someday you want to change professions.
14: The New York Times reports that the Secret Service is said to have asked the president not to use the new jet, fueling questions about the retrofitting of safety measures on it. Tanya J. Powers, Fox News.
12: A man accused of deliberately damaging the D.C. Lincoln Memorial reflecting pool pleads not guilty to a charge of felony property destruction. David Hearn's supporters there outside the courthouse is accused of causing more than $1,000 in damage by ripping newly installed blue sealant. He says all he did was touch a chunk that was already peeling. He's 67 years old, a canoe racer in 3 Summer Olympics. I'm Chris Foster, Fox News.
17: Hey, it's JT. Let me ask you something. 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
4: The discovery of human remains in Brookside under investigation. The bones were found at the bottom of a ravine. Police working to identify the remains and determine a cause of death. An update on plans to transform a former Birmingham hotel into a home for veterans. The site is now approved for a remodel permit. The nonprofit Tunnel to Towers, saying the project off Highway 280 will provide 110 units of stable housing. The group's Gavin Naples says the facility will also provide life-changing services.
5: And the financial literacy groups and the PTSD groups and the cooking classes, the art therapy, the music therapy, the equine therapy, the people that come out of the woodwork to funnel services, ancillary services through our building, it makes it the most comprehensive place possible. It really makes the veterans feel a part of the community, which is very therapeutic.
4: The project expected to be completed by the end of the year. There's an effort to reduce the size of Alabama's death row. Jim Faraday has more.
6: A group calling itself We the Jury is asking Governor Kay Ivey to grant clemency to 25 convicted killers who face a death sentence as a result of judicial override. Alabama in 2017 ended the practice of allowing judges to overrule the jury's sentencing recommendation in capital cases, but did not make it retroactive. Republican former state representative and attorney Paul DeMarco says he strongly disagrees with the push for clemency.
7: These individuals were convicted of capital murder, and the folks advocating for this are putting the crime victims, the families of the victims that were horribly murdered, behind that of a convicted killer. It's disappointing, but not surprising. Hopefully the governor will ignore these pleas.
6: I'm Jim Faraday.
4: And we're now finding out that Charles Barkley was invited to Taylor and Travis's wedding, but declined to attend what he thought was going to be, quote, a crap show. I'm Leah Brandon.
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8: First Alert meteorologist Tania Michelle, happy Thursday. We're getting closer and closer to your weekend, but let me get you ready for the rest of your Thursday. It's going to be a hot one, okay? We've got temperatures late morning in the upper 80s, but by the late afternoon, we'll see those temps in the low 90s, easily feeling like upper 90s triple digits. So wear your sunscreen, drink plenty of water, and take plenty of breaks. An afternoon shower or thunderstorm could be possible, producing gusty winds, heavy rain, and some lightning. Get updates on WBRC. I'm First Alert meteorologist Tania Michelle. WBRC 6 News on your side for iHeartRadio. Have a great day.
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1: And we have a new podcast, Call It What It Is. You may know us from Graceland Memorial, but did you know that we are actually besties in real life?
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1: 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Because, I don't know, let's face it, life can get even crazier than a season finale of Grey's Anatomy.
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3: New information about the two people found murdered at a home in Brookwood. Jasmine Bates and Felix Alvarez Duenas both worked at Buffalo Phil's on the Strip in Tuscaloosa. The restaurant describing Alvarez Duenas as one of the hardest working people you'd ever meet. Full of life and fiercely loyal, Bates was recalled as someone with a bubbly personality that could light up any room. DeKendra Crawford is being held in connection with the murders, and so far, no word on a motive. An armed man is shot and killed by police in Walker County. Authorities say Carbon Hill officers went to a home in Nauvoo to do a welfare check. Officers say a man at the home, Christopher Randolph, was shot when he pulled a gun. No officers were injured. Aaliyah investigating. And drivers being reminded to watch your speed. Officers participating next week in Operation Slowdown. I'm Leah Brandon.
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4: First Alert meteorologist Tania Michelle, happy Thursday. We're getting closer and closer to your weekend, but let me get you ready for the rest of your Thursday. It's going to be a hot one, okay? We've got temperatures late morning in the upper 80s, but by the late afternoon, we'll see those temps in the low 90s, easily feeling like upper 90s triple digits. So wear your sunscreen, drink plenty of water, and take plenty of breaks. An afternoon shower or thunderstorm could be possible, producing gusty winds, heavy rain, and some lightning. Get updates on WVRC. I'm First Alert meteorologist Tania Michelle. WBRC 6 News on your side for iHeartRadio. 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
6: Proof. I'm Chris Foster, Fox News. Charlie Kirk's widow Erica is asking a judge to make public evidence presented at this week's hearing to determine whether Tyler Robinson will be tried for her husband's murder. She says she and Charlie's parents in the courtroom are prevented from seeing everything. And that hearing's resuming now, and the court will hear on tape from Robinson's former roommate and romantic partner, Lance Twiggs.
7: The prosecution plans to play a pre-recorded law enforcement interview with Twiggs, offered in place of Twiggs appearing in person at this preliminary hearing. Yesterday in court, the defense asked for large chunks of the Twiggs interview to be redacted, and Judge Graff agreed. The defense argues if all of the Twiggs video is played, it will impact Robinson's right to a fair trial.
6: Fox's Matt Finn in Provo, Utah. With airstrikes resuming in Iran, Iran's military is back to launching attacks at neighbors hosting U.S. troops, Bahrain, Kuwait, Qatar, and Jordan.
8: Hostile aircraft have entered Jordanian airspace. The Jordanians say they shot down some 8 missiles. U.S. Embassy staff there was ordered to shelter in place. No injuries. The U.S. hit multiple targets, including bridges on rail lines that the U.S. says were used by Iran to transport weapons. U.S. Central Command says some 90 different targets were taken out in Iran last night. 80 were hit the night before. Now, Iranian state media reported explosions in southern port cities. Explosions in Bashir, home to that massive nuclear power plant complex. The U.S. says the targets were on the coast. The power plant was not hit.
6: Fox's Mike Tobin. Home sales are down. They're more expensive than ever.
9: The National Association of Realtors says existing home sales declined last month, down 2.4%. Home prices rose to a record, and mortgage rates were higher. The U.S. median sales price rose in June to $440,600.
6: Fox's Jenny Casola. Palm Beach International Airport in Florida becomes Donald J. Trump International Airport today, with the FAA transitioning the identifier code from PBI to DJT. 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
3: We're learning more about the three family members killed in a wreck on I-59 in Trussville. Authorities identify the victims as 5-year-old Nailana Butler and her parents, Dominique and DeQuarius Butler. Three other children were injured. The Mississippi family was traveling in a semi-truck that collided with another 18-wheeler. A family friend, Dario Clark, says the couple married nearly 10 years ago.
4: One thing I can say about Dominique, you know, she was very, very sweet, you know, quiet, sweet. And just shy, things like that. And I do know she loved her husband back. And I'm pretty sure that's why they were together. But they did everything together.
3: That crash still under investigation. There's an effort to reduce the size of Alabama's death row. Jim Faraday has more.
5: A group calling itself We the Jury is asking Governor Kay Ivey to grant clemency to 25 convicted killers who face a death sentence as a result of judicial override. Alabama in 2017 ended the practice of allowing judges to overrule the jury's sentencing recommendation in capital cases, but did not make it retroactive. Republican former state representative and attorney Paul DeMarco says he strongly disagrees with the push for clemency.
6: These individuals were convicted of capital murder, and the folks advocating for this are putting the crime victims, the families of the victims that were horribly murdered, behind that of a convicted killer. It's disappointing, but not surprising. Hopefully the governor will ignore these pleas.
5: I'm Jim Faraday.
3: And a new tax ranking showing Alabama shoppers are paying far above the national average at the register. The Tax Foundation's update puts Alabama's state average combined sales tax at 9.46%. That's tied with Oklahoma for fifth highest in the country. I'm Leah Brandon.
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7: First Alert meteorologist Tania Michelle, happy Thursday. We're getting closer and closer to your weekend, but let me get you ready for the rest of your Thursday. It's going to be a hot one, okay? We've got temperatures late morning in the upper 80s, but by the late afternoon, we'll see those temps in the low 90s, easily feeling like upper 90s, triple digits. So wear your sunscreen, drink plenty of water, and take plenty of breaks. An afternoon shower or thunderstorm could be possible, producing gusty winds, heavy rain, and some lightning. Get updates on WBRC. I'm First Alert meteorologist Tania Michelle, WBRC 6 News on your side for iHeartRadio. Have a great day.
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6: Iran's retaliation expands. I'm Lisa Brady, Fox News. Jordan shooting down multiple incoming missiles, as Iran also targets Bahrain, Kuwait, and Qatar, all home to U.S. troops, in response to a second night of U.S. strikes on Iran over its targeting of commercial ships in the Strait of Hormuz.
7: This additional round of strikes was meant to further impair Iran's ability to carry out these attacks on civilians at sea, with U.S. Central Command confirming that about 90 Iranian targets, including air defense systems, were struck. Still, the president said early this morning that the other side is desperate to talk.
8: They want to make a deal so badly. They called a little while ago. They want to make a deal so badly. I just don't know if they're worthy of making a deal. I don't know that they're going to honor the deal. That's the problem.
7: The president, on his trip back from Turkey, arriving at the White House around 1:45 this morning, saying at the conclusion of the NATO summit that he was at that the worst is yet to come for Iran if this dishonesty persists.
6: Fox's Alexandria Hoff at the White House. Search and rescue efforts underway at a shoe factory in China after a fire broke out, already blamed for 28 deaths. No word yet on a cause. Day 4 of a hearing on probable cause to send accused Charlie Kirk assassin Tyler Robinson to trial. And Judge Tony Graff just ruling that not all exhibits will be shown in open court.
9: Transparency is an important principle, but it must be maintained in a manner consistent with the constitutional rights and protections afforded to all parties.
6: Rejecting a motion from Erica Kirk for everything to be made public. This as the court prepares to hear a redacted version of a taped interview with Robinson's ex-roommate and lover Lance Twiggs. Just getting reports, U.S. star player Christian Pulisic fractured his right leg during the World Cup loss to Belgium. A source tells the Associated Press he'll be sidelined for several weeks. No official announcement. World Cup quarterfinals begin today with France and Morocco, 4 Eastern on Fox. 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
16: The discovery of human remains in Brookside under investigation. The bones were found at the bottom of a ravine. Police working to identify the remains and determine a cause of death. An update on plans to transform a former Birmingham hotel into a

0: Home for Veterans. The site is now approved for a remodel permit. The nonprofit Tunnel to Towers, saying the project off Highway 280 will provide 110 units of stable housing. The group's Gavin Naples says the facility will also provide life-changing services.
1: And the financial literacy groups and the PTSD groups and the cooking classes, the art therapy, the music therapy, the equine therapy, the people that come out of the woodwork to funnel services, ancillary services through our building. It makes it the most comprehensive place possible. It really makes the veterans feel a part of the community, which is very therapeutic.
0: The project expected to be completed by the end of the year. There's an effort to reduce the size of Alabama's death row. Jim Faraday has more.
2: A group calling itself We the Jury is asking Governor Kay Ivey to grant clemency to 25 convicted killers who face a death sentence as a result of judicial override. Alabama in 2017 ended the practice of allowing judges to overrule the jury's sentencing recommendation in capital cases, but did not make it retroactive. Republican former state representative and attorney Paul DeMarco says he strongly disagrees with the push for clemency.
3: These individuals were convicted of capital murder, and the folks advocating for this are putting the crime victims, the families of the victims that were horribly murdered, behind that of a convicted killer. It's disappointing, but not surprising. Hopefully the governor will ignore these pleas.
2: I'm Jim Faraday.
0: And we're now finding out that Charles Barkley was invited to Taylor and Travis's wedding, but declined to attend what he thought was going to be, quote, a crap show. I'm Leah Brandon.
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5: Well, we started out this morning on the warmer side with a few scattered showers and storms throughout parts of the morning. As we continue throughout your day today, we're going to continue to see those afternoon and evening scattered thunderstorms begin to be possible. High temperatures within the afternoon are going to be in the low 90s again, but heat indices are going to get up to the triple digits. By the time we get into the overnight hours, we're going to cool down a little, but not a whole lot, because we're continuing to stay on the warmer side into the rest of the evening and tomorrow. Tomorrow's about the same trend. We are tracking that chance to see some scattered showers and thunderstorms within the afternoon. We're going to have another day of highs in the 90s. That's your forecast. I'm First Alert meteorologist Carlin McCreary on your side.
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0: Welcome back in here to Clay and Buck. You know, we had to sit here and talk about how Grant Plattner has said he's out of that main Senate race. It's going to be a very interesting competitive race, or at least it was going to be. We'll see what happens now.
1: We'll see what happens.
0: But then there's also, Clay, all of these people in the media who I think still claim that they are paragons of virtue and honesty and speaking truth to power without fear or favor, sir. But they kind of just say whatever they have to say in order to make sure a Democrat wins. That's actually what happens. That's actually how it goes. Here's a montage of libs talking about how a little Nazi tattoo, a little sexual assault allegation or a few and other things, no big deal. Play it.
2: I don't give a f- if somebody had a toxic relationship, toxic relationships and tattoos and all of this sh-. Talk about Susan Collins.
3: He could be 100 times more f***ed up than he is. He'd never be as f***ed up as what we got in Washington now anyway.
2: I don't get bothered by it as much. None of it. He's someone who had a drinking problem as a Marine.
3: Grant Plattner is popular even though he is flawed. He is a flawed man, just like I'm a flawed man. And this is the key. Everybody is flawed at some level.
4: No one's perfect. All politicians have baggage.
5: That's my kind of man. I would vote for Plattner.
6: Grant clearly made a mistake. And I've been on CNN saying that what I appreciated about him is that he owned that mistake. You know, what is disqualifying is having a senator in Maine who just does Donald Trump's bidding.
7: I'm going to do everything I can to make sure that Grant Plattner is the next senator from the state of Maine.
5: If I lived in Maine, I would hold my nose and I would pull that lever and I would vote for him.
3: His imperfections are imperfections that we can all identify with.
8: Grant Plattner is no Nazi. I don't think that he's a racist in any way.
0: Hey, Clay, you hear that? Nobody's perfect. They went full, yes. Nobody's perfect on Grant Plattner. Nazi tattoo, sexual assault, nobody's perfect.
9: Nobody's perfect. Who among us hasn't gotten a Nazi tattoo? Who among us hasn't been accused multiple times of sexual assault? Just a normal guy. But I do think what that reflects, Buck, is what we just said in the open, which is if this race had been close on Labor Day, all the people jumping off the bandwagon right now would have come right back on the bandwagon and said what they are saying now. Here's another question for you. Why is he not being charged with rape?
0: Like, it might be statute of limitations.
9: But I thought they did away with statute of limitations on in the blue cities in the wake of Me Too. I'll look up this. I haven't heard anybody talk about it at all. It was only a few years ago. We're not talking about 20 years ago.
0: Yeah.
9: Just
0: I don't
9: a
0: know.
9: Question. Like,
0: well, there might not be enough evidence. You know,
9: maybe.
0: There might have been enough evidence.
9: Well, that would be something I'd be concerned about if I was Plattner to point out why I would have stayed in the race. Look, symbolism can be a strong way to express how you feel on a particular topic. The IFCJ recognizes the value of a symbol and the connection it can quietly convey to like-minded individuals. 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
11: News, I'm Gianna Gelosi. Video testimony from Lance Twiggs, the former lover of suspected Charlie Kirk assassin Tyler Robinson, will be played in court today.
12: The prosecution plans to play a pre-recorded law enforcement interview with Twiggs, which was offered in place of Twiggs appearing in person at this preliminary hearing. But yesterday in court, the defense asked for large chunks of the Twiggs interview to be redacted.
11: That's Fox's Matt Finn. A former U.S. Olympian David Hearn pleads not guilty to vandalizing the renovated reflecting pool near the Lincoln Memorial. U.S. Attorney for D.C. Jeanine Pirro accuses Hearn of removing the bottom liner of the pool last month. Norm Eisen, one of Hearn's attorneys, spoke to reporters outside of court.
13: It is not a crime to touch the reflecting pool, to touch water in the United States of America.
11: Hearn is going to be back in court in August. 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
19: 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Or something darker? 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
20: New information about the two people found murdered at a home in Brookwood. Jasmine Bates and Felix Alvarez Duenas both worked at Buffalo Phil's on the Strip in Tuscaloosa. The restaurant describing Alvarez Duenas as one of the hardest working people you'd ever meet. Full of life and fiercely loyal, Bates was recalled as someone with a bubbly personality that could light up any room. DeKendra Crawford is being held in connection with the murders, and so far, no word on a motive. An armed man is shot and killed by police in Walker County. Authorities say Carbon Hill officers went to a home in Nauvoo to do a welfare check. Officers say a man at the home, Christopher Randolph, was shot when he pulled a gun. No officers were injured. Aaliyah investigating. And drivers being reminded to watch your speed. Officers participating next week in Operation Slowdown. I'm Leah Brandon.
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21: Well, we started out this morning on the warmer side with a few scattered showers and storms throughout parts of the morning. As we continue throughout your day today, we're going to continue to see those afternoon and evening scattered thunderstorms begin to be possible. High temperatures within the afternoon are going to be in the low 90s again, but heat indices are going to get up to the triple digits. By the time we get into the overnight hours, we're going to cool down a little, but not a whole lot, because we're continuing to stay on the warmer side into the rest of the evening and tomorrow. Tomorrow's about the same trend. We are tracking that chance to see some scattered showers and thunderstorms within the afternoon. We're going to have another day of highs in the 90s. That's your forecast. I'm First Alert meteorologist Carlin McCreary on your side.
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6: Attacks intercepted. Lisa Brady, Fox News. A U.S. official just confirming reports that dozens of Iranian drones and missiles have been intercepted by the U.S. and its regional partners after a second night of U.S. strikes on Iran.
7: CENTCOM reports U.S. forces hit about 90 Iranian military targets, including their air defense systems, their coastal surveillance assets, their missile and drone storage sites, and also their naval capabilities and military logistics.
6: Fox's Aisha Hasni, this over Iran targeting commercial ships. A former U.S. Olympian accused of vandalizing the renovated reflecting pool on the National Mall enters a plea.
8: 67-year-old David Hearn entered a not guilty plea in a brief appearance in federal court. The former Olympic canoe racer is charged with a felony count of destruction of property, accused by federal prosecutors of deliberately ripping the liner from the Lincoln Memorial reflecting pool on June 19th. The case has become a political lightning rod, with President Trump alleging vandalism is responsible for peeling paint and algae marring a $16 million upgrade to the reflecting pool.
6: Fox's Jared Halpern in Washington. Hearn says he reached in to examine coating that was already peeled. Potential candidates lining up in Maine to replace Graham Plattner in the U.S. Senate race. The Democratic nominee suspending his campaign following a rape allegation he still denies. State party leaders holding an emergency meeting last night.
9: Now about 600 Democratic delegates are going to pick the party's new Senate nominee, not the voters. It's something Graham Plattner and his supporters aren't happy about.
10: This is exactly the kind of political system that everyone voted against on June 9th. And for that reason, we need to be assured that it is going to be open and democratic as we move forward.
9: Plattner did not apologize, though, and says the Democratic establishment just wanted him out.
6: Fox's Alexis McAdams. Democrats are trying to unseat Republican Senator Susan Collins. 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
15: We're learning more about the three family members killed in Iraq on I-59 in Trussville. Authorities identify the victims as 5-year-old Nailana Butler and her parents, Dominique and Dequarius Butler. Three other children were injured. The Mississippi family was traveling in a semi-truck that collided with another 18-wheeler. A family friend, Dario Clark, says the couple married nearly 10 years ago.
16: One thing I can say about Dominique, you know, she was very, very sweet. You know, quiet, sweet, and just shy. Things like that, and I do know she loved her husband back, and I'm pretty sure that's why they were together, because they did everything together.
15: That crash still under investigation. There's an effort to reduce the size of Alabama's death row. Jim Faraday has more.
17: A group calling itself We the Jury is asking Governor Kay Ivey to grant clemency to 25 convicted

0: Killers who face a death sentence as a result of judicial override. Alabama in 2017 ended the practice of allowing judges to overrule the jury's sentencing recommendation in capital cases, but did not make it retroactive. Republican former state representative and attorney Paul DeMarco says he strongly disagrees with the push for clemency.
1: These individuals were convicted of capital murder, and the folks advocating for this are putting the crime victims, the families of the victims that were horribly murdered, behind that of a convicted killer. It's disappointing, but not surprising. Hopefully the governor will ignore these pleas.
0: I'm Jim Faraday.
2: And a new tax ranking showing Alabama shoppers are paying far above the national average at the register. The Tax Foundation's update puts Alabama's state average combined sales tax at 9.46%. That's tied with Oklahoma for fifth highest in the country. I'm Leah Brandon.
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4: Well, we started out this morning on the warmer side with a few scattered showers and storms throughout parts of the morning. As we continue throughout your day today, we're going to continue to see those afternoon and evening scattered thunderstorms begin to be possible. High temperatures within the afternoon are going to be in the low 90s again, but heat indices are going to get up to the triple digits. By the time we get into the overnight hours, we're going to cool down a little, but not a whole lot, because we're continuing to stay on the warmer side into the rest of the evening and tomorrow. Tomorrow's about the same trend. We are tracking that chance to see some scattered showers and thunderstorms within the afternoon. We're going to have another day of highs in the 90s. That's your forecast. I'm First Alert Meteorologist Carlin McCreary on your side.
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0: Welcome back in, Clay and Buck. Appreciate all of you hanging out with us. Even Wes Moore, Democrat governor of Maryland, is giving praise to the Trump accounts. I believe this is cut 20.
1: I will give this administration credit for this, is that we've had Democratic presidents and Republican presidents who have not been able to get this done, and it actually got done. So this is actually a smart policy. I hate the fact that he called the Trump accounts.
0: Is fair.
2: Yeah. It is smart policy. And it's popular policy, too, and it's smart policy on a whole range of levels, I have to say. So,
0: you know. I just think, in general, Buck, there is such a lack of basic financial comprehension in this country. It's one of the areas where our public schools are failing. Teaching kids how to spend money, what the cost of money is, heck, how interest rates exist, what credit card interest rates are like, what mortgages are like. Did you get taught any of that stuff when you were in school? All the stuff that you get taught.
2: I was busy learning the difference between a rhombus and a square.
0: This is, in all seriousness, that we teach so much that is never actually utilized in adult life or teenage life. Basic financial literacy should be one of the foremost assets that every kid graduates from school with. It should be a standard part of the curriculum. I'm disappointed that it is not, but this is a good way to sit down with your kids, talk about planning for the future, investing. By the way, the best thing about, to your point, Buck, the best thing about this money is money can give freedom, can give opportunity that otherwise wouldn't exist, but you have to create that freedom and opportunity often with the choices you make.
2: When you switch your cell phone service to Pure Talk, you'll be getting 5-star service. 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
4: News. I'm Therese Crowley. 17 minutes of police video with a roommate slash lover of accused Charlie Kirk assassin Tyler Robinson. The defense worries it looks like a confession in Provo, Utah court.
5: Judge Tony Graff said prosecutors can play video of investigators interviewing Lance Twiggs, the former romantic partner of Tyler Robinson, but that it will be partially redacted. Kirk's widow Erica has been attending this hearing in person in Provo, Utah, and her attorney Jeff Nyman asked the judge to play the full interview in court during Robinson's preliminary hearing.
4: Fox's Jessica Rosenthal. CENTCOM reports 90 strikes against Iran last night, including bridges, drone and missile sites Iran used to hit commercial ships. Oil prices dropping today. California state workers complain commuting is expensive. Their first week back since COVID. Under Governor Newsom's return to office mandate, 4 days a week in California. 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
9: Good afternoon, good people. Our nation has enjoyed 250 years of civil liberty because those in the generation before us chose freedom. They chose to willingly pay whatever price was required to obtain and maintain those freedoms. We owe a debt of gratitude to all those who contributed to making this semi-quincentennial celebration possible. Jesus chose to offer himself as the sacrificial Lamb of God to take away the sins of the world, John 1:29. He offers that forgiveness to all who will choose to trust him enough to do what he said about their sins. The writer of Hebrews said that he became the author of eternal salvation to all them that obey him. It seems significant that in the last chapter of the last book of the Bible, we read, "And the Spirit and the bride say, Come, and let him that heareth say, Come, and let him that is athirst, come, and whosoever will, let him take of the water of life freely," Revelation 22:17. This is Brooks Boyd inviting you to come learn more about that at 9:30 this Sunday morning, Glencoe Church of Christ, 1318 Taylor Road in Glencoe. And now, you have a better day.
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14: A new tax ranking showing Alabama shoppers are paying far above the national average at the register. The Tax Foundation's update puts Alabama's average combined sales tax at 9.46%. That's tied with Oklahoma for the number 5 highest in the country. That puts Alabama's checkout rate nearly 26% higher than the national average. A short break starts next Friday, July 17th, as the back-to-school tax-free weekend gets underway. The state will waive its 4% sales tax on qualifying clothes, school supplies, and tech. Some local sales taxes, though, may still apply. And drivers across Alabama being reminded to watch their speed as Operation Southern Slowdown gets underway next week. Our state once again joining with South Carolina, Florida, Georgia, and Tennessee in the initiative. I'm Leah Brandon.
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2: Possible confession takes center stage. I'm Lisa Brady, Fox News. What accused Charlie Kirk assassin Tyler Robinson told his ex-roommate Lance Twiggs, first in text messages on the day of the killing and then in person the next day.
3: And did he talk about what he had done?
4: Didn't go into detail. I just asked him in person if what he said was true the night before, and he said it was. He started crying a little bit and said he wishes he hadn't done it.
2: A redacted version of that videotaped interview between Twiggs and investigators was just played in a Utah courtroom on day 4 of the preliminary hearing to determine if there's enough evidence to go to trial. Earlier, Judge Tony Graff rejecting a motion by Erica Kirk's lawyers who want everything made public.
5: The court does not make a blanket ruling as it relates to any exhibit.
2: Instead, the judge will consider each exhibit individually. The man who killed an American tourist in Hungary is sent to prison.
6: 31-year-old Mackenzie Michalski from Portland, Oregon, was on vacation in Hungary when she went missing in November 2024. Investigators say she met her killer at a nightclub before leaving for the man's apartment. There, she was beaten and strangled. An Irish citizen identified only by the initials LTM has been found guilty of her murder and sentenced to 14 years in prison. There's no possibility of parole. After his arrest, the then 37-year-old man claimed Michalski's death was an accident, but police say he tried to cover up his crime by cleaning his apartment and disposing of his victim's body.
2: Fox's Jonathan Savage. President Trump has several White House meetings today after returning overnight from the NATO summit in Turkey, while the U.S. military hit Iranian targets for a second night. Iran retaliating again by targeting U.S. force sites around the region. A U.S. official says drones and missiles were intercepted by the U.S. and its partners. 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
7: Hey, it's JT. 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How long have you been living with your dental problems? A year? 5 years? Maybe even 10? You know, at some point, missing teeth or loose dentures stop feeling temporary and just become part of your everyday life. 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
2: The discovery of human remains in Brookside under investigation. The bones were found at the bottom of a ravine. Police working to identify the remains and determine a cause of death. An update on plans to transform a former Birmingham hotel into a home for veterans. The site is now approved for a remodel permit. The nonprofit Tunnel to Towers saying the project off Highway 280 will provide 110 units of stable housing. The group's Gavin Naples says the facility will also provide life changing services.
10: And the financial literacy groups and the PTSD groups and the cooking classes, the art therapy, the music therapy, the equine therapy, the people that come out of the woodwork to funnel services, ancillary services through our building. It makes it the most comprehensive place possible. It really makes the veterans feel a part of the community, which is very therapeutic.
2: The project expected to be completed by the end of the year. There's an effort to reduce the size of Alabama's death row. Jim Faraday has more.
11: A group calling itself We the Jury is asking Governor Kay Ivey to grant clemency to 25 convicted killers who face a death sentence as a result of judicial override. Alabama in 2017 ended the practice of allowing judges to overrule the jury's sentencing recommendation in capital cases, but did not make it retroactive. Republican former state representative and attorney Paul DeMarco says he strongly disagrees with the

0: push for clemency.
1: These individuals were convicted of capital murder, and the folks advocating for this are putting the crime victims, the families of the victims that were horribly murdered, behind that of a convicted killer. It's disappointing, but not surprising. Hopefully the governor will ignore these pleas.
0: I'm Jim Faraday.
2: And we're now finding out that Charles Barkley was invited to Taylor and Travis's wedding, but declined to attend what he thought was going to be, quote, a crap show. I'm Leah Brandon.
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4: Well, we started out this morning on the warmer side with a few scattered showers and storms throughout parts of the morning. As we continue throughout your day today, we're going to continue to see those afternoon and evening scattered thunderstorms begin to be possible. High temperatures within the afternoon are going to be in the low 90s again, but heat indices are going to get up to the triple digits. By the time we get into the overnight hours, we're going to cool down a little, but not a whole lot, because we're continuing to stay on the warmer side into the rest of the evening and tomorrow. Tomorrow's about the same trend. We are tracking that chance to see some scattered showers and thunderstorms within the afternoon. We're going to have another day of highs in the 90s. That's your forecast. I'm First Alert meteorologist Carlin McCreary on your side.
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1: The World Cup quarterfinals are getting started. England's Morgan Rogers knows they'll be going up against a tough Norway team on Saturday.
2: 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And it's going to be a difficult game, I think.
1: Norway knocked out five-time champion Brazil in the round of 16. 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
4: Here's what you've made popular by getting your stream on. 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The new Harlan Coben mystery, I Will Find You, on Netflix tumbles out of the top 3 to 5. And House of the Dragon on HBO Max is in at 4. Season 3 of Silo on Apple TV debuts at 3. The final season of The Bear on FX on Hulu soars up to 2. And once again, Widow's Bay on Apple TV is on top, your number one streamed show.
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0: Welcome back in, Clay and Buck, rolling through the Thursday edition of the program. Thanks to Ann Coulter, who was just on with us, breaking down a lot. I'm going to play some of the evidence of this Tyler Robinson murder of Charlie Kirk, assassination of Charlie Kirk. Third day here of hearings going on right now in Utah, and his trans gay lover, whatever it is testifying. They're playing, not testifying, but they're playing his comments that he's made and during the course of the investigation. I guess it's technically testimony in some way, but he's not actually being questioned about it right now. It's just his statement. So we will see exactly from that. But I loved this talk back. Lori from East Hanover, New Jersey, listening on WOR in the New York City area. Listen to this success story.
1: You are so right about saving. I never made more than about $55,000 a year my whole life. I'm retired now in my mid-70s, and I put a little away every year. I now live in a $1 million condo that I paid cash for, and I have another $2 million in investments. And what people need to realize is once you start socking it away, the money starts working for you.
0: Compound interest, Buck. How great is that story? Compound interest, compound interest, compound interest. Neither of my parents ever made over $50,000 a year either. And they made smart decisions financially and just basic financial literacy. I love that story from Lori. People want to focus on, hey, what's your salary? What you save is so much more important oftentimes than what you make, because you can make $1 million a year and spend $1.3 million, and you're in a lot more trouble than somebody who makes $60,000 a year and spends $40,000, right? It's just, it is crazy to me that we don't talk about this more often.
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4: News. I'm John Saucier. The United States launching another series of strikes against Iran last night after Iranian forces attacked commercial shipping in the Strait of Hormuz. Republican New York Congressman Mike Lawler on Fox Business says he wouldn't be opposed to taking further action against Iran. Right.
5: Fundamentally, from my vantage point, keeping the pressure on them both militarily and economically is what is going to ultimately force resolution here. And ensure that they are no longer a threat.
4: Former Olympic canoeist David Hearn pleading not guilty to charges that he vandalized the Lincoln Memorial Reflecting Pool. Executive chair of the Democracy Defenders Fund, Norman Eisen, serving as Hearn's co-counsel.
6: If Mr. Hearn can be charged with a felony for touching the reflecting pool, every American is at risk.
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15: New information about the two people found murdered at a home in Brookwood. Jasmine Bate and Felix Alvarez Duenas both worked at Buffalo Phil's on the Strip in Tuscaloosa. The restaurant describing Alvarez Duenas as one of the hardest working people you'd ever meet. Full of life and fiercely loyal, Bates was recalled as someone with a bubbly personality that could light up any room. DeKendra Crawford is being held in connection with the murders, and so far, no word on a motive. An armed man is shot and killed by police in Walker County. Authorities say Carbon Hill officers went to a home in Nauvoo to do a welfare check. Officers say a man at the home, Christopher Randolph, was shot when he pulled a gun. No officers were injured. Aaliyah investigating. And drivers being reminded to watch your speed. Officers participating next week in Operation Slowdown. I'm Leah Brandon.
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16: Well, we started out this morning on the warmer side with a few scattered showers and storms throughout parts of the morning. As we continue throughout your day today, we're going to continue to see those afternoon and evening scattered thunderstorms begin to be possible. High temperatures within the afternoon are going to be in the low 90s again, but heat indices are going to get up to the triple digits. By the time we get into the overnight hours, we're going to cool down a little, but not a whole lot, because we're continuing to stay on the warmer side into the rest of the evening and tomorrow. Tomorrow's about the same trend. We are tracking that chance to see some scattered showers and thunderstorms within the afternoon. We're going to have another day of highs in the 90s. That's your forecast. I'm First Alert meteorologist Carlin McCreary on your side.
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0: in real time as it's being revealed in the courtrooms. Go look at it for yourself. This is not even close to reasonable doubt. And so I think it's a little bit, not only is it, you know, we said the conspiracy laden responses in the wake of COVID make every conspiracy seem more reliable or potentially true. What I would say in general associated with that is this is why you need to go to the source material, and this is why you need to look at it. What is the reason that all of these people would be saying that Tyler Robinson did it? You know, a conspiracy that is good has someone who benefits. Who benefits from Tyler Robinson being the patsy? I think, Buck, a big part of this is people don't like to believe that someone they love or someone they deeply admire can be killed by one crazy person. Like, refusing to dive into the specifics of the Kennedy assassination, it strikes people as profoundly unfair that someone as insignificant as Lee Harvey Oswald could have killed John F. Kennedy. And we have to believe that given that Kennedy mattered so much and Oswald mattered so little, that it isn't possible that those two intertwining stories could take the life of someone like Kennedy. I think also the same is true here. People want to believe because Charlie Kirk mattered so much and he was so significant that one crazy lunatic can't take him all from us. And I think that is part of the undergirding aspect of this story. But who actually benefits? In conspiracies, I think you would sign off on this too.
1: Yes.
0: Someone always benefits in a conspiracy. Fauci lying about where COVID came from directly benefited him. He has an incentive to lie. Who benefits from the wrong person being responsible for Charlie Kirk's assassination?
1: I also don't think that a lot of the stuff with COVID, by the way, is even properly thought of as a conspiracy. It was just observation.
0: Yeah.
1: It was just observing what was around. I mean, they weren't trying to be secretive about the fact that they were mandating this is where your feet go in the elevator. I mean, they were doing insane things, and anybody could have observed the insanity. There were some things like we found out about Fauci and the gain of function and some of that. But to your point, well, that all lines up. That all makes perfect sense given what we observed. Look, I read the internet too, such as it is. And the answer to your question, Clay, is that there are people who have continued to claim that the state of Israel is involved in Charlie Kirk's assassination. That is the conspiracy online. Okay? We'll say it out loud for you guys. That is what people have said. A lot of people have said this in some capacity because they believe that Charlie was turning on Israel. And then people get into all this fight about, well, was Charlie turning on Israel and everything else? This is a crazy person thing. This is a crazy person theory, okay? This is a completely insane belief for which there is no actual evidence whatsoever of any kind other than the belief that an important conservative voice, particularly among the youth, was somewhat more open to criticism of the state of Israel. So the idea would be to take the enormous risk. Like, let's play out the crazy for a second. The state of Israel would take this risk, and no one would out it, Clay. Everybody would go along with the conspiracy at every stage and every piece of all these different people, law enforcement, Don Jr., everybody. Everyone's in on it. No one says it, all because of Israel. This is, I actually think it's important to say it out loud. It's a crazy person theory.
0: Yes.
1: It's like a paranoid schizophrenic who lives under a bridge somewhere and needs help theory. That is the truth. People can get as mad as me if they want. I don't care. That is reality.
0: Yes, on all that. I also think we should bring back, remember Occam's razor? The most likely, basically, story.
1: Yeah, of course.
0: Is most likely true. On your point on COVID, all of those things line up as the most likely outcome. Where did a virus come from? Probably a place where a new novel virus. Oh, I don't know. Maybe the lab where they were doing work with new novel viruses. It's more complicated to say, oh, it originated with bats or pangolins or whatever the theory was, right? And if you just stack together a bunch of things that are more likely than not, you often end up at the right place. All of the evidence is Tyler Robinson was in a relationship with a trans person. He allowed his brain to be polluted by much of what he saw on the internet. And a kid that had otherwise not been a bad kid decided that he would be a hero if he killed Charlie Kirk. And he planned it and he did it. And that's the story. And I think Tyler Robinson's going to be found overwhelmingly guilty. But you don't have to listen to me. You don't have to listen to Buck. Go watch and listen to the evidence yourself. Not what someone else tells you about the evidence. Go to the source material yourself. As I always like to say, one of my old law professors said, three things are most important anytime there's a contract dispute. The contract, the contract, the contract. What we say about the evidence doesn't matter in a court of law. What matters is the evidence, the evidence, the evidence. Go look at it yourself. It's overwhelming. He did it. Tyler Robinson did it. A jury has to convict him, but I'm convinced I would 100 billion percent be voting guilty.
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0: Paul Feinbaum Show, ESPN Radio, 855-242-PAUL, 855-242-7285. We'll get into this LSU Governor's Mansion event that's coming up. I'm fascinated by this whole thing. Let's head to the phone lines here. Otis Shea from Birmingham, what's up?
1: Hey, Mr. Braden. This is Otis Shea, but my government name is Brandon, so appreciate you taking my call. I called in a few days ago.
0: Yeah.
1: One of your last callers talked about Notre Dame not being in a conference. And being a diehard Bama fan, why would Notre Dame be in a conference? Because they basically hold the cards. Just this past season, the CFP changed their rules for Notre Dame, saying, oh, well, if you get into the top 12, you're guaranteed a spot. So that's my question is, we're talking about expansion, you know, going out to 16, 24, you know, whatever. Hey, just let the whole, you know, college football, Division One, just get in the playoffs. I mean, if that's where we're going. But Notre Dame holds the cards. And my question to you is, those people with the CFP that made that deal with Notre Dame, what are they thinking about now with the possibility of going to an expansion of 16, 24? And I'll hang up and listen. Thanks for filling in for Paul.
0: Yeah. Look. The reason Notre Dame doesn't have to join a league is because college football continually tells them that they do not have to join a league. And that's exactly what you're talking about. As long as they can make more money being independent, they're going to be independent. And as long as they have their own TV partner that's paying them as much as anyone else, if not more than everyone else, they're not going to join a league. And until they are removed from the national championship conversation, like, as long as they have money and access to the championship, they're not going to join a conference. And unfortunately, exactly as you just described, it went the other way. If you want Notre Dame to join a conference, which I totally understand if you do, I'd be okay with that. I'm fine kind of either way. I'd prefer they join a league eventually. But what happened last offseason? College football bent over backwards to give them what they wanted. Why would they change behavior? This is like raising a child. Why would my daughter stop her bad behavior if I keep rewarding the bad behavior? She's never going to stop behaving that way. Whatever it is, as long as Notre Dame continues to get preferential treatment and to be treated in a way like they didn't go to the bowl game, they got left out. Now, again, we can argue the merits of that. I think they clearly belonged in the playoff. Who do you kick out? I don't know. It's sort of like Georgia and Florida State being left out a couple years ago. Like, they were clearly two of the best teams in America, but turns out we had six great teams that year and only four get in. So, like, sometimes somebody gets screwed like that. But Notre Dame, they were upset. They didn't get what they wanted. They felt like they were wronged. And they complained about it. And what happened? College football said, like a bad parent to a six-year-old, oh, you're throwing a giant fit? Oh, here's some cupcakes. Here's some ice cream. Oh, you want to look at this iPad? Here you go. Here's some screen time. Just on your own. Just go hang out. Like, what are we talking about? Like, as long as they keep getting what they want and it keeps going that direction, they're never going to join a conference. Now, if there's some breakaway, 50-team breakaway with a centralized governing body and collectively bargained rules and salary caps and all this other stuff, then they're going to be a part of that. And then everyone's treated equally. But until then, they got their own TV contract. You know, the ACC's giving them whatever they want because they make a ton of money for the ACC. And they help out Notre Dame's other sports. And that's it. And I have them at number one in my rankings. And if you look at playoff odds this year, and in large part because of that schedule, and as conferences like the SEC go to 9 conference games, Notre Dame is going to be, it's going to be even harder and harder to schedule games in October and November because no one has any openings. And so their schedule this year is part of the reason I have them at number one is because they are the clearest pick to make the playoff this year. Look at every, look at any betting app anywhere. Doesn't matter which one you use. Notre Dame is by far the biggest favorite to make the playoff. The one I happen to use, minus 800 to make the playoff. Ohio State is next at minus 400. You don't get to an SEC team until you get to like Georgia and Texas at like 6 and 7 at like minus 200. And there's a reason Notre Dame is number one. And it's because I think they're really good, but they also have an easy path because they get so much special treatment. All right, what's going on with LSU? I got to get into this LSU thing. And coach rankings, they're coming out. I think these rankings come out and everyone is a prisoner of the moment. It's way too much. We got to do more thinking big picture, long term. That's what we got to do. But I can't wait to get into this governor's mansion thing down in Baton Rouge. We'll talk about that coming up next. My name is Braden Gall, 855-242-PAUL. 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Love it when we get to chat with you guys, so give us a call. My name is Braden Gall. 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
4: We're learning more about the three family members killed in a wreck on I-59 in Trussville. Authorities identify the victims as 5-year-old Nailana Butler and her parents, Dominique and DeQuarius Butler. Three other children were injured. The Mississippi family was traveling in a semi-truck that collided with another 18-wheeler. A family friend, Dario Clark, says the couple married nearly 10 years ago.
5: One thing I can say about Dominique, you know, she was very, very sweet, you know, quiet, sweet, and just shy, things like that. And I do know she loved her husband back, and I'm pretty sure that's why they were together, because they did everything together.
4: That crash still under investigation. There's an effort to reduce the size of Alabama's death row. Jim Faraday has more.
6: A group calling itself We the Jury is asking Governor Kay Ivey to grant clemency to 25 convicted killers who face a death sentence as a result of judicial override. Alabama in 2017 ended the practice of allowing judges to overrule the jury's sentencing recommendation in capital cases, but did not make it retroactive. Republican former state representative and attorney Paul DeMarco says he strongly disagrees with the push for clemency.
7: These individuals were convicted of capital murder. And the folks advocating for this are putting the crime victims, the families of the victims that were horribly murdered, behind that of a convicted killer. It's disappointing, but not surprising. Hopefully the governor will ignore these pleas.
6: I'm Jim Faraday.
4: And a new tax ranking showing Alabama shoppers are paying far above the national average at the register. The Tax Foundation's update puts Alabama's state average combined sales tax at 9.46%. That's tied with Oklahoma for fifth highest in the country. I'm Leah Brandon.
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12: Well, we started out this morning on the warmer side with a few scattered showers and storms throughout parts of the morning. As we continue throughout your day today, we're going to continue to see those afternoon and evening scattered thunderstorms begin to be possible. High temperatures within the afternoon are going to be in the low 90s again, but heat indices are going to get up to the triple digits. By the time we get into the overnight hours, we're going to cool down a little, but not a whole lot, because we're continuing to stay on the warmer side into the rest of the evening and tomorrow. Tomorrow's about the same trend. We are tracking that chance to see some scattered showers and thunderstorms within the afternoon. We're going to have another day of highs in the 90s. That's your forecast. I'm First Alert Meteorologist Carlin McCreary on your side.
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0: 855-242-PAUL. 855-242-7285. Wherever you guys want to go, I will let you take us there. Otherwise, I'm going to start talking about how Morocco and is the Ole Miss of the World Cup. So give us a call. Braden Gall in for Paul Feinbaum show here on ESPN Radio. So this was reported, I think, a couple of hours ago by Matt Muscana. It says, LSU's top 40 donors have been invited to the governor's mansion to hear a presentation on the athletic department's financial future. First week of August. Looks like either August 3rd or August 5th. And the email that was sent out, I believe Ross Dellinger from Yahoo is the one who posted this. And it says that this is not a fundraising event. That we are not asking for money, says LSU. It's not a fundraiser. It's informational. It's a conversation about the future of LSU athletics. But this is my favorite line. The governor and the president are inviting you to a private event at the governor's mansion to get a first look at an alternative revenue-generating opportunity for LSU athletics that is first of its kind nationally and could quite possibly change the future of college sports in America. Really holding back on what you're going to deliver in that meeting. Top 40 donors. And LSU right now, obviously, spending as much as anybody in the conference, which is, you know, if you want to keep up with the Big Ten or the biggest teams in the Big Ten, it's what you're going to have to do. Texas is doing it, and LSU is doing it, namely the Big Two. Oregon, a few handful of others, Ohio State. I want to know what this could possibly be. Are we talking private equity? Because that sounds awful. One of the things that I, like, private equity comes up. There's very few things in college football that make me more concerned about the future of the sport than private equity. But when hedge funds or private equity or whatever gets involved in a business, what happens to the business? What is their only goal? Trim the sales. They are looking for waste and they want to remove it all, even if it hurts the product. And for 100 years, college football is basically just a bunch of wasted money. Like, if you spend $1 million on a high school offensive lineman, good chance that money is, you're not going to get ROI on that money. Remember when Alabama and Nebraska were like building who could build the tallest waterfall? That seems like a good use of money. How many people do we have on staff? We have 37 interns and graduate assistants, all making money. Private equity would step in and see nothing but waste. Cut it all out, and then look for a return on investment. Every single product I can think of that gets touched by private equity gets worse. The service or the good gets worse. So I don't know why we would want that other than an enormous influx of cash, unless they're just giving money away. I think there's really creative stuff that schools are looking to do, and I don't know if this is what LSU is doing. But having what I would think is a brilliant revenue stream is to give access to your team to your fans. Now, that can look a million different ways. You can do a million different things. You could have camps for kids. You could have dinners. You could do skills competition, right? You could have a bunch of high school players coming out and with their parents and their friends and their families. You could come do like a skills competition with the LSU football team. You could do flag football games. You could do golf tournaments. You could do all kinds of things. It's all about access. If you can sell access to your players, to the people who are willing to pay for it, that feels like an incredible revenue stream. But is that going to change college football? I cannot wait to see what this is. It's a couple of weeks away. It's not till the first week of August. But the governor and the president are inviting the 40 wealthiest donors from LSU to the governor's mansion for a dinner and an evening of information. First of all, what's it like to live in those circles? This will be the first of its kind nationally and could quite possibly change the future of college sports in America. What could it possibly be? Cannot wait. Oh, I cannot wait. 855-242-PAUL, 855-242-7285. How much would you pay to, like, spend an afternoon with your favorite player? Like, how much is that worth to people? I think I'd rather go golfing with somebody. I think that's what I would want to do. Like, hey, I'm going to get the quarterback, maybe the point guard of the basketball team, the head coach, and I just want to go golf. Like, if I was a diehard fan and had a bunch of money, I think that's what I'd want to do. Maybe have a couple pops while I'm out on the course. Braden Gall in for Paul here on the Paul Feinbaum Show, ESPN Radio. We'll get to these rankings coming up, coaching rankings that are coming up here. We'll do that as the show unfolds. I've got my playoff picks as well. I've got it down to, I have one slot left to fill. And I really do think it's going to come down to three or four SEC teams competing for one spot. I tried hard to find other teams from around the country that I think could get to that 10-2 mark, because I think you got to get to 10-2. But if I'm looking at Alabama, Oklahoma, LSU, Ole Miss, those four, I think for maybe one spot. And the question is, which of those teams can get to 10-2? I think they all can, but if you start looking at the schedule and you start looking at depth, I have questions about LSU and Ole Miss. I feel better about Alabama and Oklahoma. But that is exactly what happened last year. And one of the things we all know is that there's going to be turnover in the playoff. It's not going to be the same 12 teams. We had eight different teams from year one to year two of the 12-team playoff. Eight new teams. So I think you got to count on at least half. You got to have at least five or six new teams in the playoff. And Alabama and Oklahoma both made it last year. So I don't know. I think Notre Dame is number one in my list, and Notre Dame did not make it last year. So Notre Dame is the easiest one. And it is why when you look at all the playoff odds, they are by far the easiest bet to make the playoff. Minus 800 on my app of choice. So I think Notre Dame is getting in. The question is, what are the other new teams that are going to get into the playoff? I'll give you the new teams that I'm picking. Group of five, one from the Big 12, one from the SEC, one from the Big 10. I think there's some new teams that are going to get in. I'll give you my new teams in the college football playoff coming up next. 855-242-PAUL if you want to get in. 855-242-7285. We're wide open. And we're willing to take some calls here. My name is Braden Gall. This is the Paul Feinbaum Show on ESPN Radio.
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0: Show, ESPN Radio, Braden Gall in for Paul. We'll get back to your calls here momentarily, so sit tight. 855-242-PAUL, 855-242-7285. Ari Wasserman joining us here from On3. Morocco and France are playing. Who you got money on?
1: Oh, it's funny that you asked that and knew that. I laid minus 180 on France to advance, so I'm excited to watch a 0-0 game for 45 minutes and then sweat. I know that this is exciting and that people are really into it, and it's a worldwide event. And I think that the thing about this tournament is it's the closest thing to college football in terms of passion and, you know, pageantry that I've seen in sports. But, man, I'm trying so hard to enjoy watching the sport itself, and I just can't get there, man.
0: You'll be there. Today, the talent on the field today is unbelievable. Like, these two teams are super fun to watch. So you'll enjoy. Just sit back. All right, you were
1: in Dallas. I'm just tired of the 0-0 half times, you know. Can we make a rule change where scoring's easier? I don't know. Maybe I just don't get it. But let's get into college football.
0: No, I understand. I understand. I don't care about the 0-0. I care more about the like, it looks like a sniper took you out from atop the roof, you know, and, like, somebody breathed on you funny. Like, that's the part that bothers me is the, like, you're laying on the ground dying and your team is trying to score a goal or stop the other team from scoring a goal and, like, you're still pretending that you're hurt. Like, that part bothers
1: me. Yeah. I mean, I think, like, to me, the worst part is oh, my God, he's going to score. Here he comes. Oh, no, he didn't. That's the hardest part.
0: That's the tension, man. That's the tension. All right. Ari Wasserman joining us here. You're in the Big D area covering the Big 12 media days. And I am curious, like, Texas Tech roster-wise seems to be clearly still, even without Sorsby, the best team in the league. However, there have been a lot of coaches anonymously, including with your company on 3. But also at Athlon, there was an anonymous coaching scouting report that said unequivocally that BYU is the best team in the league. Where do you fall on the Texas Tech versus BYU conversation?
1: So I was in the room as Brett McMurphy did the survey with the coaches, because we got this visit with every Big 12 coach except Dion for 20 minutes. And it was nice and informal, and it was really cool to be able just to talk to coaches like people. Because when the camera turns on, they change. And I think that it's interesting because everybody is in such a different financial situation. And everybody kind of views it as through their own lens. So I think part of the reason why you saw so much BYU is the old-fashioned coaching viewpoint, which is a lot of returning talent from a team that stayed together after winning double-digit games a year ago. And then, of course, there's the other half of it, which is Texas Tech has invested more. So, like, from my standpoint, like, I know that BYU's going to be a very good team this year. I know that BYU has a lot of returning talent that will probably amount to double-digit wins in a very unpredictable conference. But the talent gap that existed when they played on the field last year isn't something, in my mind, that you erase with hard work in an offseason. Like, that is just, they have players that can do things physically that we don't have. So my assumption is that Texas Tech, although it might be difficult to duplicate what they were on defense a year ago because they had a lot of really good players, I still think they will probably be at least 85% that talented and good next year. And the gap between those two teams was so large, I would still go with Tech.
0: Ari Wasserman joining us here on the Paul Feinbaum Show. Braden Gall in for Paul. And so that means this is probably still a one-bid league. I mean, Houston's pretty good. Utah could be good. I really like Avery Johnson under new coach Colin Klein at Kansas State. Arizona's got a veteran quarterback. Like, there's a lot of teams that are good, to your point about it being completely unpredictable. But it doesn't feel like anyone's good enough to get into the playoff outside of the team that wins the championship. Is that a fair way to look at this league?
1: Yeah, I think that, like, the problem with the Big 12 is that they've got 5-7-2 teams or whatever. I don't know the math. I'm terrible at math, so you do it. But, like, five teams that are pretty good, but not enough teams that are elite. And truthfully speaking, I know that people don't want to hear this, especially in Big 12 conversation. But who is on the teams matters a lot. And in the Big 12, there still is only one team that's investing in roster makeup and talent accumulation to the level that you will find in the Big 10 and the SEC. And that's Texas Tech. So, you know, part of the reason why it's a one big bid league is that we know that Texas Tech is investing that way. We saw them play the second best team in the conference twice last year and beat the crap out of them twice. So the perception of that is, well, there's a huge drop off in talent from the best team in the league to everyone else. So you would like to see, you know, a potential even for, you know, multiple teams to play with Tech and there to be more parity. But, you know, if you're Brett Yormark and you want more than one bid, you want to get two really, really good teams and maybe one that beat Tech, you know, just to, I don't know that it's impossible, but it just seems like it's unlikely based on talent levels alone that the Big 12 will ever get two teams in, which is why they're so passionate about expanding to 24.
0: That's correct. You wrote about DJ Lagway, obviously an extremely talented SEC quarterback now with Baylor. Dave Aranda has had a really fascinating, like, up and down career, very talented, cerebral coach, won a Big 12 championship, but also is on the hot seat. Like, it's just very volatile, it seems, underneath him. Why did you want to write about DJ Lagway? What did you make of your conversation with the very talented young quarterback?
1: Yeah, I was able to talk to DJ, and, you know, I go back really far with him. I mean, I went and wrote a profile for The Athletic on him when he was in high school still. And I think that the one thing that I know for sure is that DJ Lagway possesses some physical characteristics and traits that translate to a pretty high ceiling. And I think even during his freshman year at Florida, you saw some of those things manifest in some pretty jaw-dropping plays. But, you know, talking to Dave Aranda, too, the Baylor coach, we had a real discussion about, you know, where DJ was last year, where he's been. And I think it's very easy to understand how somebody in the position that he was in at Florida would not succeed. First of all, he had never been healthy, you know, for long stretches of time. And yes, he was handsomely compensated to go there. But he was basically put into the position of having to save Florida and Billy Napier from the get-go. And if you're injured and things aren't going well and you're pressing and you're isolated and all the things that he said over the course of the summer and to me over the weekend or during the week, you know, I can understand, you know, how somebody who can't feel like he's himself, you know, has to put on a show for what people expect from him and to be what people thought they paid for, all those different things for an 18, 19 year old, I think can get to you. Now, those may sound like excuses to a lot of the people who listen to the show. There are SEC purists for the most part who probably are just saying he couldn't hack it in that league, and that's fine. Maybe they are. Maybe he was an overhyped five-star prospect that'll never be good. But I can buy into the notion, especially anybody who has ever visited with Dave Aranda, who's a calming, fatherly like figure, just naturally with who he is. If he's able to go back to his home state, relax, play against some more manageable competition, obviously, not in the first week when they play Auburn, but you know, you understand. Like, there is a path for him to be a first round draft pick. I find him to be very interesting. And I last year I got fooled. I thought he'd be the number one player in the country last season, and I was wrong about that. But from a physical makeup standpoint, seeing him in his uniform, knowing what he can do physically, if he can stay healthy and find himself at Baylor while not feeling like the entire weight of the program is on his shoulders, I think that could be a recipe for a resurgence. So I find him to be very interesting. I don't know what's going to happen. I don't think the fans know, but I do know one thing for sure, and that it's a fascinating story arc to follow.
0: Yeah, he's a really talented kid. Ari Wasserman joining us here. Last one, I'll let you go. Real quickly, is there a team outside of the top team that's going to win it all or whatever in the Big 12, is there a team that you are just utterly fascinated with that's like you cannot stop thinking about, that you want to talk about, write about, and be around?
1: Yeah, I've got like five, and they're all for very different reasons. I think Colorado is fascinating because they've lost their juice completely. And they lost their juice last year in large part because their coach went through a pretty traumatic health scare. Now, I don't think that's the reason why they went 3-9, but Deion Sanders to me is fascinating, especially now that, you know, thankfully he's back to being close to full health. Maybe Colorado isn't completely dead from at least being interesting. But the team that sticks out to me is a team that I've thought very little about since I graduated from there, which is the University of Arizona. And last year, if you go back and look at their season, they were 9-3, and they played very good games for the most part, outside of, I believe, one that got away from them. against the best teams in the league, and they've got a quarterback that, you know, is very different from a lot of the people that play in his position in Noah Fifita. He will be playing with his the same offensive coordinator for the first time in his entire college career. He's a very productive player, somebody that people tried to tamper with and take out of the portal for very high amounts. And, you know, I think that, you know, for Arizona, they've been pretty bad for a large portion of my entire life, especially since I graduated from there in 2009. And I think that in a conference that's completely open in terms of who's going to win it, maybe Texas Tech and BYU are the two favorites, but in terms of who's third place, I bet you don't know who's going to be third. That could be a team potentially that jumps out and does something. Yep. So, yep. You know, the one thing that I will say before you let me go, man, is that in these conversations with these coaches, these informal off the record conversations with what people are saying and how they feel about the league, it is incredibly hard for them to even know who's on their team. A lot of people that come into your program and haven't practiced with you yet, and the amount of turnover and stuff, I don't think that they know, like, who is going to be really good this year. Like, who are the teams that picked up some defensive ends or interior defensive tackles that didn't play much before who are going to be awesome? Who got important depth pieces? It's very easy to get excited about Drew Mestemaker at Oklahoma State because we saw him throw for a bunch of yards last year, and he's a young, excited player. But I feel like being really, really good in the Big 12 is about who wins the margins and who did really well in evaluating in the portal in such a short amount of time. And when it comes to that, like, you could very reasonably make a case for six different teams in this conference to make a push. And I think that's part of the reason why every single time they play each other, the spread, no matter who's playing, is 3.5, and no one really knows what's going on. But I am fascinated by the notion that the coaches aren't 100% comfortable with their teams in general. And if you ask them who they think is going to be really good, they look at you with a blank stare on their face because they don't know who's going to be good. And that's why these preseason projections that the media used to do, like I used to do, we used to feel like you had a really good grasp of who's going to be good. I have no idea who's going to be good. And I'm man enough to admit it. I have no idea who's going to jump out of nowhere and do something that I'm not anticipating right now. So that'll be fun. The Big 12 is very exciting, and you don't quite know exactly how it's going to play out, but there's a lot of teams that can win games, and I'm excited to watch it.
0: Everybody check him out on three. Ari Wasserman, thank you, man.
1: Hey, have a good day. Thank you.
0: Absolutely. More of your calls next. 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
5: Case dismissed in the challenge to Senator Tommy Tuberville's eligibility to run for governor. Montgomery Circuit Court Judge Brooke Reed says she wrestled with a question of whether state law authorizes courts to determine whether the senator continues as the Republican nominee. The attorney for the plaintiff says he plans to appeal. Former House Speaker Newt Gingrich offering dire predictions for the Democrats.
6: He points to the latest Senate candidate that almost every Democrat backed completely. Graham Plantner had a Nazi tattoo, abused multiple women, and other public information that can't be discussed on broadcast radio was well known. But his support fell away only when his numbers against Susan Collins started to fall. Gingrich telling Fox News.
7: You're watching the collapse of the oldest political party in the world. Democratic Party goes all the way back to Thomas Jefferson. And what you're seeing right now is that nobody who has common sense has the courage to stand up to people who are objectively crazy.
6: He says America is drifting towards one of the most decisively defined elections in American history.
7: And we're working on a platform of the American people, issues where you're at 80-85% support versus people who are crazy.
6: I'm Leah Brandon.
5: Drivers across Alabama are being warned to watch their speed next week when Operation Southern Slowdown begins. Our state is joining with several others in a law enforcement effort targeting speeding and aggressive driving. Last year, more than 1,600 people died in speed-related crashes across the southeast. Alabama shoppers are getting pummeled with taxes. A new report from the Tax Foundation shows the state's combined sales tax at more than 9%, the fifth highest in the country. I'm Jim Faraday.
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10: Well, we started out this morning on the warmer side with a few scattered showers and storms throughout parts of the morning. As we continue throughout your day today, we're going to continue to see those afternoon and evening scattered thunderstorms begin to be possible. High temperatures within the afternoon are going to be in the low 90s again, but heat indices are going to get up to the triple digits. By the time we get into the overnight hours, we're going to cool down a little, but not a whole lot, because we're continuing to stay on the warmer side into the rest of the evening and tomorrow. Tomorrow's about the same trend. We are tracking that chance to see some scattered showers and thunderstorms within the afternoon. We're going to have another day of highs in the 90s. That's your forecast. I'm First Alert Meteorologist Carlin McCreary on your side.
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0: Back to your phone calls here on the Paul Feinbaum Show. Rach Gall, Mikey from Alabama. Mikey, what's up?
14: Hey, thank you for taking my call. I'm glad to finally figure out what's wrong with Chris. Chris is he's living in a fantasy world playing those video games. Him calling Legend out like he did, he needs to just sit down and realize that he needs to upgrade his coaching, his football team, just like he does his video games. Him calling out Legend like that, it's like he's still playing NCAA 1997.
0: Is that Charles Woodson on the cover?
14: Hey, yes.
0: That's the one I used to play, man. Now you're talking my language.
14: Yes, sir.
0: All right. Thank you, yeah, Mikey. Oh, you cutting him off, man? Thank you for the call, Mikey. I appreciate it. Bash, what's up, dude?
15: Brayden, thanks for taking my call. I appreciate it. Yeah, there's so many things, like I talked to you yesterday, that is wrong with that fat ass in South Carolina. But let me ask you one question, since he had a bold claim saying my coach, Dabo Sweeney, is better than Kirby Smart, right? Do you remember, Brayden, I know we had a little brain fart 2 days ago when I asked you about week two years ago. Do you remember week one 2 years ago, the game between Georgia and Clemson, and who happened to win that game?
0: Was that the 10-3 game?
15: Yeah, that was like score at halftime, and then it became, I'm pretty sure, like 35-3 or something.
0: Okay, okay. Yeah, yeah, yeah.
15: It's like, yeah, my coach, Dabo Swinney, is the best coach in the country. It's like, you went 7-6. Okay, but we sent 9 players to the NFL, Braden. I'm like, hey, if you're a Tennessee fan, right, would that make you happy every season if you went 7-6 and you sent 9 players to the NFL, Braden?
0: I mean, honestly, it's more of an indictment than I think he realizes. So,
15: and that's the damn truth. And by the way, can I ask you a question, Braden, about something that we talked about last year, since you're a big Tennessee sports fan? I asked you between the 3 teams, the Tennessee Volunteers, the Nashville Predators, and your Tennessee Titans, which one is closer to winning a championship? Can you re-answer that question again today, Braden, and tell me who is in 2026?
0: Probably the Volunteers, honestly. I mean, they made the playoff 2 years ago, and the other two have not. So
15: yeah, that's a fact. It's like the Memphis Grizzlies made the playoffs 3 years ago, and honestly, Braden, are you a Grizzlies fan? I want to ask you about that.
0: I'm a Knicks fan, but I do support the Grizzlies. Yeah.
15: And it's crazy how, like, 3 years ago they were the second seed in the Western Conference with 3 great players, and in the last 3 years they've traded all of them, and now their best player is Carlos Boozer's son. It's insane.
0: Yeah, I definitely
15: wouldn't put them anywhere closer to winning a championship for your state. So is that what you're saying? So you think that Josh Heupel, who is maybe on the hottest seat of any coach in the SEC conference, he is your state's best chance to win a championship? Rick Barnes, no bash.
0: Thank you for the call. Nashville SC is the number one team in the MLS right now, y'all. Number one team in the MLS. I know that's what y'all wanted to hear. Josh Heupel's not in the hot seat. We'll talk about that coming up next. Braden Gall, this is the Paul Feinbaum Show.
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2: The World Cup quarterfinals are getting started. 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
20: John Deere is now offering its unionized workforce a 2-year contract extension. Craig Michaels reports.
24: In a letter to the membership, UAW representatives say the unsolicited offer would retain the existing health care, pension, and cost of living adjustments while adding a 4% wage increase this year and next, plus a $3,000 ratification bonus. The current contract expires at the end of October 2027.
20: 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A Pell Grant is financial aid that does not need to be repaid. Ford is recalling over 177,000 vehicles for a trio of defects. Michael Kastner reports.
25: The recall includes 2024 to 2026 Mustangs and 2025 to 2026 Mustang GTDs for a windshield wiper issue. Mustang Mach-E's model years 2021 to 2023 have a risk of a pinion shaft fracture. And the 2024 to 2027 Lincoln Nautilus Hybrid and Explorer Hybrid could suffer from a software error that can cause the pedestrian warning to malfunction. Dealers will make repairs free of charge.
20: Stellantis is offering the Fiat Topolino electric vehicle in the U.S. with orders beginning at $14,000.
26: The tiny vehicle looks like a car and works more like a golf cart, capable of top speeds of 19 miles per hour. A conversion kit can crank that up to 25 miles an hour to make it street legal on roads with a 35 mile per hour speed limit. There's also a convertible version that comes with a rope instead of a door. I'm Tammy Trujillo.
20: And Pepsi apologizing and removing a social media post promoting Wild Cherry Pepsi after critics said it made light of consent. The post read, quote, "What happens when regular cherry stops asking for permission? Pepsi says the message landed in a way we never intended. Apologized to users and deleted the post." I'm Monica Nelson with your consumer and business news.
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0: Josh Heupel. Josh Heupel would have to fall apart this year. Tennessee would have to be 3-9, 4-8 to be anywhere near getting fired. Landon from Alabama. Landon, what's going on?
1: Hey, man. Love the show.
0: Thank you.
1: Hey, just a statement, and then I'll hang up and listen. Soccer is for communists and men who sit down to pee. And that's all I got to say about that.
0: Yeah, 42 million Americans disagree with you, but go ahead. Oh, he hung up? That was it? He called in to say that? Oh, man. 1.5 billion people. 1.5 billion people watched Argentina, easy for me to say, and France play in the final last year. It's six times bigger than the Super Bowl. Look, you don't have to like it. I'm not trying to convince anybody about it, but you are wrong if you don't think people love it. It's more popular than baseball in this country. More kids play it, more people watch it than baseball. It's way more popular than hockey. Football and basketball are the only two sports that are more popular than soccer. And around the world, it's number one. It's not even close. 42 million people watched USA versus Belgium. That's 12 million more people than watched Indiana and Miami in the national championship game. Y'all don't have to like it. I'm not asking you to join our party, but don't act like our party's not fun. We're having a good time. You watch the Scottish people? The Tarleton Army drink beer all through Boston? Get out of here, dude. The Norwegians are powering through every city in America drinking beer. Like, get out of here, man. It's like college football. It's great. It's so much fun. And we all like to root against the French. You know? It's what unites all of us. The England-Mexico match from a couple nights ago on Sunday night, like, that reminded me of Nick Saban versus Hugh Freeze. I said this on Monday's show. It looked like an SEC football game. Some guy broke his arm. It looked like the crowd was going to commit, like, actual crimes against people. Like, a player got sent off for an illegal challenge. Like it was crazy. That was a crazy game. And 44 million people watched. Y'all don't have to like it, and that's okay. I'm not asking anybody to like baseball. I love watching softball. Softball moves very fast. I love college softball. Nobody has to like it. But don't act like it's not a thing that people care a lot about. It has been awesome. It's been wonderful. These people, all these different fan bases from all over the world, eating at all these like American establishments and partying all night. Like, it's great. It's great. It's absolutely great. 42 million people watched USA. It's crazy. We're going to rank coaches coming up momentarily. Kirby Smart is not the best coach in college football. What? We will discuss next. My name is Braden Gall. This is the Paul Feinbaum Show on ESPN Radio.
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3: Fox Fox News, I'm John Saucier. And a day four of a preliminary hearing in Utah to decide if there's enough evidence to try a suspect accused of killing Charlie Kirk. In a taped video interview, the suspect's former roommate, Lance Twiggs, detailed his interactions on the day of the shooting.
4: I don't know an exact time. I just know he left early. I heard him leaving, and he just said he had a long drive to work that day, so he was leaving early.
3: Kirk shot and killed last September during a campus event at Utah Valley University. Oil prices up this week after the U.S. and Iran resumed strikes. Commerce Secretary Howard Lutnick on Fox Business says over a billion barrels of oil are on the way, and that President Trump is handling matters.
5: So he knows the price of oil is going to stay low. He knows it's going to stay low. So he has the ability to make the moves he wants to make. And we all know leaving national security in his hands is in the best hands.
3: The U.S. and Iran were back into strikes last night. 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
7: Just before midnight on Saturday, February 19th, 2005, Danielle Imbo and her friend Richard Petrone left a crowded Philadelphia bar. The two 30-somethings planned to walk to Richard's truck and drive home, but they never made it.
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14: Well, we started out this morning on the warmer side with a few scattered showers and storms throughout parts of the morning. As we continue throughout your day today, we're going to continue to see those afternoon and evening scattered thunderstorms begin to be possible. High temperatures within the afternoon are going to be in the low 90s again, but heat indices are going to get up to the triple digits. By the time we get into the overnight hours, we're going to cool down a little, but not a whole lot, because we're continuing to stay on the warmer side into the rest of the evening and tomorrow. Tomorrow's about the same trend. We are tracking that chance to see some scattered showers and thunderstorms within the afternoon. We're going to have another day of highs in the 90s. That's your forecast. I'm First Alert meteorologist Carlin McCreary on your side.
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15: Hi, this is Paul Feinbaum. 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

0: to get that monkey off his back, and won a national championship 2 years ago in about as dominant a form as you can. And it seems like every year they're on the very, very short list of teams that we think can win a national championship. It's going to be the same this season with what they have coming back now. They got a much tougher schedule, much tougher road than they had last year. Maybe that'll make them a little bit more battle-tested for the postseason than I think they were last year. But you look at the consistency, the level of winning, the longevity, and the fact that he's won a national championship. You know, I made the case for Ryan Day. But again, among the top three, in my view, there's no wrong answer.
1: Jake Trotter joining us here from ESPN. Signetti and Day, deserving of being in this conversation, obviously. The best two seasons, of course, that anyone's had. That's right, just not as good as Kirby Smart's best two seasons in a row when he won both of the championships. So here's my question about Kirby, because I would have him number one, and it's not because this is the Paul Feinbaum show. I just think he's done it for much longer and at a higher level than both Ryan Day and Curt Signetti. But I do think he's trying something different this year, that not different from his game plan, but sort of different from the rest of the sport, which is he's still kind of trying to build slowly with experience and through like his actual roster evaluation. And if they were to win a championship this year, or at least even get to the title game and kind of do it in a different way than the modern NIL rules are forcing you to behave, does that give him more credit in your opinion?
0: I don't think that there's not one way to win a national championship, right? There's these days in college football, there are multiple ways. And you look at Signetti, I mean, transfer quarterbacks, he's had unbelievable success. And not just Fernando Mendoza last year, but Curtis Roark from Ohio the year before, who, you know, won 10 games for the first time in Indiana history. And they got to the playoffs in Signetti's first year. And now he's got Josh Huber from TCU. So he's trying to make it happen again with a transfer quarterback. They obviously have gotten a lot of talent at other positions in the portal. I mean, the JMU crew that they had the last couple of seasons was the backbone of those teams. But yeah, like you develop your own players and you can win at a high level with that. I think that's definitely impressive, but I don't know that necessarily one gives you more credibility in this poll than the other. I think it's just about whatever path you choose, the consistency and the level of success that you can maintain. And again, like Kirby, I mean, I think I had Kirby 2 and Signetti 3. But again, I think if you say Kirby 1, I'm not going to say you're wrong. You might be right. There's really no holes in his resume either. I think there was just a little bit of a recency bias that tilted me toward Day in the last 2 or 3 years here.
1: Kalen DeBoer is probably the most fascinating name. He's number 5 in the SEC, but number 10 on this list. And on paper, Kalen DeBoer's resume is probably as good as those names we were just discussing outside of the championship. Like, he's got a resume that is more accomplished than basically Dan Lanning or Marcus Freeman, although Freeman's got a comparable resume. And yet he's down near, you know, down in the Whittingham Cristobal kind of top 10 range. He's got a couple of wins over Kirby. He's 5-1 against his rivals. He's won a road playoff game. He took Washington to the national championship game. He built Fresno State. Like, his resume is extraordinary, but it does not match up with what the fans think of him in Tuscaloosa. How do you evaluate Kalen DeBoer?
0: Yeah, I think the Alabama part of his resume probably hurts him in this conversation, even though, like you said, they won in Norman last year. Yeah, they got blown out in the Rose Bowl by Indiana, but I mean, as recently as last season, he made the playoff and won a playoff game. Now, I don't know that you know, I thought Notre Dame was very deserving to be in the playoff, and there was this conversation about Miami versus Notre Dame. I actually think both teams probably deserve to be in over Alabama, and I would have picked Notre Dame to win the national championship had they made the playoff last year. And you saw the guys they had get drafted, including, you know, Jeremiah Love in the top 5. I think Notre Dame's going to be really good again. Marcus Freeman, I don't think he's in the top 3 of the conversation, but he's a national championship away from maybe being the number 1 guy, you know, in this list. But yeah, I think with Caleb, you know, it hasn't, with Kalen, it hasn't you know, hasn't been perfect at Alabama. And guess what? Anybody replacing Nick Saban, you know, there were going to be some bumps in the road early on. I think people forget about what he did at Washington, and that's probably why, you know, I didn't know if he was going to make the top 10. But that's probably why, you know, he ended up tied for 10th on this list. I actually had Mario Cristobal ahead of him. But again, like what Mario did with that Miami team last year, they were so impressive. I saw them in person in the playoff. Those offensive and defensive lines were incredible. And so we're splitting hairs at that point, because you can poke little holes in each resume and maybe who had the better year in 2025. Versus maybe 2023 or 2022. But yeah, I mean, I think it's a big year. I think it's a big year for Kalen. And, you know, like you said, the SEC, is it five SEC coaches in the top 10?
1: Yep.
0: Is that right?
1: Yep.
0: Yeah. I mean, and you know, it's competitive. I mean, Elko was hard to know what to do with at Texas A&M because he's done so well there. But then you think about, you know, what happened in the playoff game against Miami, and it was hard for me to justify putting him above Cristobal.
1: Well, it's funny, like there's sometimes, and you and I have both done this a long time, and it's just like sometimes you just are like, no, I think that guy's a better football coach. You know what I mean? Like, it's mm-hmm. sometimes it's not the resume. Sometimes it's just a trust factor. And I'm curious, of all the names that were not listed on this, a name that's down the list, that's you know, outside of the top 15 or outside of the top 20, is there a name that you think is the next guy that's going to jump into this list and be in the top 10 next year?
0: Well, and real quick to your previous point, you know, about who you think, I think Dan Lanning is an excellent coach. I've seen him win a ton of big games. And so I was pretty high on him, you know, relative to the rest of the field. I know Matt Campbell wasn't in the top 10. What he did at Iowa State was just absolutely phenomenal. I don't know if you've ever been to Ames before. That's a really difficult place to win football games. You know, you're competing with Iowa for in-state talent. You just have limited resources. And, I mean, they were fighting for the Big 12 title a lot of the time that Campbell was there. You know, he's going to have a different level of player to operate with at Penn State. I think the balance for him is going to be continuing to recruit that type of blue collar, you know, player with a chip on his shoulder who has maybe a little bit more talent than what he was able to get at Iowa State. But I think you'll see it, and you've seen it, a little bit of a change in Penn State's recruiting philosophy where they're not trying to get every single five-star guy, that they're trying to get the right guys for his program. So I have thought that Matt Campbell, you know, has been an excellent coach, and wouldn't stun me if a year from now, Penn State has a great season, and you know he's knocking on the door of the top 10. I'm really fascinated to see what Eric Morris does at Oklahoma State. Those North Texas guys he brought with him can really play. Oklahoma State, amazingly, has not won a conference game the last two seasons. I think they could be kind of a stealthy contender in the Big 12, especially with Sorsby, you know, being out with Texas Tech. So that's another name. Yeah. To keep an eye on. I remember when he was at Texas Tech under Cliff Kingsbury, when Patrick Mahomes was there. He's worked with a lot of great quarterbacks over the years. And Drew Mestemaker, who is, I think, a legit NFL prospect at 6'4". I think they could do some real damage. And we might be talking about Eric Morris as somebody who's really ascending, you know, potentially into the top 10.
1: Good stuff, Jake. Always a pleasure. Everybody go read it on the .com. Thank you, sir. Appreciate you.
0: Thank you, Ben.
1: Yep, Jake Trotter there. Kurt Cignetti, 1. Kirby Smart, 2. Ryan Day, 3. Marcus Freeman, 4. Dan Lanning, 5. We'll get to the rest of the SEC in their rankings, and I'll give you my rankings coming up next. 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
0: 855-242-PAUL, 855-242-7285. If I asked you, you could hire one coach in all of college football right now. I do not know how you argue that it's Ryan Day. And Ryan Day's a great coach. What Kurt Cignetti has accomplished over the last couple of years is one of the greatest, if not the greatest story maybe ever told in college football. But Kirby Smart, if you're basing it on resume, I don't know how Kirby Smart is not the best coach in college football. He's got two, and the longevity, and the assistant career. I don't know. I don't know how it's not Kirby Smart. Now, if you're hiring a coach today to run your program, and you actually took into account, like, hey, how long could this guy be doing this? I don't think it could be Cignetti because he's older. I think Dan Lanning and Marcus Freeman are probably the two best coaches that haven't won a national championship. And then there's like this old school guy who's just like genuinely a great football coach, but probably doesn't get the respect he deserves. Kyle Whittingham is a great football coach. One of the best of our generation, but because he coached at Utah, the way Bill Snyder coached at Kansas State or Barry Alvarez at Wisconsin or Frank Beamer at Virginia Tech or, you know, these guys that are just excellent all around great football coaches, but just, you know, aren't going to win a national championship because it's almost impossible to do at a place like Utah. He's just not going to get the same kind of love because I think we look at the championship and we overvalue the national championship to some degree. Steve Sarkisian was number 6 on their list. Top 5 were Cignetti 1, Kirby Smart 2, Ryan Day 3. I think that's way too much recency bias, in my opinion. Marcus Freeman 4, Dan Lanning 5. I'm good with those two. Sark at 6, Kiffin at 7, Elko at 8, Whittingham 9, Cristobal 10, and Kalen DeBoer tied at 10. Kalen DeBoer has done more than every one of those coaches ahead of him. Like, Cristobal's been in the national championship game. So has Kalen DeBoer. Has Lane Kiffin done that? I mean, Kiffin is a great coach, but comes with a lot of extra stuff, a lot of baggage. I think Mike Elko fits into the mold of Kyle Whittingham. Dude's just a ball coach, man. Like, knows how to build culture, knows how to just be a ball coach. I mean, turn Duke into a winner right away. I'm a big Elko believer. I think Sark is brilliant from a schematic standpoint, but I think Sark is like Ryan Day. He benefits from being at the biggest, baddest program in the land with all the resources. I don't think Ryan Day or Steve Sarkisian could do what Kurt Cignetti did at Indiana. I do think Saban and Kirby Smart can do those things anywhere. Mario Cristobal, like until last year, Mario Cristobal was known more for his mistakes than he was for doing anything great. Excellent recruiter. Can clearly be a good CEO, but he was more well known for boneheaded in-game decisions and management like James Franklin was. So I wouldn't have Cristobal in this top 10. So I don't know. The question is if you could hire any SEC coach outside of Kirby, maybe that's the right question. Let's take Kirby Smart off the table because he's clearly the best coach in the conference. You can hire anybody right now to run your program in the SEC. Who are you hiring? Sark, Kiffin, Elko, DeBoer. You got Heupel. You got Summerall. Drinkwitz has had a great run at Missouri relative to Missouri's success. Like, who are you hiring? 855-242-PAUL, 855-242-7285. And no, it's not Dabo Swinney. Chris in South Carolina, I will let you back on, but you cannot tell me that Dabo Swinney is the best coach in college football. You cannot tell me that. You're not allowed to.
1: You can take that list and you can take the guy who wrote that list and ball it up and throw it in the trash can. Because these coaches, that list that everybody ranking these coaches, it's not because the coaches are great. It's because they got daddy's checkbook. You can take any coach on that damn list and put them at Clemson, and they couldn't do the damn thing what Dabo Swinney did. I don't want none of them chumps. Kirby is the only one I want, and Brent Venables. But the rest of them can go. Can't, that's why the SEC can't win no damn championships in the last 3 years because them coaches they got. So you mean to tell me they got all these coaches on here ahead of a bunch of coaches because they can get NIL, they can get the players, but they can't do nothing with them. They got all their receivers got L's on them. They such great coaches, they such philosophers, they know football so much. You got to limit a jump up, you get any player that you want to do, and you can't win. And don't you ever compare what that Indiana coach and Dabo Swinney, what they did. Man, he had a wide receiver on his team that played for Clemson 4 years ago. He didn't do nothing. He's cheating, too. Man, I don't understand what the world's coming to. You can't see the facts.
2: How is he cheating?
1: Bash? Bash, this is another thing. You better find another insult than call me my fat foot up your ass. Because I'm going to tell you like this, you 40-year-old virgin, and you've been in college for the last 12 years. Don't you ever talk about Crimson, South Carolina again, because you're not built like that. The only reason you only got enough nerves to get on that Zoom call is because you came begging me for advice how to be a caller. I ain't never did that. So don't you ever compare yourself to me, Bash, because you are a freaking idiot. And another thing, I'm reading all your little tweets. You got me hot, man, because you are a phony. I'll read right through you, Brady. I know that's your buddy. He get on here, he talk, he been calling so long, and you think he's cool. That man is the devil. And I'm going to tell you what he does. He manufactures hate. He don't want nobody. He's jealous. He don't want nobody else to be anything on this show or be able to call and have an opinion because he's a fraud. And then when you stuff him in the locker, Brady, you know what he do? He cries and he says, hey, why you kicking on the sick man? Kiss my ass, man. And the rest of them SEC coaches other than Brent Venables. Y'all have a nice day.
0: I think most of these coaches on the top 10 could go to Clemson right now and do better than 7-6. Just saying. More of your calls next. 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
8: Mobile River Bridge Project gets the green light. Senators Tommy Tuberville and Katie Britt say there is now a path forward. The latest plan includes a higher toll, nearly $8. But state transportation officials say drivers with an Algo pass would pay $3 per trip. This plan is scaled back. It does not include a new Bayway. In a video message, Senators Britt and Tuberville praised President Trump and Transportation Secretary Sean Duffy.
9: I have been proud to work alongside them to ensure that Alabama's priorities are heard in Washington and that this project continues to move forward.
10: This is a critical project, not just for Alabama, but for the entire region. This bridge will make it easier for people to get to work, get home, or visit our great beaches along the Gulf of America.
8: Governor Kay Ivey says the project is essential to Alabama's future and represents one of the most important infrastructure investments in state history. Construction is set to begin later this year. The man accused of killing two people and a dog in West Alabama is ordered held without bond. DeKendrick Crawford is charged with capital murder. Police in Brookwood say Crawford shot and killed University of Alabama senior Jasmine Bates and Felix Alvarez Duenas at a home. Investigators say the accused killer and victims knew each other, but there is no word on a motive. Alabama could see a wetter, stormier winter from a strengthening El Nino pattern. That's according to government forecasters, who say there is a more than 80% chance the Pacific pattern becomes very strong during the fall and winter months. Suspended Jefferson County probate judge Yeshiba Blanchard appearing today before the Alabama Court of the Judiciary as she faces a slew of ethics charges. I'm Jim Faraday.
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16: Well, we started out this morning on the warmer side with a few scattered showers and storms throughout parts of the morning. As we continue throughout your day today, we're going to continue to see those afternoon and evening scattered thunderstorms begin to be possible. High temperatures within the afternoon are going to be in the low 90s again, but heat indices are going to get up to the triple digits. By the time we get into the overnight hours, we're going to cool down a little, but not a whole lot, because we're continuing to stay on the warmer side into the rest of the evening and tomorrow. Tomorrow's about the same trend. We are tracking that chance to see some scattered showers and thunderstorms within the afternoon. We're going to have another day of highs in the 90s. That's your forecast. I'm First Alert meteorologist Carlin McCreary on your side.
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0: of the teams that did not make the playoff the last year?
1: I'd have to say, yeah, definitely Notre Dame, but the strength of schedule of 112, three true road games on this schedule coming up. Yeah, Notre Dame's a cinch to get in. Texas got to be one of those eight because they're returning too much talent. And you know, you're only as good as your quarterback. And Arch Manning during the second half of the season was as good as anybody, Braden. He was amazing. The last 119 passes without an interception, closing out games with his feet as well as his arm, just looked like the guy they expected him to be, when he took over for Quinn Ewers. So for me, I think that Arch Manning and Texas will definitely be one to be reckoned with in the 2026 season because of the sheer talent they bring back.
0: Cedric Golden joining us here, Austin American Statesman, Paul Feinbaum Show, Braden Gall in for Paul. What is the biggest weakness of Steve Sarkisian's, like, head coaching, you know, not resume, but of all of his talents and all of his skills? Great schematic guy, clearly knows how to run a program, CEO. What is his, is it goal line play calling? Like, what is his biggest weakness?
1: That's been the bugaboo, man. You talk about Ohio State. Down on the goal line, going in to tie it up, and you give up a strip sack on a poorly conceived toss sweep play when you're down on the goal line. I think that's been his biggest the biggest challenge he's faced. Even when they've won games, they've had problems. Even with Bijan Robinson, they had problems punching it in on the goal line. So that's kind of been the thing that's kind of separated him from breaking through, besides the fact he can't beat Kirby Smart. And got to beat Kirby Smart. And Kirby Smart's not going anywhere. And Sarkisian wants to break out of that group of great coaches who've never won one, the Winninghams, the Lane Kiffins, the Franklins, guys like that, Lincoln Riley. Then he's going to have to figure out the Georgia Sphinx, and that has been a tough, tough one for him to call. And they got completely undressed last year in Athens and did not look like a team that knew that it should be on the same field with the Georgia Bulldogs. So those are the two things that he's going to have to solve. And I think they're a playoff team, but until they win the SEC and or beat Georgia, but make some real noise in the playoff, that's going to be the question surrounding Sark.
0: If Texas does not accomplish their goals this year, what part of the roster, what part of the team is the thing that will undo them?
1: Offensive line. It's been an underperforming group for the last couple of seasons. They've got a new meet up there, but Trevor Goosby at left tackle is a really good first round draft pick type of guy. Connor Robertson at center's a veteran. I don't know if he's great, but he's been good. And Brandon Baker moves over from right tackle to right guard. The question is, will Brandon Baker at right guard, will that be a thing? Melvin Ciani's a brand new right tackle. Is he going to be a fit coming in? And so Lawrence Seymour left guard. So they've got new guys. Keeping Arch Manning clean is priority one. And if you can't keep him clean, they might be in a little bit of trouble. This team is built to win right now, and they are building around Arch Manning. Sark went out and got Cam Coleman from Auburn, went out and got two really good big players, running backs in Hollywood Smothers and Relique Brown. So Those are the pieces that he has put together. And with Emmitt Mosley coming back as the third receiver to go with Ryan Wingo and Cam Coleman, they're going to be an explosive group. That is if they can keep Arch Manning upright and healthy. Because if Arch Manning gets hurt and misses a handful of games, the Longhorns going to be in real trouble. We can say that about every team. If Julian Sand misses out in Ohio State. Maybe that's not a good example because I know they brought in Dylan Raiola, but every team out there that's like Trinidad Shambliss at Ole Miss, Those are the kind of guys that you cannot afford to get hurt, because in a league like the SEC, if you're not in full strength, you can be gotten on any Saturday.
0: Yeah. Cedric Golden joining us here. I'm curious, like, obviously Texas expects to win a championship, but what we're going to learn, I think, as this playoff thing continues, is getting to the Final Four, getting to the Final Eight, like that has to be viewed as like sort of the goal. And then you never know what's going to happen, right? Like, so crazy things happen. You can win a game. Crazy things happen. You can lose a game. And I'm just curious, like, where does Texas have to finish for people to be satisfied with the year?
1: They got to be top three SEC. They got to win a game in the tournament. They've got to show the fan base. Because here's the one thing that people don't talk about as much. You know, and I live in Austin, and I know there are a lot of people here that cringe when I say it. But at the end of the day, you've won two national championships since 1970. So what are we talking about here? This isn't Alabama. You know, this isn't vintage Nick Saban. So the expectations have always outweigh the results in Austin. And the tradition is a proud one. They're a proud franchise or program. Great athletic department, probably the best in the country. They've got good coaches. They've got great facilities. They've got money falling out of the sky to compete in this NIL era. But that doesn't always equate to championships. And so for me, I think they've got to make some noise. It's hard to come out of the SEC and win a title. In case we haven't noticed, isn't it four Big Ten teams in a row have won national championships? Is that the number?
0: Three.
1: What, Ohio State, Michigan, Indiana, and
0: there you go. It's three in a row.
1: So for me, I think getting there out of this gauntlet is an impressive deal. I expect three teams from the SEC to get in a 12-team playoff. Texas has to be one of those three. And if they're as good as they believe themselves to be, they should be able to knock out that first-round opponent and have a legitimate chance to go all the way. Hasn't happened since Mack Brown led them to a championship with Vince Young in 2005. That seems like yesterday, but it's not. And they're no longer able to go through a much more friendly Big 12 slate to get there. If you get there from the SEC, man, you earned it.
0: Cedric Golden joining us here. Look, obviously, if they want to accomplish their goals, they're going to have to do better than 10-35 against Georgia.
1: So. There you go. 10-35 probably hurts the fan base as much as it hurts me to hear
0: that's
1: it said.
0: Right. That's right. Thank you, Cedric. I appreciate you, man.
1: Later, man.
0: Oh, man, that's a really good one. Actually, I had never thought about that because I don't see it happen very often. That's a really good one. Quarter poll is one that drives me crazy because the quarter poll is the last quarter of the season, not the first quarter of the season. The other one, and Brad called and said, calling a conference a league drives him crazy. Now, that doesn't bother me, but I heard. The one that drives me crazy is the SEC conference. The C is in the word already. It's already there. It's the Southeastern Conference, or it's the SEC. It cannot be the SEC Conference. That one drives me crazy. I want to know what your, like, when you talk sports with your buddies or when you're watching a broadcast or if you're hearing me talk about something, I want to know the thing that is, like, it drives you irrationally crazy. It's not that big a deal, but, like, it drives you crazy. I want to know what it is. 855-242-PAUL. Your calls the rest of the way. Braden Gall in for Paul, ESPN Radio.
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0: things that make you irrationally angry when you hear them from a guy like me, a radio host or a TV broadcast or writing or on a game. Now, this is not, here's a couple of mine. We'll take your calls here in just a second. Like, this is not a sports one, but the I could care less. It drives me crazy. Drives me nuts. If you could care less, then you would. You would do that. You would just go care less. You couldn't care less is the appropriate phrase. That one drives me nuts. 855-242-PAUL. Braden Gall in for Paul here on the Paul Feinbaum Show. Dylan from Alabama. What's up, Dylan?
1: What you know good, my brother?
0: You know, hanging around.
1: Hey, you're doing a heck of a job, man, taking over for Paul and everything. Like Legend said yesterday, just be you and do your thing. But I want to, you know, you was talking about things that kind of annoy you on a broadcast or something. Can call-in shows be one of those?
0: Yeah, for sure.
1: Well, I'll go ahead and tell you the Friday night tambourine player from South Carolina, you know, Lord Ass from South Carolina, Mr. Chris, that is one dude right there that annoys the ever-loving hell out of me right there. You know, I heard his call, or, you know, his first call. I mean, hell, he's probably going to call in two more times after this, just knowing him. But he said that Clemson had 7 draft picks on this team, bragging about that. When you brag about having 7 draft picks and you had the season like you just had, what the hell, dude? Dude, I'm going to tell you right now, you got pinstriped by Penn State. You got that ass striped by Penn State that didn't have a coach in the daggum in there. They fired their coach because they was the daggum terrible. Dude, you're a daggum joke. I'm gonna tell you this right here, Chris. You know, you've been trying like hell to get Jim from Tuscaloosa back on the show. Trying. Dude, all you're doing is using him. That's all. Jim, he's using you. That's all he's doing. I mean, he wants to come on here and say Jim's the GOAT and everything. I mean, Jim used to be a heck of a caller. He really did. But I'm telling you, Chris, you need to just tone it down, brother. I'm telling you, tone it down. You're embarrassing yourself. You want to come up in here, act like you're Dabo Swinney's bodyguard and everything, and it ain't getting you nowhere. But anyway, the dirtiest player in the game is out of here.
0: Clout chasing? Is that what we're accusing Chris of, is clout chasing? Here's one that drives me crazy. Wide receivers standing at the line of scrimmage in the formation, and then they get the close-up of the TV camera, and the mouthpiece is just hanging there. Like, what's the point, man? Why do you have it hanging on your face mask? It is there to protect you. Put it in. I don't understand that. I know that's irrational of me. And maybe I'm a father now, and I'm like, oh, protect yourself. But the mouthpiece just dangling there? I always just find myself watching games going, put the damn thing in your mouth, dude. What are you doing? Speckle me trout. What's up, man? Welcome to the show.
2: Hey, how are you guys today? Look, I got to preface my pet peeve about sports by saying two things. One, the Feinbaum Show to me is a stress relief on the way home, and I laugh my head off all the time. I love it. The second thing is, the only time that soccer has ever spoke about on this show is when there's a guest in it. You open the door. So here's my pet peeve. When an announcer or someone around says they are offsides with an S, plural.
0: Ooh.
2: One can only be off one's side, singular, in the game of soccer. So being said, I hope this sparks some maybe some lashback, so I'll get another laugh, and somebody will, oh, the guy's talking about soccer.
0: That's a good point. You're
2: so
0: offside.
2: Here you go.
0: That's right, offside. That's right. That's
2: and
0: a good point.
2: You're offside.
0: That's
2: and
0: right.
2: I may be offside on this show, but here's the deal. Hopefully this will make you laugh. If it does stir up some fire and I get some, you know, feedback out of it and people yap at me, I could care less.
0: Well done.
2: Maybe that got you too.
0: Well done. No, well done. Well
2: Y'all
0: done.
2: Have a great day, man.
0: Thank you. I appreciate that. Well done. Touche. Touche. Touche, Trout. Phil from Kansas City. Phil, welcome to the show.
3: Hey, how's it going? I will tell you my biggest pet peeve I've ever heard. I'm a huge Missouri fan, and I've heard more than once, I've heard an announcer refer to Missouri State as Mizzou State. And There's only one Mizzou, and that's in Columbia. So that's just the biggest faux pas I think I've ever heard from an announcer calling Missouri State Mizzou State.
0: That makes sense. I mean, look, that would bother me if I was from the area, for sure.
3: Yeah. But, hey, while we're on that subject, where did I kind of got in late on your conversation on the coaches. Where did Drink come in on that coaches list?
0: They only did the top 10 nationally.
3: Oh, it was only top 10. Okay.
0: Yeah, gotcha. And then they had a bunch of, like, others receiving votes. So it was probably about 20 names. And Drink, like, Josh Heupel wasn't on there. Drinkwitz wasn't on there. Summerall wasn't on there. I think Clark Lee got a vote, basically, but like no, just five guys from the SEC got a vote. So
3: I got you. Yeah, I have. You know, I like Drink. I feel like, you know, he's got to get over the hump one of these years, and you know, and maybe make a playoff. But I think we could do a lot worse than Drink. So I mean, I'm pretty happy with him overall.
0: Yeah, I think that's the right way to do it. Thanks, Phil. Appreciate it, man. Yep. Here's one. I got one for just SEC fans, and hopefully this will help you. If you lose to this team, or if you don't like this team, you can already. I'll give you some ammunition. So we'll get your phone calls in next. But I've got one that actually drives me crazy, and it is about an SEC team, just one team, that is so wrong and so out of line that we got to talk about it. Braden Gall in for Paul. More of your calls next on the Paul Feinbaum Show.
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8: Case dismissed in that court challenge to Senator Tommy Tuberville's eligibility to run for governor. Montgomery judge issuing a decision today saying her court does not have jurisdiction. The attorney who filed the suit says he plans to appeal to the Alabama Supreme Court. The chairman of the Tuberville campaign applauding the dismissal, saying Doug Jones' residency hoax just got sacked for a loss as a Democrat judge dismissed yet another desperate lawsuit from D.C. Doug's Democrat proxies. Alabama Republican Party Chairman Scott Stahagen also cheering the ruling, saying the race for governor will now be about the issues and not political games and frivolous lawsuits. Meantime, looking at the national landscape for the 2026 midterms, former House Speaker Newt Gingrich offering dire predictions for the Democrats.
9: He points to the latest Senate candidate that almost every Democrat backed completely. Graham Plantner had a Nazi tattoo, abused multiple women, but his support fell away only when his numbers against Susan Collins started to fall. Gingrich telling Fox News,
10: "You're watching the collapse of the oldest political party in the world. Democratic Party goes all the way back to Thomas Jefferson. And what you're seeing right now is that nobody who has common sense has the courage to stand up to people who are objectively crazy."
9: He says America is drifting towards one of the most decisively defined elections in American history. I'm Leah Brandon.
8: Alabama Attorney General Steve Marshall announcing a $45 million settlement with the parent company of Cash App. The settlement resolves a multi-state lawsuit alleging the company failed to protect customers from fraud. The attorney general says these services must be transparent, secure, and accountable. I'm Jim Faraday.
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11: I'm Julian Edelman. That's Rob Gronkowski. And guess what, folks? We're teammates again. And we're going to welcome you guys all to Dudes on Dudes.
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11: That sounds a little weird, but that's what this is going to be. Roberto, what's Dudes on Dudes?
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14: We're going to continue to have a mix of sun and clouds throughout parts of the afternoon for your Thursday today. Highs climbing up into the upper 80s and even the low 90s. Once we get into the afternoon heat, scattered showers and storms possible again to develop across parts of central Alabama. We can't rule out some gusty winds and heavy rain with whatever does start to develop. Rain coverage could end up a little bit higher than what we usually see this time of year towards the afternoon, but not everyone will see rain. So that is the good news. Most of the activity should weaken once we get to sunset. High temperatures today, 90s. But then we get into the rest of the afternoon. We're going to be feeling like 100 again for the afternoon. That's your forecast. I'm First Alert meteorologist Carlin McCreary on your side.
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0: Paul Feinbaum Show, ESPN Radio. Most obnoxious and annoying sports pet peeves, but really it's more about the coverage, right? It's about the broadcast. It's about the writing, or people like me, radio hosts, that drive you crazy. Here's one that drives me crazy that can only bother you if you are like in media and are like really close to a city. I hate it when you see that shot, and maybe you guys have noticed this. I hate it when you see the camera shot of the city or the town or whatever that they're broadcasting, right? Like, let's say it's an LSU game and it's in Baton Rouge and they're broadcast, like, and they show you like that aerial shot, but it's, you're from there. And so as soon as you see that aerial shot, you're like, oh man, that's from 2 years ago. What are you doing? Like the B-roll, right? It's called using B-roll. And I see it with my town in Nashville all the time because Nashville's got new buildings everywhere. So they'll have a Titans game or a Vandy game or whatever. And I'll see the shot as we're coming back from break. And I'm like, dude, that's like 4 years old. Why can't you just use a shot from right now? I don't know. That one drives me crazy. I'll get to my SEC one specifically here momentarily. Scott from Arkansas. Scott, what's up?
1: It's an honor to be on your program. My pet peeve is when a local pundit your 6 o'clock sports guy,
0: right,
1: makes comments about your fan base is too irrational. Your expectations are too high. Well, I'm a fan. That's what I do. There aren't many things in this life that I get very emotional about. One of them is Arkansas Razorback football. And sure, we stink. I don't need them to tell us that all in the name of objectivity. You know, we're fans. It's all about irrational. And it drives me crazy when people condemn a fan base. When I hear a guy like Legend and I feel his passion, man. You know, that's what you gotta, that's what fans do. Get over it. And it just bothers me to no end.
0: Thank you for the call, Scott. What is fan short for, everybody? Is fan short for logical? No. Is fan short for rational? No. Is fan short for thoughtful and nuanced? No. It is short for fanatic. For a reason. Here's one that also drives me nuts in interview settings. Talk about. As a question. If I ever do that, you all have the right to drive to my house and beat me to within an inch of my life. If you hear me ever do an interview and I'm like, oh, Kirby Smart joining us here on the Paul Feinbaum Show. Welcome to the show. Hey, talk about your schedule. Talk about your secondary. Just talk about. That's not a question. That's not a question. AJ from Pell City. AJ, what's up, dude?
2: Mr. Gall, hope you're having a good day. I can't help but I just love the fact that you brought up, you know, the camera going to the city, because you know why they can't do that in Clemson, don't you, brother? It's because they can't see around that Goodyear blimp head of Chris from South Carolina. And, you know, it is talking season for Football Nation now. But, you know, it's never not talking season for Chris over there, because the sad part about it is the only way – the reason he gets these video games over there and he wants to play up to date, it's because he's got to get one where he can – that's the only way Clemson can win. He's going – all these predictions that he makes comes off those video games, because he can win with Clemson with a joystick, but he keeps on pumping up this coach that is a has-been and never will be again. But they got morals. They got ethics. They do it the right way. I mean, you know, they just – that's just why. That's why they're not winning, because they do things the right way. No, last time I checked with Nick Saban, when you do things the right way – you know, you win. So maybe he needed to stay in school behind him one day after he retired and took a little semester class. But, Chris, I'm going to tell you something. While you're riding Jim's coattail over there and you're eating them chocolate-covered pork rinds all the time, you need to stick the whole bag in your mouth, because Clemson sucks and so does your calls. War damn eagle.
0: There you go. Art from Louisiana. Art, what's up?
3: Hey, this is actually Art in Los Angeles.
0: Oh, sorry.
3: Yeah, 605 freeway going southbound. Hey, my one thing is when the broadcast crew, maybe play-by-play, color, or sideline, talks about how they had a meeting with the head coach regarding his offensive scheme, and they always call him a gifted play caller, very talented, a genius. And then he's in the Alamo Bowl, and he can't get 2 yards against TCU, and SC ends up losing the game. And, yeah, I'm speaking about Lincoln Riley.
0: So is it just about Lincoln Riley that's the problem? Anybody saying anything positive about Lincoln Riley, that's the actual issue?
3: No, it's just overall. And the other one is on the coaching staff standpoint, when they need 1 yard, third and one, and the quarterback's in the gun at five deep and the tailback's at seven and the mesh is at the 5 point and they have a 1 yard loss. That's my other favorite one.
0: I like that, Art. My worst, appreciate the call. The one that I hate the most about football itself on the field, like the game, is the fumble rule at the goal line. That's the one I hate the most, man. Like if the defense forces a fumble and recovers it, then, yeah, it should be a turnover. But if you force a fumble and don't recover it, why do you get the ball back when you fumble it out the back of the end zone? That's like an incredibly punitive penalty for something that the defense didn't actually accomplish. They didn't actually recover the football. And I've seen games change on it, right? Wasn't it Missouri and Auburn a couple years ago where the outcome of the game changed because the guy, like, fumbled the football going into the end zone? I think Tennessee and Georgia, a game was decided by a fumble at the goal line like that. Like, I'm fine with you penalizing the offense, right? Move it back to the 20. Loss it down. Like, I'm fine with you making it, like, penalizing the team. But the defense didn't recover the ball. Why do they get the ball? It seems crazy to me. Here's the one that drives me absolutely nuts. And maybe it's because I live here in Nashville and because I've been a writer and a reporter my whole life. Anchor down. What are we doing? If you are in the Navy or the Coast Guard or anything with a boat, if you've ever driven a boat or been in a boat or ridden on a boat that has an anchor, when you are about to set sail or get going or start moving, what do we say? We say anchors away. Anchor down, by definition, means we ain't going nowhere. So I'm really sorry, Coach Lee, and I'm really sorry to all you great Vanderbilt fans, but anchor down is the opposite of what you want your team to do. It makes no sense. Makes absolutely no sense. Now, you know, you can't be saying, like, anchor up, go doors, anchor up, go doors. You can't say that. But anchors away is right there. It's right there. Anchor down? I know what you're trying to do. Oh, hunker down, batten down the hatches, whatever you want to call it. I get what you're trying to do. But if you say anchor down to any official naval officer or whatever, they're going to look at you like you're crazy. It doesn't make any sense. That one drives me crazy. I don't know why. Call me a Tennessee alumni if you want to. It's fine, but that one is ridiculous. More of your calls next. Braden Gall in for Paul. This is the Paul Feinbaum Show.
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6: Mobile River Bridge project gets the green light. Senators Tommy Tuberville and Katie Britt say there is now a path forward. The latest plan includes a higher toll, nearly $8. But state transportation officials say drivers with an Algo pass would pay $3 per trip. This plan is scaled back. It does not include a new bayway. In a video message, Senators Britt and Tuberville praised President Trump and Transportation Secretary Sean Duffy.
7: I have been proud to work alongside them to ensure that Alabama's priorities are heard in Washington and that this project continues to move forward.
8: This is a critical project, not just for Alabama, but for the entire region. This bridge will make it easier for people to get to work, get home, or visit our great beaches along the Gulf of America.
6: Governor Kay Ivey says the project is essential to Alabama's future and represents one of the most important infrastructure investments in state history. Construction is set to begin later this year. The man accused of killing two people and a dog in West Alabama is ordered held without bond. DeKendra Crawford is charged with capital murder. Police in Brookwood say Crawford shot and killed University of Alabama senior Jasmine Bates and Felix Alvarez Duenas at a home. Investigators say the accused killer and victims knew each other, but there is no word on a motive. Alabama could see a wetter, stormier winter from a strengthening El Nino pattern. That's according to government forecasters, who say there is a more than 80% chance the Pacific pattern becomes very strong during the fall and winter months. Suspended Jefferson County probate judge Yeshiba Blanchard appearing today before the Alabama Court of the Judiciary as she faces a slew of ethics charges. I'm Jim Faraday.
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9: We're going to continue to have a mix of sun and clouds throughout parts of the afternoon for your Thursday today. Highs climbing up into the upper 80s and even the low 90s. Once we get into the afternoon heat, scattered showers and storms possible again to develop across parts of central Alabama. We can't rule out some gusty winds and heavy rain with whatever does start to develop. Rain coverage could end up a little bit higher than what we usually see this time of year towards the afternoon, but not everyone will see rain. So that is the good news. Most of the activity should weaken once we get to sunset. High temperatures today, 90s. But then we get into the rest of the afternoon. We're going to be feeling like 100 again for the afternoon. That's your forecast. I'm First Alert meteorologist Carlin McCreary on your side.
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10: I mean, the polling would not tell you that our party is in good shape today. I mean, we are historically unpopular. And part of that is just, you know, people expressing their frustration about Trump's lawlessness.

It is an honor, of course, to be with you this week as we celebrate Indigenous Peoples Day, as we speak truth about our nation's history. Since 1934, every October, the United States has recognized the voyage of the European explorers who first landed on the shores of the Americas. But that is not the whole story. That has never been the whole story. Those explorers ushered in a wave of devastation for tribal nations, perpetrating violence, stealing land, and spreading disease. We must not

0: and she's 12, and she got in the car and she was crying. And I said, did someone punch you? Like, water polo is a rough sport. I was like, did someone hit you? Did the coach yell at you? What happened? And she said, Mom, Trump won. Trump's going to win. And what if I get raped and I need to have an abortion? This is from a 12-year-old, my 12-year-old daughter. Mm. And so it was really a reminder of how scary this time is for people.
1: The allegation of groomer and pedophile, it is alleging that a person is criminal somehow and engaged in criminal acts merely because of their identity.

0: Mayor Mamdani, will you welcome Prime Minister Netanyahu to New York City for the for whatever he comes for, given the U.S. is not a signatory to the ICC, so he can travel to the U.S., unlike a lot of other countries. Would a Mayor Mamdani welcome Benjamin Netanyahu to the city?
1: No. As mayor, New York City would arrest Benjamin Netanyahu. This is a city that our values are in line with international law. It's time that our actions are also.
2: No more subsidies for fossil fuel industry. No more drilling on federal lands. No more drilling, including offshore. No ability for the oil industry to continue to drill, period. Ends.
3: Such a consequential president of the United States, a Mount Rushmore kind of president of the United States. Want to know what comes next?
4: That he belongs up there on Mount Rushmore. Lincoln and Joe Biden.
3: But you got Teddy Roosevelt up there, and he's wonderful. I don't say take him down, but you can...

0: by now, most folks know that Graham Plattner withdrew from the Senate race. He was the Democrat nominee in Maine, and he did that last night. Now, what's interesting about this is that they could not require him to get out of the race. And that race became very interesting in the sense that Susan Collins, the squish Republican, was going to beat Plattner. And the Democrats realized that. And so it required a pivot in very short order, because within a couple of days, they wouldn't be able to replace Plattner as their nominee in November. They were not in love with Plattner. They were not. He wasn't the future of the party. They just want to win the seat. And they had decided he was the guy to win the seat. And so no matter what he did, they were going to defend him. And they were going to make every excuse for it. They've gone from believe all women to, well, let's check into that. Some of them women, you know, they might be questionable women. In fact, the woman who first claimed that Plattner had raped her, the New York Times tore her apart. And they said, well, she's a Republican voter. What happened to believe all women? And then once they realized they need him out of the race, because they need to replace him just as they did in California with Eric Swalwell, they went from, he's a great guy, show him some grace, he's not perfect, but nobody is, to, he's the worst, we can't support him, he's a monster, he's got to get out. But we go back to what we have talked about again and again and again. The Democrat Party is broken. The people calling the shots want an agenda that you cannot get the American people to support. And the only way they can get that supported is to import enough people. That's what illegal immigration was about. And to buy those people. You bring those people. The rest of the world does not, by and large, share our political view. What has made America wondrous and wonderful is a culture. It was the culture that was there at its founding. It was a culture that created an environment where magic could occur. Freedom of speech, freedom of assembly, freedom to engage in commerce, freedom to invent and develop and grow and invest. And a rule of law that said, don't hesitate to invest your energy, your savings, your assets into chasing your dream to cure cancer or invent a car or invent an airplane. Don't hesitate to do that, because when you do, you will be able to keep the lion's share of it for you and your family to enjoy. These sorts of things over a period of time mattered. And nobody else was doing that to the extent we were. And it made a world of difference. Well, the Democrat Party is pushing a plan through Mamdani that's been tried again and again and again. But the only way they can sell that is find a new audience or dress it up to look like the audience that they're trying to get the vote of. And that's what Plattner was.
1: This is
2: 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What's the name you say? Michael Betty.
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7: 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Lionel Messi will look to increase his lead in the race for the Golden Boot.
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0: openings of a song. This morning, a guy emailed in about Van Morrison and the song Brown Eyed Girl, and he was saying it was one of his 10 favorite songs of all time, and that it was generationally released. I did not realize the song had been released with some number of years in between for a new market, a re-release that the label had done. And we were talking all day about songs that are hot for one generation, and then, you know, songs that my kids liked that I liked, and not just the ones that I exposed them to, but like Sweet Caroline or Take Me Home, Country Roads. Like everybody, you know, young kids like those, old people like those. It's an older song that is still there, which is pretty cool. Anyway, let's talk to Ricky. Ricky, you're on the Michael Berry Show.
1: My question was, do you think this new thing the Democrats are doing, you think it's a strategy of running real bad candidates and then ripping the rug out from underneath them so they can put in who they want?
0: No, I don't give them that much credit. What has happened, Ricky, is the Democrats, our side does not know how to win. We are so used to being beaten down and feeling like wherever we go, everything is horrible. It's kind of a prodigal son thing. We got our 99 sheep, but we want that one. And so our people can make $100 million, own a business that's successful, have a happy marriage, kids are doing great, everybody's healthy, but some guy cut them off in traffic today. Why the world's going to hell? They're driving. Like, whoa, hey, let's focus. Let's not get that upset. We have beaten them in three successive presidential elections with the same candidate. They know we beat them in 20. They're not stupid. They cheated. They know they cheated. They know they cheated, and that was the margin of victory. And that is why it is so important that you never say Trump won in 20. Because if you say Trump won, that's why they reserve their greatest, harshest judgment for anyone who still believes Trump won in 20. They will try to prevent them from being appointed to an office. That they'll try to run them out of town. They'll try to boycott their bid. You can never say that. So they know they've lost three successive elections to Trump and Trump supporters, not Republicans, Trump and Trump supporters. And that's the group of people they hate the most. They despise not just Trump. They despise Trump supporters because Trump supporters largely don't live in L.A., New York, Chicago, Miami. They live in rural communities, in the extended suburban communities. Many of them are working class. Many of them own their own businesses. These are people that can't be bought. They can't be manipulated. They can't be browbeaten. They didn't get the COVID shot. They didn't get the boosters. They don't believe global warming. These are people that cannot be controlled. And that makes the left crazy. But they realize that what they want more than anything else is power. And in order to get power, they're going to have to fool these people who don't like them and their policies. They're going to have to fool these people with candidates that look like the voter that they're trying to get. Now, that candidate will be beholden to them and will do what they want most of the time. But they need somebody that looks like the voter they're trying to get. So they're around the country, they're trying. That's why in Texas, they go get Tallarico because they go, well, he's eighth generation Texan. Well, it depends on which dad you claim. But I don't know that that matters to anybody. Charles Manson could have been eighth generation Texan. He's still a monster. That doesn't matter. He can quote the Bible. They love to say that. Well, yeah, he quotes the Bible to tell you why little boys ought to get their wiener cut off and become a girl. He's a freak show. And Texans are going to learn that. And we've got plenty of time for them to learn it and not vote for him, which is what will happen. Well, he's a white male. We needed to put a white male up. The best they've done in a statewide race in the last 32 years was in 2018 when they ran Beto against Ted Cruz. The difference was Beto was a much better candidate. If Beto was their candidate in 2026, I'd be terribly worried. But I'm not, because Talafrico is untested. And there's a lot out there that you're going to learn between now and November that's going to lead you to go, my God, it's going to lead to the theory you just asked me about. Did they put this guy up as a stalking horse so they could replace him at the last minute with the candidate they really want? Now, that didn't happen with anybody with Kamala Harris, but it would be following that model, right? You kept anyone from running for the Democrat primary nomination. Remember, Robert F. Kennedy was trying to run. You had other people trying to run, and they wouldn't hold primaries. And so Biden got to be the nominee. Well, in June, they start figuring out Biden might not be alive by November. We got to put another candidate in there. So they agree to the debate, which they never would have done. It was the earliest debate we've ever had in presidential history, the earliest bipartisan debate that we've ever had in history. And they did it because they needed the grassroots to know, hey, you don't want Biden as your nominee. And they needed the money guys to call him because they wanted Biden out anyway. They knew Biden couldn't win. So they did that in June, which was unheard of, so that there would be the next day, everyone would be calling for Biden to be out. Well, it took a little time because Biden didn't want to be out, or Jill didn't want to be out. It took a little time. And then you had the folks take the reins and get him out. Well, they weren't sure what they were going to do then. There were competing philosophies. Obama did not want Kamala. The Clintons wanted Kamala because they could control Kamala. So Obama was not a Kamala person. So he didn't respond, and everyone knew what was happening. He had his own candidates in mind. So then she gets put in. I can't remember how many days it was, 114, whatever. Her book is about how many days of the campaign it was, but it was really late in the day. I guess the short answer to your question is no. I don't believe that they put Plattner and these bad and Eric Swalwell in California. I don't think they put those candidates out there with the intention that at the last minute they yank them out and put in the candidate they really want. It's harder to pull that off than you might imagine. I think they thought they would win with Plattner, and it turns out he's one of the worst candidates they've ever had. I'm bummed out he's not going to be on the ballot now, because I was really looking for. We spent the last 2 days on the evening show alone. We've spent a combined probably 3 out of the 4 hours that we have for the evening show. And we've probably spent 2 hours combined on the morning show. So I've probably spent 5 hours out of the last 2 days of 10 hours of radio programming talking about Plattner. And not even focusing on Talafrico yet, which I'm really looking forward to.
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6: Charges filed. I'm Lisa Lacera, Fox News. 8 men facing serious charges for their roles in a foiled attack during the UFC fight at the White House last month.
7: The 8 men were indicted in Ohio in 2 separate conspiracies to provide material support to terrorists and to murder a federal government official. All the defendants are accused of helping plot a drone and sniper attack at the White House during last month's UFC event. Federal investigators say the plan began in May. Law enforcement officials learned of the threat on June June 10th, just days before the UFC event. One suspect says the plot included flying explosive-laden drones into the event and then shooting at the crowd. Seven of the eight suspects were arrested last month. The Justice Department says an eighth suspect, Chandler Skaggs of West Virginia, was charged this week.
6: Fox's Jared Halpern at the White House. Day four of the preliminary hearing for Tyler Robinson and the man accused of killing Charlie Kirk last September is just wrapping up.
3: Lance Twiggs was given immunity for doing this recorded interview with the prosecution back in April. Twiggs says Robinson left early on the morning of September 10th, the day Charlie Kirk was killed, and claims not to have heard from him until 11 that night. Text messages were shown and read in court where prosecutors say Robinson admitted to Twiggs that he was the one who assassinated the conservative commentator and had left a confession note under his keyboard. Twiggs finally saw Robinson in person the next day.
6: Fox's Claudia Cowan in Provo. Tyler Robinson has not yet entered a plea. President Trump's plan to build an arch in Washington, D.C. has won initial approval from a key federal commission. The National Capital Planning Commission voted to approve a preliminary site and building plans for the 250-foot arch. Final approval could come in September when the commission next meets, but members say they want information on the arch's violation of the city's law, which restricts how tall buildings can be. 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
24: The Mobile River Bridge Project gets the green light. Senators Tommy Tuberville and Katie Britt say there is now a path forward. The revised project includes a higher toll, nearly $8. But state transportation officials say drivers with an Algo Pass would pay $3 per trip. That's also higher than an earlier proposal. About half the cost of the more than $3 billion project would be financed through a federal loan. Construction set to begin later this year. Alabama Attorney General Steve Marshall says the state will receive millions of dollars from a multi-state settlement with the parent company of Cash App. The $45 million settlement resolves claims that the company failed to protect its customers from fraud. A major decrease in traffic fatalities over the 4th of July weekend. State troopers say the number was down 66% compared to a year ago. I'm Jim Ferret.
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25: We're going to continue to have a mix of sun and clouds throughout parts of the afternoon for your Thursday today. Highs climbing up into the upper 80s and even the low 90s. Once we get into the afternoon heat, scattered showers and storms possible again to develop across parts of central Alabama. We can't rule out some gusty winds and heavy rain with whatever does start to develop. Rain coverage could end up a little bit higher than what we usually see this time of year towards the afternoon, but not everyone will see rain. So that is the good news. Most of the activity should weaken once we get to sunset. High temperatures today, 90s, but then we get into the rest of the afternoon. We're going to be feeling like 100 again for the afternoon. That's your forecast. I'm First Alert meteorologist Carlin McCreary on your side.
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0: Jim, I don't know if you were intending to play generational releases as bumps, but that's definitely a generational release. You know, Guitar Hero was an interesting thing. My kids, I don't know when that came out, but it feels like it was probably about 10 years ago or so. And what was cool for me is music is very important to me. I'm not a musician. I don't have any vocal skill. I'll get up and sing with the band if they ask me to, but it'll be bad, but I don't care. It's always funny when I do that. When you own a club and the bands know you like to get up with them, a lot of them will let you get up there because they want to be invited back. And so what's funny about that is I'd get up there and sing terribly, no pitch, no nothing, no, not tuneful at all. And people would feel the need to tell me that it wasn't good. And I would say, yeah, and you're really fat. Do you want me to point that out? Do you think I think I'm a good singer? I'm up there to have fun. I live my life not to make you think I'm good at anything, but to enjoy it for myself and hopefully accomplish some things. And whether you like it or not doesn't matter. And if everybody had more of that approach, I think we'd probably you'd have people willing to try more things, to invent more things, whether that's a new way to make bread or a new way to prepare meat or a new way to travel to space or a new way to solve cancer. Yeah. Having the confidence in what you're doing and getting your own joy out of it. It's always funny. People say to me, that joke you told the other day, that wasn't funny. And I'll say, yeah, it was. Or no, it wasn't. I like funny. I like comedy. I like humor. But you, that wasn't funny. And I'll explain. If you can't see, you're blind. If you can't hear, you're deaf. If you can't speak, you're mute. We used to say dumb. It's the same. That's where the word dumb comes from. Dumb didn't mean stupid. It meant you couldn't speak. But whatever. If you can't hear, see, speak, and if you don't have the sensory perception for comedy, you are said to lack a sense of humor. Or if you find humor in things where others don't, you have a heightened sense of humor. That's what that's called. It's not a bad thing that you don't have that sense, but you don't have that sense. And I don't run around if I don't have if I was deaf, I wouldn't run around saying there's no noise being made out there anywhere because I couldn't hear it. I would understand, you know, like Tommy and Pinball Wizard. Do you remember, Jim, how he played the pinball? Do you remember what sense he used to play pinball? He was deaf, dumb, and blind, but he used his sense of smell. Yeah. You want to hear a funny story? So I read an article about that song, that whole rock opera. And Pete Townsend, who wrote that, they needed a hit. They weren't big in UK. They weren't big in the US. They were just kind of average, and they needed a breakout. So he comes up with this. It's a concept album on steroids, a rock opera. They weren't the first to do it. They were the third of the bands to really try this. But originally, because Pete Townsend, remember, this is 69, and the Beatles have just done the whole, yogi guru thing with the Indian mysticism and all this sort of stuff. And that was new at the time. This was before the airports had a bunch of Hare Krishnas running around making fools of themselves. But he had this deaf, dumb, and blind boy he needed to have a following. Other teenagers wanted to follow him. And the reason they wanted to follow him originally was he was a guru. He was a mystic, a spiritual man like Sai Baba, who Pete Townsend was big behind. And so the most influential music reviewer at the time, who I think was with The Guardian, it wasn't Jan Winter at Rolling Stone, but he goes to this guy, the guy's last name is Cohn, and he pitches the concert album to him. and he plays some of the music. And the guy who apparently this guy could make you or break you. And he said, I can't give that 5 stars. Why? And he said, the Beatles already did the mystic, the spiritual guy, the guru, the whole, that's already been done. You can't do that now. People have had enough of that. I had enough of that early too, but people have had enough of the whole Indian, you know, spiritual advisor thing. You can't have him do that. It's passe now, or cliche if nothing else. And so he said, okay, well, it turns out that that music critic was a big fan of pinball. And so was Pete Townsend. And he said, well, what if the reason all the teenagers follow him, the reason he has this following, even though he's deaf, dumb, and blind, is he's really good at pinball. And Cone said, now I could get behind that. I could give you a 5-star review if the reason that Tommy is so popular and has this cult following is he's so good at pinball because this particular music critic was a pinball nut. And so that's how the whole thing came out, which is an interesting way for art to end up, especially mass audience art, to end up being birthed out for the rest of us. In other words, it didn't come from an artistic place. It came from a place of pandering. And I say all that to say this. Every single thing the Democrats are saying now, everything that they will put in the mouth of James Tallarico in Texas, or they would have put in the mouth of Graham Plattner, now they'll replace him. Everything they say to you is based on spoon-feeding you what they think you want to hear. Rich people are bad. Hey, guys, so they send the message out. And I'm not kidding. They literally send the message out. Hey, guys, attack the rich people. We got Bernie traveling the country. We got AOC traveling. Rich people are bad. And those rich people are giving a lot of money to the Democrats. The Democrats are not funded from the grassroots up. They are funded and directed from the wealthy down. So these are stooges who are hired. AOC was chosen. Graham Plattner was picked by the three goofballs. I'll play that in a minute. I forgot, Jim. These people are chosen to reflect you in the mirror. Whatever they think you are, they give you that. Oh, you need a white male? All right, here's Glenn. Here's James Tallarico. You need a farmer, Maine? Oyster farmer? Oh, here we go. Here's one just like you. Now, when they get into office, they do the craziest things and people feel so betrayed. It's like Denny Green said, they are who we thought they were.
1: I don't do anything but common sense.
2: Mr. Michael Berry.
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0: You know what the greatest argument for capitalism is? 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
8: Really? Hey there, I'm Jason Alexander, and this is my dear friend, Peter Tilden.
9: Hey, Jay. By the way, the script says best friend.
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8: Mm-hmm, because we had two things in common. Number one, we like to argue about everything. Driving, food, music.
9: No, we don't. And number two, when things annoy us or they perplex us or just don't seem to make any sense, whether it's something in the news or in our personal lives, we go, really, no, really.
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9: So we created a podcast called Really, No, Really. 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Jerry Seinfeld wondered why they refused to make the stall door go all the way to the floor in a public bathroom, but he didn't get an answer. We did, by reaching out to an expert.
8: And talking dogs, really? No, really? We spoke to the pet parent of a dog who's become a social media star to find out if pressing buttons on a soundboard with a paw or a nose is truly communicating, or they're just showing off.
9: 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How about that?
8: 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No, really?
9: 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So we spoke to some of the biggest champions of the hot dog eats hot dog world of competitive eating to get the answer. And those are just a few of the things we'll explore on the Really Know Really podcast with Jason Alexander and Peter Tilden.
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0: So there's a fellow named Terrence Williams. And Terrence Williams is a commentator. He's a personality. I don't know how he pays his bills. I don't know how a lot of people pay their bills. I don't know how it pays. I'm not saying it doesn't. I just don't know how it pays. So he will post to YouTube and different platforms funny little bits that he does. And they're very funny. And it's hard. Funny is the hardest thing to do. David Letterman used to say, funny is the hardest thing to accomplish. You know, in radio, there are a lot of guys that just pound their fist on the table and scream that America's going to hell. And there's a market for that. There's airtime to fill. But Rush was funny. And that's a hard thing to pull off. Well, Terrence Williams is very funny. But in the midst of being funny, he also inserts some very clever things. And as a black fella, he talks a lot about race. And he uses terms and logic that I think a lot of white folks are scared to use. But he posted something today talking about Texas. And I want to read what he wrote. Black people need to be paid before James Tallarico gets their support, according to Texas State Representative Jolanda Jones. Funny thing is, when I left Houston City Council in January of 08, because I was term limited out, Jolanda Jones was the state was the candidate who ran for my seat and won it. That seat was known as a black seat. There'd never been anybody white to win citywide in the city of Houston. So in major cities, you will have districts that are what are called single member districts, like they're a portion of the city, and then you'll have at large. So you can have a conservative Republican win one of the few single member districts, the small little portions of the city, but you can't have a conservative Republican win citywide. So when I did, it was a big deal because a white conservative Republican had not won citywide before. And that was 25 years ago, but it still almost doesn't happen at all. So then it went back to being a black seat after me. And there's a whole long story about that. But Jolanda Jones went on from there to becoming a state rep. She's run for Congress. She's very outspoken. And she's somewhat influential. She has a strong following. She's an impressive lady. I think she was an Olympian. She was a sprinter at the University of Houston when they had the best track program, one of the best track programs in the country. They had Carl Lewis and Leroy Burrell. She's a fighter. She's tough. She's loud. She's actually really smart. She's got a law degree. She's practiced law. But Terrence Williams goes on to say that she said that Tallarico, this white little Weasley Democrat, he can't win the support of the black Democrats in Texas that he has to have to win unless he pays for it. Terrence goes on to say, she says he's giving money to white GOTV organizations. GOTV is get out the vote. That's what you do to get people to go from, yeah, I want to vote for you, to get them to the poll to actually vote. She says he's giving money to white GOTV organizations, white infrastructure and Hispanic infrastructure, but not black infrastructure. Tallarico needs to pay for us to get our voters out. Only then does Tallarico have a chance to win. So that's what Terrence wrote. And he's not wrong. That's exactly what she said. And I want you to realize that this is how politics is being played in the Democrat Party today. Here are her actual comments on this fat, bloviating idiot Roland Martin show.
1: Do I think that Tallarico's refusal thus far to engage black electeds and the black infrastructure has put him at a disadvantage? Absolutely, because there's not a lot of time to try to rally us. But we actually had a meeting today, Roland, early today, where black people, black thought leaders, elected officials from Dallas and Houston met, and we are getting together and we're gonna stand together. And hopefully Tallarico and the Texas Democratic Party will see that and they will listen to us, because Tallarico has given out money to white GOTV organizations and white infrastructure, but and Hispanic infrastructure, but he's not giving it to black infrastructure. And so either they'll listen or they won't. Again, even though I knew I could lose votes, I did it anyway. Because sometimes in life, you got to pick a side. And I need to know if the Texas Democratic Party is going to pick our side. I did speak with Kendall Scudder, the chair of the Texas Democratic Party, and he told me he would be meeting with me. Again, meetings do nothing if we don't have action into it. But I have already told them, Roland, they need to pay for black infrastructure. They need to pay for media with you and not just CNN, you know, and other people like you. I've told them that we have people like using hit strategies with Terrence Woodbury, who no one polls black people better than him. We don't want no white pollsters. They don't know how to poll us. And for the most part, I've told them it takes money to get the vote out, right? Inspiration doesn't get the vote out. So Tallarico needs to pay for us to get our voters out. Only then does Tallarico have a chance to win. If he continues to do what he has been doing, I believe Tallarico is going to lose. So we'll see. Tallarico's campaign has not reached out to me, even though the most talked about speech from the Texas Democratic Convention, from what I see on social media and from what I hear, is the speech that I made, because that's the big elephant in the room. Because again, Tallarico and everybody statewide and the Democratic Party has a black problem, whether they acknowledge it or not. And inspiration is not going to get us to the polls.
0: Inspiration is not going to get us to the polls. Us as black people. So you're not going to be able to talk about pie in the sky ideas or policies. You're going to have to pay the people who get people to vote. That means the pastors, but they're one step down. You're going to have to pay the elected officials and the consultants, because this is the way the process works. And this is the theme of the day, you might have noticed. And that is that on the Democrat side, and frankly, the Republicans, if they'd put Jeb Bush up, we'd have been doing this as well. They did the same thing with Romney in 2012. The idea is that you, the voter, will not choose who is in a position to make decisions for the government. There will be people. It is an industry. It is an insular group of people. They will choose. They will get paid. Karl Rove does this on the Republican side. They will bump off candidates who don't play the game, who don't pay them, who don't hire their people, who don't spend money with them. None of it is about a government that functions well and serves its people and protects its people. Do you understand this? Do you understand how sad and pitiful this is? This means that when you find a Trump, when you find a Ken Paxton in Texas, when you find people who are doing the right thing for the right reasons, you don't focus on all the nonsense. You elect the people who, when they get in the job, will do their job, and don't let anybody distract you from that. I have watched people who were riding high, who ran businesses, owned businesses, were doing well financially, get hit by the IRS, and it devastated them. I watched people go through divorces. I watched people have mental health breakdowns. I've watched